0: reveals he rejected the Iranian ceasefire proposal. Fox's Alexandria Hoff at the White House.
1: The Iranian side argues that the request and the latest proposal were included in the previous memorandum of understanding, just broken down in stages over 7 days. The MOU had fallen apart back in July due to vague language on Iran's nuclear future and disagreements over shipping lanes. The country's foreign minister, though, he was asked about trust between the two nations. Here's what he had to say.
2: Well, we trust ourselves. We are ready for diplomacy. We are ready for war at the same time.
1: Well, Axios is reporting that negotiations are set for once again to take place this week.
0: The president is standing by his assertion that Iran must not have a nuclear weapon. He also promised lower gas prices after the midterm elections. UK police arrested 5 men near an airbase used by the U.S., suspected of preparing a terrorist act. Police say 3 suspicious trucks appeared to be heading toward the Royal Air Force Fairford base early Sunday. Authorities are investigating an Iran link as a possibility. 2 Ole Miss students found dead. Police found kratom at both scenes.
3: Officials say the toxicology reports for 18-year-old Aiden Hamilton and 20-year-old Robert Strang could be ready as early as the start of this upcoming school week. But investigators are still not confirming whether the drug was a factor in either of these deaths. Kratom is not FDA approved and illegal in many states, but it has been banned in Oxford for years. On Friday, Oxford police revealed 2 people were arrested during an investigation into a nearby tobacco store where members of the county's narcotics unit reportedly found more than 500 units of kratom.
0: Fox's Natalie Chuck. 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
0: The nor'easter battering the mid-Atlantic states may finally be showing signs of letting up. Fox Weather's Bob Van Dillen is in Manasquan, New Jersey.
16: This is day 3 of the Jersey Shore getting throttled with onshore wind. Now, it's changed around a little bit. That coastal low, it's a nor'easter. It was kind of meandering for the last day or so. It came ashore finally across southern Jersey earlier this morning. That's kind of hanging out there by Cape May. But the difference is the rain continues to just blast us. It's a solid carpet of heavy rain all the way out to the Atlantic. But that's the only concern we have right now on the beach. Now, we've got the high tide coming in. Winds are right off the ocean. We're going to see another night tonight with minor coastal flooding around Manaloking, around Manasquan, all these areas in the Jersey Shore region. Tomorrow morning, same thing with a high tide. But then by tomorrow, that area of low pressure finally unlocks itself and moves up towards Nantucket as it weakens along the way.
0: More than 40,000 customers across the Northeast are without power. SpaceX plans a Starship launch Monday morning.
1: Starship's expected to complete 6 laps around the Earth while deploying 26 next-generation Starlink satellites into low orbit along the way. So then, after nearly 10 hours in space, Starship will try and guide itself safely back home and roughly 2,500-degree heat before attempting a controlled splashdown. Now, the big test here, though, can Starship deliver its payload and survive this trip back all intact, especially as both the U.S. and China just push deeper into space? So what SpaceX learns also from these test flights could also help pave the way for what comes next year. NASA has this multi-billion dollar contract with SpaceX to develop a version of Starship that could land astronauts on the moon.
0: Fox's Sarah Allegre with that report. Splashdown will occur 10 hours after the launch, which is scheduled for 8:15 a.m. Eastern on Monday. I'm Kathleen Maloney. This is Fox News.
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13: And we welcome you in to this week's edition of the Retirement Caddy. It's all powered by Medalist Wealth Management right here in Grand Rapids. And like we are every single week, we're so pleased to be joined by the founder, CEO, financial advisor, and wine connoisseur, Matt Eilers. We'll explain that coming up here in just a couple of moments. My name's Kevin McAlpin. Hope you're having a fantastic weekend. And as always, Matt and I are so happy you've joined us once again here on the show. Coming up on tonight's program, if you're at or near retirement, Matt's going to explain how to determine if your RMDs could create a real problem later on in life. Plus, we'll give you the impact just one or two extra years of work can have on your financial plan. And later on, we'll dive into why estate planning isn't just for the uber wealthy. All of that and so much more. But first things first, we do say good evening. Is it Somalia? Is that the right terminology? Am I using that properly?
17: No, not even close.
13: How you doing tonight, Matt Eilers?
17: Hey, just excellent. Always excited to be here, K-Mac. Happy Sunday, Grand Rapids listeners. Doing great. It's fall. It's comfortable right now. It's a great time to be in Michigan. And, you know, we're in the full swing of things from family perspective and a sports perspective and a business perspective, and life is good. How about you?
13: Everything is good, man. I was just explaining to you off air, though, I am dealing with a almost 6-year-old little girl at home. She's dealing with a fractured elbow. So has not been as much fun as we had hoped it would be, but hopefully another one or two weeks in the cast and the little, you know, the good thing is little ones bounce back. Like if I can't even imagine, like if I broke my elbow, Matt, I'd probably just tell you to wheel me into intensive care and put me under at that point.
17: That's right. Well, hey, what we got to do is we got to get all these listeners out here, send some well wishes and some prayers down to little Mia in Atlanta for a speedy recovery so she can get out of that cast.
13: We hope so. And it's funny, my wife has the best inscription of all. Hey, Mia, watch where you're going. As she fell off the playground onto the concrete walkway, and the rest, as you know, is history. So
17: I think my boys need to hear that as well.
13: The awareness of 5-year-old little girls on a playground, it's not quite where it needs to be, I don't think.
17: I hear you loud and clear.
13: Yeah. Well, it is great to be with you, Matt. I know we have a jam-packed show here tonight. And I know one thing we're all keeping our eye on is the end of the calendar year, which is very rapidly approaching. I haven't even gotten used to writing 2-6 when I write dates down on things. Now I got to get ready for 27. I mean, it is amazing how fast this year has zipped on by. We're going to talk about some things on the show here tonight that need to be top of mind for our listeners. But for you and the team at Medalist Wealth Management, I know it's been an unbelievable 2026, thanks in large part to our loyal listeners out there that join us every single weekend.
17: Oh, absolutely. It's been an incredible year, but I don't know if it's just the fact that, you know, I'm another year older, and I think you feel the same way sometimes, Kevin, but it's going faster and faster and faster. And I just blinked. It was just April.
13: Yeah.
17: And here we are. Now we're literally staring down October 1. Mm-hmm. It's wild. And which means it's basically January.
13: Right.
17: If you think about it, because everyone gets so stinking busy. This is the season that just goes faster than anything with the holidays and with everything that's going on in life. And we've seen a little bit of think, a sense of urgency lately with families that are coming in to talk with us the first time. You can just tell they're moving at a little bit of a different pace than when we're visiting with families in June and July.
18: Right.
17: They're like, okay, we got some things we really want to get done and get tackled and get some answers to, and we want to get this done because they know, like, the end of the year is approaching, and they understand that creates a lot of sometimes deadlines when it comes to their retirement accounts or their tax situation or things of that nature. So yeah, we're kind of feeling the rush around that, and that's awesome. But we're going to blink and it's going to be January.
18: Yeah.
17: You know, as a team here at Medalist, we have our all team meeting every Tuesday morning at 9 o'clock, 90 minutes. We run a really efficient way that we kind of get through things. We were just talking about it this past week as we were building out our events calendar and our client appreciation calendar and just some things that we're doing for 2027. And we're looking, we're like, we're basically there.
18: Right.
17: Because we're going to blink and we're going to be immersed in this. And, you know, we're planning out 2027 just as a lot of the families that we work with are too.
18: Yeah.
17: You know, obviously we're planners. We're happy to be involved in that process. And the time is now. It's kind of wild.
13: You mentioned deadlines. There's also opportunities that our listeners can cash in on and take advantage of before the end of the calendar year. And folks, if you'd like to get a jump on it, if you don't want to wait till the last minute, don't call Matt Eilers. Don't try to reach him on his cell phone on December 31st. These are things you want to check off your list between now and then. Again, if you'd like to get a kickstart on it, 616-421-4220. That's how you can reach Matt Eilers, the founder, CEO, and financial advisor with Medalist Wealth Management. 616-421-4220, or online, it's medalistwealth.com. And Matt, one of those things I think is pertinent to a lot of those listening tonight is those RMDs, those required minimum distributions. Now, to some, they might feel like they're some kind of monster ready to gobble up your retirement. Or are they? Well, I bring it up because recently Morningstar discussed this very topic with financial planner Sean Mullaney.
19: You have to step back and say, well, wait a minute, how much are these RMDs? Like, what percentage of the account do we have to take out? At 75, you have to take 4.07% of the account. Is that a safe withdrawal rate for a 75-year-old? I certainly would argue it is. What about at 85? It's going to be a huge number. Well, it's 6.25%. Again, is that a safe withdrawal rate? 6.25% for someone who is 85 years old. So I think it's time for retirees, for those thinking about retirement, to update our thinking when it comes to these RMDs. And it turns out they're not all that onerous.
13: And they might not be, but they can feel a little overwhelming and complex. So Matt, let's talk about the process. When someone comes to the office at Medalist Wealth Management, you sit down with somebody for the first time, or maybe you're just discussing these RMDs. How do you determine if they will create maybe a bigger problem for retirees later on? Or is that concern overblown more times than not?
17: That audio clip was interesting. And I think this is an excellent topic because it's such a big deal. Mm-hmm. Once you get into retirement, whether or not you're taking RMDs yet or not, you're going to have to at some point if you've got retirement dollars. Now, the point he makes is, is 4% a big deal? Maybe not. But what if that extra 4% withdrawal triggers some unnecessary tax consequences? Maybe that bumps you into the next tax bracket. Maybe it triggers a Medicare IRMA surcharge, which is not something that most people want to experience, especially unexpectedly. What if it triggers excess taxation? What if you go from 50% of your Social Security to 85% of your Social Security being taxed? In those situations, well, that 4% is going to be a real pain in the butt. Mm-hmm. However, we can understand whether or not these are going to be problematic by planning. And I think that's the point he's making, is these shouldn't be a big deal, but they can be something that's not a nuisance so long as we have a plan in place. So to answer your question, when somebody comes in and they want to know, all right, how are my required minimum distributions going to affect me and my family? Well, that's where we need to get into a really personal conversation. We have to understand, all right, what's the landscape look like? And what are you trying to accomplish? What are your goals and objectives? You know, example, when are you retiring? What's the income that you're going to be receiving? Because the RMD, like, to answer that question, we have to understand so many other things to know what the impact is. So he gives the example of 4% mm-hmm. Of an RMD. So let's just say you are 65 years old right now, and you've got $500,000 in your IRA or your 401k. And let's fast forward 10 years to when you're 75. And now RMDs are something that you need to experience. First question you got to ask yourself is, how big is that $500,000 account going to be? Mm-hmm. Well, if it's invested, you know, the rule of 72 says your money doubles in 10 years. So if you're making 7.2% a year, maybe you're in the markets and maybe that happened. Now your 500,000 is worth $1 million potentially. Add $1 million in that account and you have to take a 4% withdrawal roughly. What does that represent? 40 grand. Mm-hmm. So on top of what else? You're receiving your Social Security by then because you're 75. How much is that? So 40,000 on top of that. On top of what other income may you have? Are there pensions out there that are supplementing income? Do you have rental income? Do you have dividends and interest and all those different things? So while, you know, 40 grand in this example may not sound like a whole lot, what we have to do is we have to look at the whole big picture. What's the total income now for the household? And now what does that do to our tax picture? So RMDs, you know, like the audio said, it doesn't have to be this big, scary monster in the closet. If we have a plan, if we understand and we can know that, yeah, when we get to that age, if this is going to be the balance, this dollar amount doesn't necessarily have to be a threat mm-hmm. to our tax picture. And we can see a lot of these things. Now, there's some things that we can't control, right? So in that example, we talk about the asset growing. We can't control what the markets are going to do for the next 10 years. In that example, we also cannot control government policy and law, mm-hmm. which largely relates around required minimum distributions and taxes. And we know where the tax brackets are today, but we don't know with certainty that that's where they're going to be in 10 years when you have to start taking your required minimum distribution. So there's a number of things that are out of our control. But what we can do is we can use the information we have to plan and to plan now. And then we can go and we can run scenarios on all this other stuff. Mm-hmm. We can run scenarios on, okay, well, what if our money more than doubled? Or what if it didn't quite double? And what if tax rates are X? Then we can go and we can take a look at our income plan to figure out, all right, what does this mean to us? What does this mean for the taxation on our Social Security? Does this put us close or dangerously close to a Medicare surcharge to where maybe we want to structure things a little bit differently? Does this put us close to where the tax brackets are right now, where the next bracket is, to where we want to structure things differently? We can start to understand, all right, are we kind of walking a little bit of what we think could be a dangerous line or not? But again, it's not cookie cutter. There's no like one size fits all for RMDs and for all this stuff for anybody, which is why we have to take the time to sit down and dig deep with a family. We have to understand every single nuance when it comes to your tax picture, your investment picture, and your income picture, because that all of those different things are going to impact the required minimum distributions. Mm-hmm. And whether or not those are going to trigger any unexpected tax mishaps. And at the end of the day, you know, we all know we have to pay our taxes. Our job is to make sure that we are implementing tax strategies that can lower that tax bill as much as possible. And when we have to sign our name at the bottom of the tax return and write the check, we also don't want to leave a tip. For the IRS.
18: Right.
17: So we don't want an RMD to become an unnecessary tip, you know, at the end of the day, because something was overlooked. And I would just really, really urge anybody that's listening in, if you have not had a conversation about RMDs and your financial plan, to have one. Mm-hmm. We would love to be the person that has that conversation with you, but make sure you do your homework and understand what this means to you. And what I can tell you is, if you start doing research, you probably are going to get confused very, very quickly. And that's okay, because this is not the wheelhouse of most of the families that we work with. They are really good at a lot of other stuff that we are not, but this is our bread and butter. And we would love to chat with you just so you can understand you know, what these things really are, what they do, and what they mean to your plan, mm-hmm. and how we can plan around making these a problem.
13: If you have heard the RMD abbreviation, or you cringe when you think about those required minimum distributions, or maybe you're just not really sure how they work when it comes to your financial plan, Matt Eilers and his team at Medalist Wealth Management, they're here to answer your questions, right? It could feel overwhelming. It could feel like a monster waiting to gobble up your retirement savings. But again, with a little planning now, it could change the outlook later on in life. And if you'd like to start that conversation, 616-421-4222 is the phone number. Again, 616-421-4220, or online, it's MedalistWealth.com. 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And Matt, as we're talking RMDs, you really got me thinking as we're kind of going through this. And I guess the question I have is the big issue the RMD itself, or is it more along the lines that people have just spent decades saving money? They've put it aside. It's in tax-deferred accounts. They really don't have a real plan when it comes to withdrawals. Is it really fair to say that that could be as big as the actual RMD itself, that the planning just really wasn't thought through initially?
17: Absolutely. I completely agree with what you just said. It's a lot of the times RMDs are an issue when you don't have a plan.
13: Yeah.
17: If you have a plan in place, they don't have to be an issue at all. We can plan for these future RMDs. Mm-hmm. We can build your retirement income using IRA assets so that we're accounting and already satisfying the RMDs every single year. It can be very simple if we go through a planning process. Mm-hmm. But I think that what's more concerning, it's not, like you said, the RMD itself. It's not having the plan, but also not having the tax plan, because mm-hmm. the tax situation that we're in is the big one. We currently sit in the third lowest tax brackets in American history, but we have an issue. The issue is the rising national debt. We are $40.1 trillion of debt. Mm-hmm. And I just was reading, we were talking off air about this. The article that I was reading just within the last couple of weeks, it was released in June of this year by the University of Pennsylvania. The Penn Wharton budget model is this article. You can Google it. Google, when does the U.S. debt become unsustainable? What they do, I mean, this is a long read. Buckle up for it. And it can be a little bit alarming, but the biggest things that come out of it is it basically says, based on our current debt level and the clip that we're running, and based on the strain that healthcare costs are going to place on the debt level in the future, Congress has to do something at least by the year 2045, no later than 2051. Meaning that's not the year they can start. That's the year that the problem, basically, this is the last year they could potentially wait before something drastic has to happen. So let's say 2045. Let's call it 20 years out for even math. Okay. What they also said in the article was, at the clip that we're running, if that's the year that they enact change, the tax brackets would have to increase 15 basis points to account for the unsustainability of the national debt not being able to support everything else. Here's what this means in layman terms. If Congress does nothing, and they haven't done anything up to this point, if they do nothing and the year 2045 hits, tax brackets are going to have to go up by 15 basis points. So if you are in the 22% tax bracket, you are now in the 37% tax bracket. If you are in the 12, and it then has to go, you do the math, now you're in the 27. Like, this is where it becomes alarming, because if you're 55 now, that's when you're taking your RMDs. That's 20 years down the road. If you have $500,000 in your retirement accounts now and your money doubles every 10 years, now you got $2 million. What if you have to take a 4% withdrawal, $80,000, at a 37% tax rate? Now, all of a sudden, we have some issues. Now, I'm not trying to paint this big doom and gloom Armageddon scenario, but read the article. And it's like, okay, the math is real. They're showing us what would have to happen if something's not fixed. So do I think it's going to be that bad that tax brackets are going to go from 22 to, you know, go up 15 basis points? Probably not. They're probably going to do some things leading up to it, so it's not that severe. But there are just so many headwinds out there that tell us that it's likely that tax rates are probably going to go up over the next 20 to 30 years when you're retired, when you have to be taking these RMDs. And that's what could start to make these RMDs a problem. If we're paying way more on them than what we're expecting, and then that's just triggering other nonsense in a financial plan. So let's not ignore this. If you've not had a first opinion on what this means to you, pick up the phone and call us. I represent an incredible team here, is what I will say. The planning team here that we've got at Medalist Wealth, I'm just so proud of. And we would love to sit down and give you that first opinion or give you that second opinion. If you work with someone right now and this topic hasn't come up, let us be the ones that can have the discussion with you and at least show you what your options are from a planning perspective. Then you can make the decisions on what you want to do for your family. But it just starts with a conversation, and we're pretty proud of this work that we do in really attacking some discussion points that a lot of the times get overlooked. They just get hurdled over to quickly talk about investments. Mm-hmm. We love the investments. We're really good at managing them, but we got to figure this other stuff out first.
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0: years ago, and what Jimmy left behind, not only the memories of his music and how much fun we had during the summertime, but he also left behind an estimated $275 million fortune. Now, here we are a few years later after his death, and Matt, there's a bit of a battle brewing between his widow and his longtime advisor. They're locked in a battle on who controls the trust he created. Now, Buffett's wife, Jane, is the trust's beneficiary and gets the money, while the advisor is the co-trustee and more or less gets to call the shots. Now, they're supposed to be on equal footing here in this trust, but hearing a story like this, while most of our listeners don't have Jimmy Buffett type money, it's a reminder, though, that estate planning, it's not just about who gets what. It's also about choosing who's going to carry out your wishes and making sure everyone understands those when you're gone. And obviously, we know that estate planning, it's not just for the uber wealthy. So let's talk about some of the problems everyday retirees can run into if they don't have an estate plan set in place.
1: Oh my goodness. So, you know, I remember when I was growing up, a young kid, and you would hear the word estate. And you just think, oh, that's like the uber wealthy lifestyles of the rich and famous and all that. I grew up in the small town of Whitehall, Michigan, which if you're listening in, you probably know where that is. I graduated with 124 kids in my class, and it wasn't like a super high income area. And I think a lot, like fast forward to now, to where I hear the word estate, and actually now I know what it means. It's not these, you know, billionaires and Jimmy Buffett's and all that, that it applies to. It applies to anybody that owns something. If you have property, you have an estate now, and you should have a plan for what's going to happen to that if something happens to you. That's really what estate planning is all about. It's all about making sure that whatever you've worked so hard to acquire, whether it's real estate or whether it's financial assets or what have you, that gets left behind or passes to whomever that you want, the way that you want. That's what an estate plan is. And I think it affects anybody that owns any property. We do workshops monthly at the Ada Library, actually, on this topic, because we have so many families that just have questions because they're kind of overwhelmed, like I was as a young man hearing that terminology and hearing the word trust and all that. Like, I think that doesn't apply to me when it actually might. And so we have these educational sessions at the Ada Library once a month. You can always visit our website, metalistwealth.com, click on events, and you'll see everything that's out there. We literally have the entire 2027 calendar scheduled for those events. And we do them over lunch, and it's me and Jonathan here in our office, and we're up there together with a whiteboard and a marker, and we really try and simplify this for people and educate them on, like, what does all this stuff mean? What does it mean to you? And help them understand, like, the areas that they could take action and why. And I think one of the biggest things here that affects everybody is what happens if you haven't gone through the process of thinking about estate planning, putting some things into action. And in the state of Michigan, it's called probate. And what that means is if you don't have a plan in place and you pass away, your assets are going to go through the probate process, which is essentially a court process where a judge is going to make a determination of what happens with your property. And a lot of the reasons that people don't like this, and if you hear the word probate and you're listening in, you may have already got the icky feeling because you've usually associated that with something negative, because a lot of the times it's not enjoyable. It's a long process. It can take over a year. It's public knowledge, and it costs money. Mm-hmm. Court's got to get paid. It can be between 5 and 10% of your estate. And then throughout that process, it's no longer you saying, here's who I want the land to go to. Here's who I want these financial assets to go to. It could be family coming out of the woodwork. You know, your long lost nephew showing up and telling the judge, well, you know, Uncle Matt said that I was always going to get that watch or that piece of hunting land or whatever it is. So to avoid all of this stuff. It can be done just through some estate planning.

0: and through communication, having clear lines of communication. So we like to talk with our families about their situation to figure out to what degree do they need to be considering an estate plan, right? Do they need a trust or not? Is a will going to be appropriate enough? Do they need financial power of attorney? Do they need healthcare directors? We can help you figure out all that stuff and give you some guidance to make those decisions. But it comes down to clear communication and identifying the right person that's going to be able to step in and help when you need them most. And even with estate planning, you still need those people. You're going to need like an executor of the estate, someone that's going to step in. You might need a co-trustee, as was mentioned in the Buffett example. You might need someone that's going to act as your financial power of attorney. You might need someone that can give some medical direction based on your wishes if you're incapacitated or at end of life. And to find that right person to make sure that they're doing what you want them to do, it all comes down to communication. We can communicate those things, you know, legally through documents, but also sometimes we just got to sit down and have a chat. Mm-hmm. So what we do is we like to sit down and have the chat with the families and figure out, all right, guys, what do you want?
1: Yeah.
0: How do you want this to pan out? And then we can help you design the right plan for you. And sometimes that means, all right, we're going to send you to an attorney, an estate planning attorney down the street, because this is complex and they're going to take this and help you design this and get the legal documents drafted. Or if it's simple in nature, a lot of that stuff we can do in-house through our partnership with wealth.com and how we can facilitate, you know, you getting access to creating some of your own documents in that fashion. So I don't know what the right answer is to you that's listening in right now, but I know that the discussion will help you find the way. Mm-hmm. And it starts with communication. It starts with thinking about this stuff. It's not the most fun stuff to think about.
1: Right.
0: It really isn't, because you're going to be thinking about what happens when you're gone.
1: Mm-hmm.
0: And that's not easy. And sometimes it's not easy to make the decisions that you know have to be made, but you don't need to keep everyone guessing as to what it is, especially if you have children and you got more than one. I would literally sit down with either yourself, if it's just you, or if you have a partner, sit down together and start having those conversations about what happens at end of life.
1: Mm-hmm.
0: So that the kids aren't wrestling with those hard decisions, because it's a very emotional time and everyone's going to have a different opinion usually. And you can make that decision for them and you can put it in writing, make it easy, but also with your stuff. You know, if you've got more than one kid, we always see there's the one that you don't want to give a lump sum to. There's always the super responsible one that gets, you know, they're the executor and they get the lump sum. And then there's the other one that's doing fine. Every family's different. Maybe you don't have any kids and you just want to maximize what you're leaving behind to charity or whatever that looks like. It just starts with a discussion and communication is key here. It sounds to me like in the Jimmy Buffett scenario, it probably wasn't communicated to his widow in the way that it should have. And I'm not pointing the finger at anybody, but there seems to be some miscommunication. And that stinks. And I think a lot of that can be avoided. And it starts by having those discussions now and figuring out, all right, to what degree does this stuff affect us? And also reviewing these plans and these decisions you've made as your life changes. I can't tell you how many times we sit down with families that are now in their 60s that they put together their last will and testament, their living revocable trust, their financial powers of attorney, their medical directives when they were 45, 50 years old. And they say, you know, we got to update these things because our kids are grown now.
1: Right.
0: They're just, everything's changed. So find someone that can partner with you in those conversations and empower you to have the clear communication with the parties involved that all of these decisions are going to impact. And talk about it and just know it's not complicated if you've got the right partner. We really try and help families simplify and just have a better understanding of what all this looks like, what it means to them. And then we can point you in the direction of how to make it happen so that it's not something silly like the lack of a document that prevents your wishes from being carried out.
1: Yeah, the last thing you want to be when you're gone is a burden to your loved ones, right? And if you're looking for that open communication, you're looking for that forward planning, you'd like to make sure everybody's on the same page. As Matt said, it's not the conversations you look forward to the most, but oftentimes these can be some of the most impactful conversations when it comes to your retirement planning. And if you're not really sure where to start, you're looking for somebody to help you start that conversation, Matt Eilers and the team at Medalis Wealth Management are here to help. 616-421-4220 is the phone number. That's 616-421-4220. And like Matt mentioned, a couple of upcoming events that may be of interest to you. If you'd like to attend, you can see the entire list on MedalistWealth.com. 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Tuesday, October the 6th at 1 p.m., that at the Ada Library. The same can be said about Tuesday, November 17th, that at 12:30 p.m. So again, you've got Tuesday, October 6th, Tuesday, November 17th. 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Again, 616-421-4220. That's 616-421-4220. Or you can register online at MedalistWealth.com right there on the events tab. So, Matt, I got a question for you. Were you like me back in the day? You'd kind of try to stay up late when your folks weren't paying attention, maybe try to catch a little late night television, whether it was Jay Leno or David Letterman or one of those late night talk shows?
0: Always. But I'll tell you, as a young boy, I was obsessed with the show MacGyver.
1: Really?
0: There was like a late night, I feel like it was like a 10 p.m. airing of MacGyver when I was growing up. And a lot of times I was trying to sneak in some additional MacGyver time. I loved that show. But no, I loved the old talk shows. Also some of the comedy shows, you know, SNL and
1: yeah.
0: In Living Color and all those different things that I shouldn't have been watching when I was probably 9-10 years old, but yeah, sneak it for sure.
1: You mentioned In Living Color, Fire Marshal Bill, one of the great all-time characters. Right. Of course, the great Jim Carrey. So many comedians got their starts, whether it's, you know, SNL or some of those late night shows. Yeah. So, man, we didn't realize how good we had it back in the day with all the great stuff that was on late night. I bring it up, though, because I found an interesting soundbite from Jay Leno here recently, and he was asked a very simple question when it comes to happiness on the podcast. It's called Unexpired. And his answer, well, let's just say it might surprise a lot of folks out there.
2: People go, are you happy? I go, no, I'm content. I shoot for contentment. Happiness is a euphoric state that lasts a few minutes, and then you're a crazy person. But if you're content, people go, what's the best day of your life? I go, you know, yesterday was okay. It's fine. I'm contented. Bills are paid. Everybody's happy. That's what I always shoot for. Just shoot for contentment, and you'll always be happy.
1: And I think that it's really an interesting way of looking at it, right? When you hear him say, you know, the bills are paid. That one really kind of stuck out to me. And really, when it comes to retirement planning, Matt, I know this is a big part of what you do day in and day out. What can help retirees out there cover those basic living expenses and create that sort of level of financial contentment like Jay Leno was referencing there?
0: You know, it's a plan, Kevin. Mm-hmm. And we talk about this every single week, the importance of having a coordinated strategy of your entire financial life to account for this stuff. Making sure the bills are paid, that is like a necessity when it comes to a retirement income plan. And we want to help you structure that with the least amount of stress and moving parts as possible. Mm-hmm. A lot of people, they want it turnkey. They don't want to have to worry about it. They want guaranteed income sources as much as they can get their hands on. You know, sometimes they're going to be leaning on their Social Security benefits. Sometimes they could be getting a pension. Sometimes they want other guaranteed streams of income from tools like annuities, what have you. Sometimes they want some structured withdrawals. Whatever it looks like for your plan, we always have to start with what's your spending look like? What's the necessity? And let's go out and let's just find some guaranteed streams of income that can cover that. Mm-hmm. And then you got your necessity, the need. What's the want? What's the wanted income, you know, above and beyond that, that you would really like to have? And then we can go out and structure that type of income for families too. This is not rocket science. And what I can tell you is that just deciding to take 4% out of your accounts every year, that's not the plan. Mm-hmm. That's going to give you contentment, in my opinion. I think it's an obsolete rule. It exposes you to some crazy, unnecessary risks in this day and age. You know, you've got some longevity risk that can creep up on you. You've got sequence of returns risk. You've got market risk as you're exposed to that. You've got inflation risk. And that rule, honestly, like it's been looked at so many times over the last 30 years, and people are like, it doesn't really hold up in these markets that we have now. So if you're listening in and your retirement income plan to cover the bills and the necessities was, I'm just going to take 4%, or I'm going to take my RMDs. We talked about that in the first half of the show, out of my accounts, and that's going to do it. I don't know if that's plan enough. And what I would challenge you to do is open your eyes a little bit and open your mind and be open to some ideas. And what we can do is we can show you what I will call retirement income planning 2.0 looks like. What things look like this day and age using some of the different approaches, strategies that work really, really well in today's environment. And then what we can do is we can back up with technology and with information and kind of show you how this type of spending plan can help you survive the ups and downs of what could happen in the market with inflation, with taxes, with RMDs, with, you know, longevity, mm-hmm. all these different things. So we take a little bit of a different approach. We plan for income before we start going out and planning for growth. Obviously, we want to invest for growth, but we use different assets for that. Mm-hmm. We're gonna section off different assets in a plan. And right now, we're kind of just scratching the surface to our philosophy. And if it's piquing your interest, pick up that phone and give our team a call. I'm not picking up the phone tonight. I can tell you that. It's Sunday night. I'm home with my family. And our team is not working tonight, but we have... We do have some individuals standing by that they're going to take your information, and someone from our team is going to call you tomorrow. And we can just, you know, have a discussion over the phone. If you feel like you want to come in for a cup of coffee, there's no strings attached. You're not walking into some sales pitch. You don't have to agree to do business with us in that visit. But what we'll do is we'll show you our process. We can give you some really good examples of what it might look like for you if you had a plan like this. Then you can go figure out if you want to engage the services of our firm. And that's how we like to roll. And that's how we like to approach planning, starting the relationship with a family that might be looking for something that's going to arm them with a little bit more confidence and a little bit more clarity. And that's where our planning process comes in.
1: 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And Matt, my friend, time flies, whether it's 2026 or whether it's our little hour we get together every week. And before we are out of time, sir, the floor is once again all yours for the final word.
0: Well, thank you, K-Mac. It's a pleasure every Sunday night to spend this time with you. And for everyone tuning in, thank you for your time. It's hard to believe, as we mentioned earlier, that it's almost October 2026. And the best time to plan for retirement isn't when you're forced to make a decision. It's while you still have choices. Don't wait for taxes, markets, or life to dictate your next move. Plan now while time is still on your side. Have a good night, Grand Rapids.
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15: I'm Carmen Roberts, Fox News. A massive storm hammering the East Coast for 3 days is still pushing towards land centered over New Jersey. Fox Weather's Bob Van Dillen has more from Manasquan, New Jersey.
16: It means flooding concerns. It also means coastal flooding concerns and, of course, the beach erosion. That's the main deal that we're going to be going on forward for the next 24 hours. Then whose problem is it? Right up towards Nantucket, looking at the East Coast of New England. That's who's going to get smashed next, and that's going to be Monday evening through Tuesday before finally this nor'easter just gets the heck out of here.
15: Well, the storms caused massive coastal flooding, beach erosion, knocked out power, disrupted travel, and downed trees, with one killing a man in Brooklyn, New York. And with more on the forecast, here's Fox's Weather's Jane Minar.
17: The wind has relaxed some, but that rain is building in, especially for New Jersey and New York City. Our nor'easter has some spread, stretching all the way across the interior northeast up into New England, cloud cover through much of the interior, but steadier rain is now beginning to really settle in, especially for the North Jersey coastline up into New York. This is probably going to be the most impactful batch of rain that we've seen so far this entire event, but overall, winds starting to back off.
15: President Trump told reporters he rejected Iran's plan to reopen the Strait of Hormuz, but Iran's foreign minister Abbas Araghchi said they're still waiting for an official response, and he told NBC's Meet the Press, Iran's ready for war if that's what it takes.
18: We trust ourselves. We are ready for diplomacy. We are ready for war at the same time. They had tested us in both cases. They tested us in their aggression twice, and they are welcome if they want to test us once again.
15: America's listening to Fox News.
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26: 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Trust it. 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
0: Welcome to The Lion's Share. I'm Mark Elliott, joined by the founder of Mitch Lyons Wealth. Guess who? Mitch Lyons. That's right. Mitch Lyons is here. You can always go to the website to learn more about Mitch and the team, MitchLyonsWealth.com, MitchLyonsWealth.com, not the Detroit Lions, Mitch Lyons, L-Y-O-N-S, MitchLyonsWealth.com. We talk retirement. Mitch and the team are here to help you figure out where you are on that road to retirement, right? Can I retire? Do we have enough? Are we going to be okay? Will my loved ones be okay if something happens to me? All those concerns that you have, do we have enough? Will our money last? You can always call the team and get some answers. There's no cost for this. They might be able to help you. They might not. They don't know. They don't know if they're here. They're here to help. But the question is, can they? They don't know until they talk to you. 844-867-8335 is the number. 844-86-STEEL. 844-86-STEEL. Mitch, welcome to the program. So here's we're going to have kind of an interesting segment today, I think, because you think about this question. How much money does the average person spend in retirement? And the question really for you would be, well, how much will you spend in retirement? So we're going to look at just how much money you may need in retirement and talk about why just saving for retirement is only half the battle. So, Mitch, let's start with spending. According to the Bureau of Labor Statistics, the average retiree spends about $5,000 a month. Some obviously will spend more, some will spend less. But either way, let's dive into what it takes to really create that retirement plan. How do you go about that?
7: Well, that's a big part of it, is understanding what do you need after tax each month to not only keep the lights on and pay the, you know, the car insurance, but to have a little fun, right? I talk about paychecks and playchecks. There's a component of each in your retirement spending. So that number is huge, because that's the number we're going to kind of engineer the whole plan around. How do we get that? In this example, $5,000 a month. How are we going to get that? If you know, Social Security is around $2,000 and we need an extra $3,000 to get to the $5,000, how are we going to do that most efficiently? How are we going to account for the fact that $5,000 today is not the same as $5,000 2 years from now or 5 years from now? We have to factor inflation in your retirement planning. You're going to live longer than maybe mom and dad did. We've got better healthcare and people are living longer than maybe grandpa and grandma did. And the old rule of thumb of kind of saving for a certain amount, what's your number? We've talked about this before, right, on the show, and people walking around with a number on their head in commercials. It's not about that. It's about what's that monthly paycheck for you each month that you need the rest of your life. And how are we going to have it so it's set up to go, keep up with inflation? And I think most people would agree Social Security alone isn't going to cut it. And there's, you know, a lot of people are just living on Social Security, but I don't think most people want to just live on Social Security. So planning ahead and having a plan to get your income up to where you want it is key. And you know, so the real question isn't how much do I need to save? It's how much monthly income can my savings generate? And there are better ways to generate that income than maybe people are aware of. And that's probably the biggest reason I think, listen, give us a call and let's look at your situation. What are your income sources and how might we better position that in order to get more money in your pocket each month in retirement?
0: Yeah, and talking with Mitch and the team at Mitch Lyons Wealth, it's 844-867-8335, 844-867-8335. That's 844-86-STEEL. You think about it. Let's say, for example, let's use that $5,000 a month. If I'm going to retire and say, you know what, I just need $5,000 a month. Well, the problem is that $5,000 a month, probably in 5 years, 10 years, 15 years, 20 years, it probably won't be enough, right? Because inflation is going to be a factor. Once you help somebody figure out, here's what your monthly income needs to be right now, you probably have to have a 5 and a 10 year and a 15 year goal. Because of inflation, we need an increasing income level, don't we?
7: We do. We factor all that in. We talk about the three phases of retirement. I think this is true for most people. It's the go-go years, the slow-go years, and the no-go years. The go-go years, that, you know, first 10 to 15 years of retirement, you retire at 65, your next 10 years are, you're going to have your best health. You're going to be more mobile than you probably are 10 years down the line. You're going to spend more money in those years. It's just a fact of the matter. You can do more. You're probably traveling more if that's a passion. And, you know, and what, but when you get to and maybe 75, you know, you're probably not doing as much traveling. You're not lugging suitcases around like maybe you used to. And, you know, so there's going to be a dip in today's dollars in terms of maybe what you're spending, but there's still inflation factoring in, right? And then later on in life when you're, you know, maybe 85, 90, that's kind of the no-go years. You're not leaving the house a whole lot and you're not spending as much as you did, you know, 20 years previously. So we factor all that in, but you're right. I mean, inflation is still increasing the cost of living and we need to factor that in. We have to have things in place to help you keep up with that because that's a big, big factor in retirement planning.
0: And certainly we talked about it earlier in the program today about hidden obstacles where things that just pop up. Hey, your air conditioner went out. Your heater went out. Hey, your car needs new transmission. Need new tires. Tires prices keep going up and up and up and up, it seems as well. Then because the crazy part of this whole thing for you and your team at Mitch Lyons Wealth, I think, Mitch, is the fact that you don't know if somebody's going to have a health issue. You don't know if one's going to live to 75, the other one to 105. You don't know if they're both going to hit 100. You don't know if they're both going to pass away at 73. I mean, longevity, and to me, and healthcare are two of the biggest unknowns. How do you kind of wrap it around all of that? You know, I mean, I guess you just plan for a long time and hope for the best. I don't know. There's no hope.
7: Well, there's a balance. There's a balance for sure. I mean, you want to, you know, again, most people in those first 10 years are going to want to spend more. And we plan that in. We say, listen, your $5,000 a month is great, but you know, reality of it is those first 10 years, you may want $7,000 or $8,000 because you're going to take that big trip with the kids or the grandkids and you want to spend more. So we can customize that plan where we're showing more money in those first 10 years and then maybe a, you know, say a 10% drop later on in those next 10 years. But you can't plan it all as though you're going to spend it all over 20 years and then all of a sudden you live 30 because that's going to be a problem, right? That's where you're moving in with the kids and nobody's happy. And so, yes, there's a balance. You have to plan for longevity. Yeah, obviously, you want to live your life and have some fun along the way. But again, the sooner you plan that out and look at all the angles and put the measures in place to, hey, here's what's going to create the most income those first 10 years so we can enjoy life. Here's some strategies we're going to put in place on the chance that we do live longer than maybe what we think or longer than mom and dad thought, or one of us at least lives, right? Because that's another thing problem people run into. One of those spouses dies and now they lose the Social Security payment for that spouse. They lose the deduction for that spouse. So maybe they're making less, they're bringing home less, but they're actually paying more in taxes because they've gone to single payer filing status. And it can run into a lot of problems. Everything doesn't work in a vacuum.
0: All right.
7: It all impacts each other. And that's what our planning identifies and make sure you're mapped out to be successful.
0: Yeah, so this is one of the opportunities to sit down with the team at Mitch Lyons Wealth and talk about, because the loss of a spouse, you have the emotional trauma of losing a spouse. You've been married 20, 30, 40, 50 years, and now your spouse is no longer there. You have the emotional challenge of that. And then the government says, man, that's so cool. You were married for 50 years. We'll let you file your taxes the year of the spouse passing as a joint. But then after that, you have to do it as a single person. It's not uncommon to actually have less income and pay more in taxes when you lose a spouse. And so that's a big part of Mitch's training for the team is to help you figure out what happens if, right? So 844-867-8335 is the number. There's no cost for this. 844-867-8335. That's 844-86-STEEL. And you think about it. Since, I mean, you're lucky enough, you have an NFL pension. You can kick it on now at any time you want to. But not everybody has pensions in today's world. And pensions, boy, if I had a Social Security and a pension, I'd be good. But I have a 401k. Now, 401k, Mitch says, well, you might get this amount. You maybe will get that amount. There are no guarantees with that. So how do you take the 401k world and IRA world of retirement and mold that into an income stream?
7: a variety of ways, Mark. I mean, you can, you know, create a dividend paying portfolio. There's income annuities out there, and people hear the word annuity and they're thinking, oh, I hear annuities are bad. Well, annuities are simply a tool in the toolbox. No different than a dividend portfolio or, an ETF or a mutual fund. It's just a tool in the toolbox, and it's good for certain jobs. And one of the jobs it's really good for is creating proportionately more retirement income. You can just create a higher amount of income proportionally more than you could safely take out of a stock bond portfolio. So a lot of times we'll do exactly that. We'll, say you got $1 million IRA, we might take 250 or 300 of that and put it in an income annuity because it's going to create the income you need, tying up less of your total nest egg so that the rest of your portfolio, you can be aggressive as you want because you know you're going to have the income. So that's one way. So we look at all the angles, and again, sometimes it's, we're planning for to set up income for the first 10 years of retirement. Maybe we're having another annuity, for example, that we're deferring to turn that income on 10 years down the road to give you a boost for inflation or for a spouse, perhaps that you know, if there's an age gap, the husband's 10 years older than the wife, that kind of thing. We can put some things in place to protect the spouse who is likely to outlive her spouse. So a lot of things come into that, but yeah, there are tools to create the income sources you need, probably that you're not aware of.
0: Yeah, that's one of the biggest things, I think, is the options, whether it's healthcare or taxes or legacy planning, all the options that Mitch and the team understand, because they do this day in and day out. We don't, right? We've been working, raising a family. Now we're like, holy cow, retirement's right around the corner. What do I do? 844-86-DEAL is the number, 844-86-DEAL, to chat with Mitch and the team at Mitch Lyons Wealth. Final thing, we talked about, it's not the big number that you need $1 million to retire. You need $2 million to retire. It's the monthly income that we need based on the lifestyle we want. How do you help people maybe take that huge number and then whittle it down to that monthly income and then how long we can make it last?
7: Well, it starts with a plan, and the plan starts with where are you now, right? Let's identify, and that's again what that first initial call is. Hey, just tell us your situation. Where do you stand now? What do you have in place? As you see it now, what are your needs? And what do you have in place to meet those needs? And if you don't have anything in place, okay, let's dig a little deeper and let's start formulating a plan around that monthly number you're looking to retire on. Again, maybe it's at $5,000 a month thing. All right. What do you have in your 401s? What do you have in Roth? Taxable versus non-taxable accounts. All that's got to be factored in because, again, that $500,000 IRA you have isn't worth $500,000 to you. You've got a partner on that. It's Uncle Sam. And here's the worst part. Newsflash, you don't know what percentage he owns. And you don't know it until you start taking that money out. We know what rates are today. That's where a lot of times the Roth conversion can make some sense. Hey, we know where we are now. Let's take advantage of the fact that we know where we are now. Take control from Uncle Sam and get him off your account statement so that we can create tax-free dollars in retirement, which can, again, help you with a lot of other things, maybe avoiding Irma costs down the road and so on and so forth. So it's just really identifying where you are, where you want to be, and what's the most efficient way to get you there.
0: The Mitch Lyons Wealth Team, retirement steel process, income, investment, taxes, healthcare, legacy planning, Social Security, Medicare, they're all in there. 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Can I retire? 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Well, do we have enough? This helps you figure that out. If you'd like to talk with Mitch and the team, it's 844-867-8335. That's 844-867-8335. That's 844-86-STEEL. 844-86-STEEL. We're going to come back. We're going to talk about debt. Now, it's also the nation's debt, but also retirees' debt. Is that a big factor? Mitch will enlighten us when we come back right here on The Lion's Share with Mitch Lyons of Mitch Lyons Wealth.
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7: Hey, this is Mitch Lyons. I'm excited to share a sneak peek of a movie I co-produced called The Retirement Deception. This documentary examines an array of challenges facing today's retirees.
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0: Welcome back to the Lion's Share. I'm Mark Elliott here with Mitch Lyons. Mitch Lyons, of course, the founder of Mitch Lyons Wealth. 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His book is there, The Retirement of Steel. Talks about the process and the challenges of retirement. It's a great way, I think, to get a feel for what retirement is all about. 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If you'd like a copy of the book, just text book to 844-86-STEEL, 844-867-8335. The team at Mitch Lyons Wealth will get that book right out to you. So just text book to 844-86-STEEL. 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On the website, MitchLyonsWealth.com, you can always go there and they'll send you a link for the movie, which is The Retirement Deception. That is exposing the truth about retirement success. Interesting. That's all on the website. You can just do that by, you know, going there, clicking the link, and all of a sudden you can watch this movie. What is it? An hour 10 or something like that?
7: Yeah, about an hour and 15. Yeah. Just it's a good look at, you know, at the core of retirement is income. And the movie delves into what's the best way to create retirement income for you. And a lot of folks have been, you know, misinformed. There's a lot of misinformation out there. So it kind of delves into that. Well, okay, worth watching.
0: There's no misinformation out there anyway.
7: Well, it's on the internet. It's got to be true, Mark.
0: Exactly. Exactly. All right. So let's talk about debt. And it's certainly been in the headlines lately. Once we passed $40 trillion in debt as a nation. And I think there have been times that we've had some, you know, presidents, I guess their administrations, that actually did not add to our debt a whole bunch, or maybe one a calendar year, maybe once. But I think it's 1832. Andrew Jackson was the last time that we had no debt. Now, Andrew Jackson sold some land to pay off things. And then all of a sudden, hey, we don't have any debt. Now, that didn't last very long. And then, of course, you have the Civil War, we go into debt, and then all the world wars certainly add more debt. And then we just keep adding. So debt, let's talk about how the debt for the country affects retirees. And does that factor into your planning process when we're $40 trillion in debt? I suppose you're looking at, well, there might be. Now, they can't tax their way out of this, Mitch. So fix this for us. How are you going to fix it?
7: Well, we're just going to have to cut back on spending, and nobody's going to get elected by telling them you're going to rip benefits from people. So that makes it really makes it tough. But well, it does come into planning for us because, you know, I think most people, when they look at the current tax rates, and again, we can look at income taxes, but we're taxed from every which way but loose, right? I mean, you know, gas taxes, you know, tolls. I mean, they're everywhere you go, you're paying a tax, you know, income or sales tax and so on, real estate. It's all over the place. You get taxed on your taxes, it seems. And so, yes, I mean, that's something we have to account for. And I think most people we speak with don't anticipate tax rates going down in the future, right? Historically low income tax rates, you know, maybe we can't tax our way out of it, but I don't think we're going to, you know, lower the taxes anytime soon, especially for folks that have taken the time to plan and have, you know, some more assets than others. So if you're in a higher tax brackets now, I don't see that going away. And that's definitely something to consider as we plan and talk about not only your income in retirement, but what you may leave to your kids and how you want to leave it.
0: And I think, you know, you really kind of hit the nail on the head. We are actually income tax wise, like some of the lowest tax brackets we've had in 50 years. The problem is, are all those other stealth taxes, if you will, mm-hmm. It's tax from all over the place. And in the past, taxes weren't always seen as a major threat to our retirement future. I mean, my grandparents who retired in the 70s, they were going to retire to lower taxes. They had pensions, they had Social Security. They didn't travel much. I mean, it's a different environment, different generation, obviously, than today's generation. It's kind of a go-go type retirement generation. What shifts have occurred in recent years that maybe brought taxes to the forefront of you trying to help clients at Mitch Lyons Wealth? Because taxes have become a bigger and bigger deal, haven't they?
7: Well, they have. I think the biggest thing is people are just finding, geez, we all bought this bill of goods that we're going to keep putting money into our 401k or our 403b, and we're saving on taxes now, which is a great thing. It feels good. But what people are finding is, geez, I'm not necessarily in a lower tax bracket later. Or, they're finding out that, geez, having some of this higher income later in life, now I'm getting hit with Irma surcharges on my Medicare. And I wasn't anticipating that. In fact, most people, I didn't even know what Irma was. Well, they're finding out when they hit 65 and all of a sudden, instead of a couple hundred, they're paying 700, and, all because they were good planners and put money away in pre-tax accounts. And then they all of a sudden get to RMD age and they're, maybe they don't even need it, but they're forced to take the money out. So they're they have to succumb to the government's plan, and they're saying, hey, what else can we do? What other options are out there? What should we be looking at? And I think people are just, a lack of information, and they just don't know what direction to turn to try to lessen the blow.
0: So when you think about the IRMA, income-related monthly adjusted amount, that is a two-year look back for your Medicare. So let's say you're going to be on Medicare. You're going to retire at 65, for example, because you get Medicare, for example. Well, you sold a rental home and you moved some money from the regular IRA to the Roth side. You did that at 63. All that gets factored in. And now, as Mitch said, you could pay $600-$700 a month for Medicare. It's supposed to be $202 right now, because it's income-based. Same thing with Social Security, the 50% and 85% tax on it. Those were 1983 and 1993, respectively. They've never changed the dollar amount for that. So there's always some way they try to get our money. And I think it's interesting because taxes did not used to be such a big deal, but I think the government, and we can say a lot of negative things about our government, but actually they were kind of smart, Mitch. Hey, Mitch, here we go. When you start working in the NFL, great. You're going to make some money. Good for you and your family, but you're raising your money. We're going to let you keep all that. We'll let you tax defer that down the road so you have more money for your family. Now, when you hit 73 or 75, depending upon when you're born, we want to tax that money now. We want our tax money. So it's kind of like farmers. Do you want to be taxed on the seed or you want to be taxed on the harvest? It's kind of what the government did to American citizens. We don't want to tax a seed on your money and your income. We want to tax the harvest. That's basically how it's played out.
7: Well, you're right. And again, those numbers never change, in terms of the Social Security thresholds. And I look back at my time in the NFL, and I mean, my first year, I made $100,000 with my signing bonus. I was about $140,000. I thought I'd died and gone to heaven. I'd never had a check with more than two digits on it in college. So I thought, man, this is awesome. And it was awesome. I'm not begrudging that, but I mean, my problem is, I've done well after football, and I make more, I've made more after football than I made in football. This was before the $55 million Baker Mayfield days, these quarterbacks getting paid these big dollars. So, looking back on it, geez, I probably would have been better off doing Roth convert, if it had been available back then, but putting money away into a Roth type vehicle, and just taking taxes off the board. And that is what people are looking at now and saying, geez, we've kind of made this mistake. It looks like up till this point, how can we maybe mitigate some of that? Not that you're going to convert it all in one fell swoop, but are there some tactical ways we can help lessen this tax blow in the future, especially if taxes go up in the future?
0: And Mitch and the team at Mitch Lands Wealth do have an opportunity for you. If you'd like to learn more about the Roth Blueprint offer, all you have to do is text Blueprint to 844-86-STEEL. That's 844-867-8335. Just text Blueprint, and they will walk you through your situation. Hey, it might make sense for you to take some of that IRA 401k money that's in the tax-deferred side, and let's pay taxes on it now, move it to the tax-free side, then all the growth after the fact, there's no taxes on it. So it's right for a lot of people. It's not right for everyone. Wouldn't you say that's kind of how you look at it? I mean, Roth can be a great thing for a lot of people, but it's just not right for everyone. Don't willy-nilly go do some Blueprint or some Roth conversions.
7: So what our analysis shows, Mark, is it shows them a snapshot in time. Based on today's dollars, today's tax rates, here's what it would look like. Here's what would be the optimal plan in today's conditions. Obviously, those conditions change each year. So with our clients, we're looking at that each year. Hey, this year, here's what's the optimal amount to convert. Next year, that may change. Again, account values, tax rates, so on and so forth. That changes on a year-to-year basis. And it may not, we may look at it and say, it doesn't make any sense to you. But I think what I'm finding as people call in and set appointments with us is their current advisor isn't talking about Roth conversions. They're saying, just kick it down the road, save on taxes. No sense paying taxes now. Well, guess what? You're going to pay taxes later. And if you wait till RMDs, you're going to have to start pulling out maybe more than you ever, needed to. Or need for your lifestyle, and you're being forced to be taxed on it, and maybe pushing you up into higher tax brackets. So it's definitely worth looking at. And sometimes, frankly, I think some advisors are conflicted. They know that, oh, geez, if they converted and they pay tax with some of this money, I'm not going to be able to bill on as much of an account because some of it got paid out to taxes. But when in reality, it's the right thing to do for the client. So the bottom line is whether you do or don't do a Roth conversion, let's at least make sure you're informed and you can make an informed decision.
0: Now, when you're doing a Roth conversion, whether it's from your IRA or a 401k, we don't have to do all of it, do we?
7: Exactly.
0: There's strategies involved. Maybe it's 10 grand this year, 100 grand next year, 20 grand the year after. I mean, it's a kind of a moving target depending upon things, I would imagine.
7: Yeah. And depending on your asset level, I mean, there are some things, some strategies that can help offset some of that upfront tax cost you're feeling. That oftentimes people see the long term and they say, yeah, I see how that makes sense, but I still have to pay those taxes this year. And first thing I always tell people is, listen, it was never your money, okay? It was never intended to be all your money. You've had Uncle Sam's name on that statement the whole way. That $1 million 401k is not $1 million. It's, you know, it's maybe six, maybe seven, maybe $800,000, depending on your tax rate or what tax rates will be in the future. So it was never intended to be your money. So when you have to write that check, keep that in mind. But there are some strategies we can incorporate to help lessen that blow a little bit and offset some of that. So depending on the assets we're talking about, there are some things we can chat about there. And again, that just comes down to having an individual conversation and talking about your specific set of circumstances.
0: So you think about the money that you have saved, IRA, 401k wise, and the tax deferred side. So when you get to those born in 1959 or earlier, your required minimum distribution age is 73. For those born in 1960 or later, your age will be 75. That changes in 2033. So I was born in 1959, which means I'm a 73 RMD person. Mitch is younger than that, so he's right now would be at the age of 75. He would have to do it. But this is an opportunity to find out, does it make sense, especially if you're 10 years, let's say you're 60. Now you've got 13 or 15 years to maybe make some moves that'll put you in a better position down the road. And that's something you just can't do on your own. That's where you need somebody that understands the Roth world and how taxes work and all of that. And really a retirement planning team, such as Mitch's at Mitch Lyons Wealth. Text Blueprint to 844-867-8335. 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How much? When? Should I do this? Nope, you shouldn't do it at all. We don't know until you reach out, but it's an opportunity for you to get some clarity into that situation. Roth can be a huge thing if it's done the right way and if it makes sense for you. 844-86-STEEL is the number. Text Blueprint 844-86-STEEL. And of course, you can always just call 844-86-STEEL and say, hey, I want to find out more about where we are on that road to retirement. Do you think we've got enough? It's a great opportunity. 844-86-STEEL. Back with more with Mitch Lyons right here on the Lyons Share. Stay with us. Back right after this.
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0: 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I'm Mark Elliott. Glad you're with us. If you have questions about anything, you're trying to figure out, man, I wonder if we can retire. I wonder if we've got enough. Can we retire? Well, when? Do we have enough? Will our money last as long as we need it? Will my loved ones be okay if something happens to me? There's a lot on your plate as a retiree. My grandparents retired in the 70s. They had pension, Social Security, and they didn't do a lot, right? It's a different world today. Retirees can't wait to go in a lot of cases. Travel, see the world, do whatever. But everybody's situation is unique and everybody's income needs are unique. And Mitch and the team at Mitch Lyons Wealth, here to help you figure out where you are on that road to retirement. 844-867-8335. That's 844-86-DEAL. If you'd like to chat with the team about your situation, we're talking about debt. And certainly debt for the country is over $40 trillion.

0: It's a crazy, crazy thing. So the country, right now they're saying our U.S. debt is surging by about $1 trillion nearly every 100 days. $1 trillion every 100 days. So that means when you think about this, over the next decade, the U.S. is projected to spend close to $13 trillion. And this is the bad part, Mitch. In the next decade, the U.S. is projected to spend close to $13 trillion on interest payments alone. That is a problem, I think.
1: Well, $39,000 per person. So if we all just stroke a $39,000 check, we take care of the interest and wipe it right out, right? No problem. And yet we still have the principal and it's still going to keep accruing. So that's a big financial problem and a bit of a mess for the U.S.
0: And it is. And it's certainly why I think President Trump's always talking about wanting lower interest rates because it helps their payment plan. Maybe if the interest rates are lower, they don't have to pay as much on that debt. But at the end of the day, how does this factor? How big of a deal is debt when you're sitting down with a family, getting ready to retire? Is debt a factor? Do you talk about debt?
1: Yeah, for sure, because there's different types of debt, right? There's, you know, mortgage interest is one thing. If it's still deductible for someone, and you know, and when do they get the mortgage, right? If they got the mortgage 5 years ago, it's probably in the 3% range, and that's not bad. If you're getting it now, you might be in the sixes or sevens. So depending on what that's costing them, and can they support the payment, the monthly payment? If they can, and they have a rate that's 3%, and we can keep those dollars somewhere else earning a higher rate of money. I look at it this way, Mark. We want to build equity in your house, but that doesn't mean necessarily building equity under the roof. If you have equity in your home, you're not earning anything on that money. Your house value is going to go up whether you own it outright or not. So if we can take that debt at 3% and put it into an investment account that we know it can make 4%, 5%, 6%, or 7% over the long haul, you're making money on otherwise idle money. So but then again, there's the sleep factor. Some folks want to know that, hey, come heck or high water, I know my house is paid off and I don't want to have to worry about it. So that's an individual decision, but you know, we'll show you the math and you know, you can make it again and make an informed decision from there. But now if you've got a high interest credit card, that's an entirely different deal. If you're paying 12, 13, 14, 20% on a credit card, well, if you pay that thing off, that's like going out and earning 20% on an investment. So you might as well try to you know, negate that, mitigate that as much as possible. Hopefully prior to retirement, so you're not dealing with that in retirement.
0: So you don't have to be debt-free to retire, but you certainly have to look at into the debt picture of the clients at Mitch Lyons Wealth. I would imagine how debt is going to affect where the money's going to come from, how much money they need to pull in month after month. Boy, if you paid this off, you'd be in a better, we all understand that. We'd love to have no debt, but some of us aren't as smart as others maybe when it comes to that. So how does that, because at the same time, it's kind of like taxes. If you look at taxes and do some Roth conversions, you're ahead of the game at the end of the day. Same thing with credit card debt and all of that. You're ahead of the game. But how do you walk people through those scenarios, really?
1: Well, I mean, it's choices, right? In terms of, you know, can we get that mortgage paid off sooner? Can we get it paid off in 5 years when we want to retire at 65 when you know, we're on pace to pay it off by 70? Okay, maybe you can ramp that up, but obviously it's going to impact your lifestyle a little bit or your cash flow a little bit early on. So you got to make that decision. Is that worth it to you? Or do you want to have those extra dollars in your pocket? Can your retirement income sustain that payment for the first 5 years of retirement? And that's something we show in our projections when we're helping people plan out their retirement is, hey, if you're going to have a mortgage for a period of time, great, let's account for that. And then at some point, if it's going to drop off, then we can, you know, those are dollars you no longer have to pay for your lifestyle. So that's all factored into your plan. So again, good debt, bad debt, you know, cash flow, is it something you can sustain into retirement? Do you have the income sources, whether it's Social Security, pension, income annuities, rental property income, whatever it might be, or maybe you're working a side job just for fun, all that factors in. And that's, we can kind of help crystallize that when you call in and you have a conversation with us. You know, we can have that personalized conversation and start gathering some of that information for your specific circumstances and help you dial that in as to what that looks like in retirement.
0: And to chat with the team at Mitch Lyons Wealth, it is 844-867-8335, 844-867-8335. That is 844-86-DEAL. There's no cost. There's no obligation. There's no pressure. There's no judgment either. The Mitch Lyons Wealth team is here to help if they can. They don't know if they can until you reach out. And maybe you don't even need their help. You might, you know, give them a call and they go, holy cow, you've won the game. You can kind of do whatever you want to. You can retire whenever you want to. You got plenty. I think you can't even mess this up. And then there's others that are like, I think you could retire, but boy, we're going to have to be

0: pretty careful to make sure that you're okay for the first 5 to 10 years, maybe. Don't want to overspend because you don't have a ton of extra. Everybody's situation is unique, and that's how, you know, you either have enough or you don't. And if you don't, how do you get to retirement to be able to do that? So Mitch and the team are here to help you. That's the bottom line. I think the number one thing you get out of this is clarity. You're going to know where you are. Now you can make more educated decisions. 844-86-STEEL. Now, we know with $40 trillion in debt as a nation, Mitch, we've talked about Social Security in the past. They've said, no, it was going to be 2036 when maybe they couldn't pay all the Social Security. Now they're saying it might be 2032. You're going to get 78 cents on the dollar. Well, we know if they put that into play that those people that did that are never going to be reelected. So they're going to figure something out, you think. But Congress is great at kicking the can down the road, which is what we do as well, is kick the can down the road when it comes to all of these things we have to think about. So what's your take on Social Security, Medicare? We know both governmental programs are good programs, but they are certainly challenged because of so many baby boomers. What, over 12,000, I think, hit 65 every day right now.
1: Yeah, I think you're exactly right, Mark. No one's getting elected by saying, hey, you're going to get 78% of your payment next month, right? That's just not going to work. So reality of it is, I think they're going to raise the wage that you're taxed on Social Security. It could be that, you know, like you said, people my age are RMDs are 75, full retirement age for me, 67. That might be entirely different looking for younger folks. That age 67 might be, you know, going to 68, 69, 70, something like that before they get their full benefit. So there's ways to adjust it without impacting electability of our officials. So, you know, because that senior, that baby boomer group is a little bit stronger voting block than maybe the 20-somethings that maybe aren't thinking 40 years ahead and how that's going to impact them.
0: All right. So here's the deal. We know we're $40 trillion in debt as a nation. That is not a positive. And think about that, $13 trillion in interest every year. That is crazy to think about. There's no way you could run your household that way. There's no question about that. Now, certainly the numbers are different because we're talking an entire country than a household, but it's kind of the same thing. You've got to be smart with your money. And if you're like me and you're maybe not as smart as you should be, well, then you keep working because that's kind of the choice you have. So the idea is if you would like to find out more about where you are, that is such a great opportunity for you. Income, right? Where's it going to come from? How much do I need month after month? Investments. Am I taking too much risk or am I not taking enough risk? Do I need more growth? Do I need more protection? Those are huge decisions to make when you get to retirement. Then you go to the tax world, which we've touched on. I mean, taxes, we know they can be a huge factor because they could tax your Social Security. You've got all kinds of things. And when you hit 73 and 75, those RMDs can really be a changer that causes even more taxes coming your way. Healthcare, long-term care. We know healthcare is, the prices of that are only going up. Haven't seen those go down ever, it seems. And then, of course, you get the legacy planning. How do you want to leave it? 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If you'd like to sit down and have a conversation, a Zoom call, it's easy to do with the team at Mitch Lyons Wealth. It is 844-867-8335. 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If you'd like to walk through the blueprint, the Roth blueprint opportunity, you can certainly text in blueprint, 844-86-STEEL. But the idea is let's just have a conversation. 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It's an opportunity for you to find out more about where you are. 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Take advantage of this opportunity that Mitch gives you every week on this program. 844-86-STEEL. Let's find out where you are. Are you in great shape? Do you need to do a little bit more? Don't know. Not until you reach out. 844-86-STEEL. Back with our final segment of today's Lion's Share with Mitch Lyons of Mitch Lyons Wealth right after this.
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0: 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Have a conversation. There's no cost. There's no obligation. Take advantage of the opportunity to get more clarity into your retirement picture. 844-86-STEEL. And we're going to finish up with a mailbag. Always fun, but I always do this on Mitch's behalf, is he doesn't have all your information that he would need, the team would need. Mitch Lyons Wealth, they're going to need a lot of information to be able to put a strategy and a plan together for you when it comes to income, investment, taxes, healthcare, legacy planning, Social Security, Medicare, all those decisions that are on your plate. They need a lot of information. So Mitch doesn't, from the questions, we like the questions because they're kind of fun. They're all over the place, different topics. But Mitch, a lot of times, doesn't have all the information to give you a 100% answer. But he's really good at ballparking it. So here we go. Are you ready, Mitch?
1: Let's do it.
0: Matt in Lake Odessa says this. I'm a few years from retirement, and I'm debt-free except for my mortgage. My interest rate is really low, around 3%. I have enough in savings to pay it off, but I'm not sure if that's the right move. What should I consider when deciding to pay off the house, or do I keep that money invested?
1: Great question. And number one, kudos to you. You've got a great mortgage rate there. And that is the first thing I would ask somebody that they're asking whether they should pay the mortgage off. If that thing's 7%, I might have a different answer for you. But at 3%, interest rates are at a place now where we can earn more than 3% on an investment. So let's build equity in your house. So let's build it in an investment account that's earning more than the loan's costing you. And then you're growing that money. If you just pay off the mortgage, that equity doesn't grow. Your house is going to go up in value whether you pay it off or not. So we might as well keep that equity working for you, knowing that, hey, I can pay it off with a phone call and move some money over to pay it off if we want. But we might as well keep that money working for you, Matt.
0: So, Matt, if you'd like to learn more, because I think Mitch would like to know more, too, to help you make this decision, 844-86-STEEL. Again, no cost for this, 844-86-STEEL. But this is a common question. Boy, should I pay the house off? As Mitch has said before, boy, if it's keeping you awake at night because you would like to be out of debt and you could get out of debt, maybe that's the way to go. But again, there's a lot more of the factors into this. So that's why you talk to the team at Mitch Lyons Wealth, 844-86-STEEL. Next question comes from Jackson in Elk Lake. Mitch, my wife and I both have substantial retirement accounts. We've heard about Roth conversions as a way to help create tax-free income later in life. And it sounds great, but we know it means paying taxes now. How do we figure out if a Roth conversion makes sense for our situation?
1: Well, there's a lot of things that go into that, and Jackson, and that's something that, more personalized conversation, we could dig into that a little bit. But Roth conversions can make sense for a lot of folks at some level. It's not an, all or nothing consideration. And so for some folks, it doesn't make sense. So depending on where your income falls, what kind of tax rate you're in, Social Security, what are all your income sources, and where would a Roth conversion put you in any given year in terms of taxation? And also, what are your goals, right? How much income do you need from your IRAs? Is it something you're going to pass to kids? So all those things go into that consideration, but it's easy to have a 15-minute conversation with one of our team members. We can get some information from you. We can run that Roth blueprint analysis for you for your specific fact pattern and give you a snapshot of, hey, maybe it makes sense, maybe it doesn't. We'll let you know. And, no pressure, nothing to buy or anything like that, but we'd be happy to run that analysis and see if it might make some sense for him.
0: Yeah. So a couple options for you, Jackson. You can text Blueprint to 844-86-STEEL, or you can just call that number and say, hey, I want to try to figure out, should I be doing some of these Roth conversions? I've heard about them. I kind of like the idea of tax-free money down the road, but I don't know if it's the right thing to do, because it is right for a lot, not right for all. So it's an opportunity for you to figure that out, and the team at Mitch Lyons Wealth here to help. 844-86-STEEL. All right, next question. This one comes from Claire in Lake Orion. Mitch, I've been retired for 2 years, and I'm bored out of my mind. I miss the structure and social interaction of my old job. I don't need the money, but I'm thinking about going back to work part-time or starting a consulting gig. What are the financial implications that I should consider before unretiring?
1: Well, that is something I actually hear quite often, is people maybe don't find retirement to be all that maybe they thought it was. They do get a little bored, and they miss the structure. So as far as financial considerations, number one, it'd be a personal situation. How much income would you be making? What are you currently making from your different income sources? What would that do to your taxes, and so on and so forth? At the end of the day, you want to be happy. You want to have a life that's content and fulfilling. And I suggest this to people that are maybe on the fence even before they get to the point of retiring, is, hey, maybe test it out. Maybe go into retirement with working part-time, you know, maybe working 20 hours a week. Kind of test the waters a little bit, or take a little bit sabbatical, if you can, if you're afforded that opportunity to just kind of test the waters, see what that looks like for you. You know, for me, Mark, I've never even taken a vacation longer than 2 weeks. I took 1 2-week vacation one time, and that seemed really, really weird. That's a long time without having any work-related items on my agenda. So I can certainly understand how people get, you know, a few months in and they're used to that structure, and all of a sudden that changes. So that's something to consider, you know, preferably ahead of time, having a plan for after retirement, planning retirement, like kind of like you did your career, right? And knowing what you're going to do to fill your days.
0: Probably why I'm still working, Mitch, because I took advantage of the Labor Day weekend, 3 days of golf, and just played golf every single day.
1: Well, that's your answer. A lot of people can't play golf every day, Mark. I know you can, but a lot of people get bored with it.
0: Which is probably why I'm still working, though, because I have spent a little too much on
1: feed
0: golf.
1: That habit.
0: All right, here's our final question. This comes from Judy in Lowell. Mitch, we want to leave a meaningful inheritance to our grandchildren for college. We've looked at 529 plans, but we're also wondering if there are other ways to set aside money for their education. What strategies do you typically see people use to fund for example, a grandchild's college education?
1: That's a good question. And 529s can be a good tool. There are other tools. A lot of it depends on how old your grandchildren are. If your grandchildren are already in college or approaching college, you can actually just make the payment directly to the university, and it escapes gift taxes and all that. You can just make the direct payment, tuition, not room and board, but tuition you can make directly to the institution. So if your grandkids are a little older, that can be an option that can fit into maybe some of your estate and gifting planning. But yeah, 529s are flexible. You can change beneficiaries on that. If you've got, you know, a young baby that you're a grandbaby that you want to save for years in advance, you can get some tax benefits there. You can get some gifting benefits. You can give 5 years of gifts in 1 year. So you could literally put $95,000 away if you wanted to right up front by gifting $19,000 times five. You can do 5 years of gifts in year one. So there's some different things, but again, that's a conversation that would warrant us having to just discuss your total situation and what your ultimate goals are and kind of where you stand financially currently.
0: So is that the dollar amount, $19,000 that you can just give to somebody? And if you're married, you have two of you, so you and your wife could actually give $38,000?
1: Right.
0: And no tax implications?
1: Yep. And with the 529, you can do five-year forwarding, so you can do 5 years all at once, which can be advantageous if you're... And the nice thing about it is you can change those beneficiaries. So maybe it was on the first grandbaby, and maybe there's leftover after he or she's done the school, you can move it to the next grandchild. So it gives you some flexibility there. And in matter of fact, if they don't use it all, you can... Actually, move it into up to $35,000. You can move into a Roth IRA for the grandchild or whoever the beneficiary was or is.
0: So, Judy, if you'd like to learn more about this, because there's a lot of options, and that's really what I think Mitch and the team at Mitch Lyons Wealth are here is to tell you about all the options that are available to you that we don't know most of these options. Mitch and the team do this day after day after day. They see a lot of scenarios, a lot of challenges they've got to help people get through. But it's really, I think it's an opportunity for you to find out more because there are options here in this category, in all of the categories when it comes to retirement. So Judy, if you'd like to talk with the team, 844-867-8335. That's 844-86-STEEL. All right. We've given people the opportunity to walk through the blueprint offer. How does that work? Let's say I call and I want to know, boy, should I be doing a Roth conversion? How does that conversation go with your team at Mitch Lyons Wealth?
1: Yeah, we just need a few minutes to get some information from you, your income, your social security payments, any sort of non-taxable income, muni bond income, that kind of stuff. All the things that would factor into taxes and to Roth conversions. And from there, we can run it show you the optimal way, keeping, you know, whether it's whatever your goals are, if you're trying to stay below a certain tax rate or whether you're trying to avoid certain IRMA levels. We can run that and we can play with it and jump around, change some facts and figures if you've got some unknowns. You know, hey, what if I did work two more years and so on and so forth. So we can plug all it in. We can jump right on a Zoom. We can show you on the screen. We can change some of those parameters and see what makes sense, if it makes sense, and at what level it might.
0: So we know every week you give people the opportunity to talk with your team. We got questions, right? Boy, do I have enough income? Where's it going to come from? When? All those kind of things. Investment, taxes, healthcare, legacy planning, Social Security, Medicare, everything that's on our plate as a retiree. So you always give people the opportunity to just call your team and have conversations. There's no cost for it. How does that conversation go? First, you've got to figure out what they're really trying to figure out, I suppose. But having the conversation, to me, is at least where it starts. Is that right?
1: Yeah, absolutely. I mean, 30 or 40 years of savings worth a 10, 15 minute call, initial call to see, you know, talk about your situation. And that's really all it is. We put the ball in your court and what are your concerns? What are your goals? What are you trying to do? And then from there, we can ascertain, hey, is there potentially some ways we could help you? If there is, then we can find some additional time on our calendars. But that initial call is just to see, hey, what is it you're trying to achieve? What's your number one problem you're trying to solve for? And let's talk about that and see if there may be some ways we can help you. And maybe we can't, we'll let you know that. But if we can, we'll let you know that as well. And then we can dig in a little deeper and get into the weeds and see how we might be able to put you in a better spot.
0: So to do that, 844-867-8335, just to have a conversation with the team member at Mitch Lyons Wealth. That's 844-86-STEEL, 844-86-STEEL. Now, the retirement steel process are all those levels I talked about: income, investment, taxes, healthcare, legacy planning, Social Security, Medicare. It's all in there. The retirement of steel book that Mitch wrote will walk you through that process and give you some insight into retirement. If you'd like a copy of Mitch's book, Retirement of Steel, just text book to that same number, 844-86-STEEL, 844-86-STEEL. Mitch, as always, a pleasure. Enjoy the rest of the weekend, and we will certainly go at this again next week.
1: You as well, and have fun golfing, Mark.
0: That is what I do. Thank you very much. Have a great weekend.
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10: No deal with Iran. I'm Kathleen Maloney, Fox News. President Trump reveals he rejected the Iranian ceasefire proposal. Fox's Alexandria Hoff at the White House.
11: The Iranian side argues that the requests in the latest proposal were included in the previous memorandum of understanding, just broken down in stages over 7 days. The MOU had fallen apart back in July due to vague language on Iran's nuclear future and disagreements over shipping lanes. The country's foreign minister, though, he was asked about trust between the two nations. Here's what he had to say.
12: Well, we trust ourselves. We are ready for diplomacy. We are ready for war at the same time.
11: Well, Axios is reporting that negotiations are set for once again to take place this week.
10: The president is standing by his assertion that Iran must not have a nuclear weapon. He also promised lower gas prices after the midterm elections. UK police arrested 5 men near an air base used by the United States, suspected of preparing a terrorist act. Police say 3 suspicious trucks appeared to be heading toward the Royal Air Force Fairford Base early Sunday. Authorities are investigating an Iran link as one possibility. 2 Ole Miss students found dead. Police found Creighton at both scenes.
9: Officials say the toxicology reports for 18-year-old Aiden Hamilton and 20-year-old Robert Strang could be ready as early as the start of this upcoming school week. But investigators are still not confirming whether the drug was a factor in either of these deaths. Kratom is not FDA approved and illegal in many states, but it has been banned in Oxford for years. On Friday, Oxford police revealed two people were arrested during an investigation into a nearby tobacco store where members of the county's narcotics unit reportedly found more than 500 units of kratom.
10: Fox's Natalie Chuck. 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
10: The nor'easter battering the mid-Atlantic states may finally be showing signs of letting up. Fox Weather's Bob Van Dillen is in Manasquan, New Jersey.
16: This is day three of the Jersey Shore getting throttled with onshore wind. Now, it's changed around a little bit. That coastal low, it's a nor'easter. It was kind of meandering for the last day or so. It came ashore finally across southern Jersey earlier this morning. That's kind of hanging out there by Cape May. But the difference is the rain continues to just blast us. It's a solid carpet of heavy rain all the way out to the Atlantic, but that's the only concern we have right now on the beach. Now we've got the high tide coming in, winds are right off the ocean. We're gonna see another night tonight with minor coastal flooding around Manaloking, around Manasquan, all these areas in the Jersey Shore region. Tomorrow morning, same thing with a high tide, but then by tomorrow, that area of low pressure finally unlocks itself and moves up towards Nantucket as it weakens along the way.
10: More than 40,000 customers across the Northeast are without power. SpaceX plans a Starship launch Monday morning.
17: Starship's expected to complete 6 laps around the Earth while deploying 26 next-generation Starlink satellites into low orbit along the way. So then, after nearly 10 hours in space, Starship will try and guide itself safely back home and roughly 2,500-degree heat before attempting a controlled splashdown. Now, the big test here, though, can Starship deliver its payload and survive this trip back all intact, especially as both the U.S. and China just push deeper into space? So what SpaceX learns also from these test flights could also help pave the way for what comes next year. NASA has this multi-billion dollar contract with SpaceX to develop a version of Starship that could land astronauts on the moon.
10: Fox's Sarah Allegre. Splashdown will occur 10 hours after launch, which is scheduled for 8:15 a.m. Eastern on Monday. I'm Kathleen Maloney. This is Fox News.
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20: Coming up Monday morning on West Michigan's Morning News, just what was accomplished as President Trump hosts China's president. We'll have the story starting at 5 on Wood Radio.

0: Joe, as you know, if you're here long enough, you realize that all stories, no matter where they happen, have a Las Vegas connection. You don't have to stretch it too far to make that connection real, right? 9-11, for example. The 9-11 terrorists were here in Las Vegas before they carried out their murderous acts, and you wrote about that story and investigated it, correct?
1: Yeah, after, you know what, maybe it was a year after it happened. For Las Vegas Life magazine, I tried to go to as many places that Muhammad Atta, the gang leader, and his associates had gone to while they were in Las Vegas. And

0: Grand Rapids.
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10: Good morning, it's 5 o'clock. I'm Dave Wheaton. This is Wood Radio News. Sunny skies. Storm Team 8 has the forecast coming up. An Iranian proposal to open the Strait of Hormuz is rejected by President Trump, saying that Iran is asking for too much. Here's Fox's Grinnell Scott.
11: The U.S. ambassador to the U.N., Mike Waltz, said the president couldn't agree to what went with a temporary ceasefire.
12: A request to have access to billions in frozen funds came a request for the lifting of sanctions.
11: Iran's foreign minister, Abbas Araghchi, reiterated a claim that there is no other motive for their desire to negotiate.
13: We don't care about, U.S. Midterm elections. We don't care about any other things. We care about our national interests.
11: Both were on NBC's Meet the Press. Ambassador Waltz says options to negotiate will stay on the table only if it leads to Iran abandoning its nuclear program.
10: A shooting at Garfield Park over this past weekend sent one person to the hospital. At about 7:30 on Saturday night, a large group gathered at the park near Burton and Madison on the southeast side of the city. When an argument turned to gunfire, Grand Rapids police say that an 18-year-old woman was hit by a stray bullet. They say that she was not the intended target. She'll be okay. Police say that they do not have any suspects at this time. Wood Radio News Time, 5:01. It's time for traffic and weather together.
14: Good morning. It could be a challenging commute. We'll start with a crash in Gaines Township, 84th Street at Kalamazoo. We also have a crash in Walker, Fruit Ridge Northwest in the connector to 96 that is blocking the right shoulder of the ramp. And major construction today, 131 southbound between Ann Street and Pearl with two left lanes closed, as well as Northland Drive in Plainfield Township. Both northbound and southbound between West River and Belding Road is closed until Friday morning. That's a look at your traffic from the Big B Coffee Traffic Center.
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0: A dry weather pattern will continue along with more sunshine to kick off the work week. Lots of sun today, pleasant conditions, high temperature right around 73. Tonight, a clear sky, some patchy fog here and there by daybreak, and a low near 48. For Tuesday, we'll begin the day with lots of sunshine. We'll end it with a few high clouds coming in with a high of 74. And for Wednesday, we'll introduce the chance of a shower or thunderstorm with a high right around 72. I'm Storm 2 Main Meteorologist Matt Kirkwood, tracking West Michigan's weather.
10: 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Ottawa County Sheriff and his deputies are still investigating a fiery crash that happened early on Sunday morning along I-96. An early investigation has revealed that a semi had just gotten onto 96 going westbound from that Marne entrance, and that's when an Infiniti was also going westbound past the semi on the shoulder. Well, the car didn't see an empty Chevy Avalanche parked along the shoulder. They say that it hit it, then spun into traffic. It was hit by the semi. A car came to rest in the median and burst into flames. The driver was pulled from the car. However, the passenger pinned inside and died at the scene. Well, the cause of the fire in South Haven on Friday afternoon is still unknown. At least a dozen fire departments from three different counties were called out to that scene at the East Jordan Plastics just off of Blue Star Highway. Massive fire resulted in a citywide power outage that lasted until about 11 o'clock on Friday night. South Haven High School was supposed to have their homecoming game and parade that evening, but both were canceled due to the heavy black smoke in the area. Water Valley School stepped up, by the way, and allowed that South Haven to use their field on Saturday so they could get their homecoming game in. By the way, fire crews didn't clear the scene until about 6:30 in the morning on Saturday. Hundreds of pounds of tuna are being recalled. Fox's Kathleen Maloney has the story.
17: Health officials found high levels of a toxin linked to histamine poisoning in 333 pounds of tuna distributed over five states: New York, New Jersey, Connecticut, Pennsylvania, and Maryland. Buckhead Meat Company, doing business as Trinity Seafood in Lakewood, New Jersey, voluntarily launched the recall in July after the State Department of Health found high levels of scombrotoxin in two tuna samples. This can cause symptoms resembling an allergic reaction within minutes to 2 hours. Some cases can be severe. The FDA has now formally classified the recall 8 weeks after the company initiated it.
10: The commute this morning will not be pleasant. There are numerous construction projects that will likely delay your travels coming into the office today. Now, if you're coming into the downtown community or at least passing through, there's going to be a double lane closure on 131 southbound from Ann Street to 196, leaving just one lane open, which means that your backup from the north will be significant, to say the least. That means that people will have to try to either jump off on Alpine Avenue or maybe the Plainfield Connector to get around all those things. It'll take you a lot longer, but, well, at least you'll be moving in traffic. Well, if you are, by the way, in the northern portion of Kent County, construction project on Northland Drive is underway, and that road will be closed between Belden and West River Drive. The police in Fremont say that they've arrested a man after threatening workers at an auto parts store there last night. Police say that they were called out at just before 8 o'clock in the evening about an armed robbery at O'Reilly Auto Parts on West Main Street. They say that a man came in with a weapon and stated that he was intending to rob the place. He left a short time later. Nobody was hurt. Michigan State Trooper patrolling the area spotted the man and arrested him. He's currently in the Newaygo County Jail. 52 on the lakeshore. We've got 50 at your official weather station. Wood Radio News Time is now 5:06. Our next news at 5:15. Breaking news when it happens. I'm Dave Wheaton on West Michigan's News, Weather, and Traffic Station. 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
1: Get your motor running.
0: That's Lawrence Smith. You heard from Dave Wheaton. Adam Orocho is here, and I'm Steve Kelly here. It's 5:08. We made it back to Monday, September 28th, 2026. So now we're just barely holding on to September.
2: Oh, here we go.
0: I don't know about you, but I saw a big change in leaf colors. The deep green went to kind of a goldy tinge, not completely, obviously, in a day in my neighborhood. And then from all up my driving, you're around too. There are a couple of rogue trees that are bursting forth into the Crayola box. I mean, that's way early, folks. Hold on.
2: Crayola box.
0: Should you run into Nick Nicholas today? One of the first members, bass player for Steppenwolf.
2: Oh, I love this song.
0: Wish him a happy 83rd birthday today. This single, Born to be Wild, went to number 2 in the United States. It's described as the first heavy metal song.
2: Really?
0: Yeah. So if you were in your formidable years when this came out, your dad hated this song. So there you go. This was the onset of drugs, purposelessness, and rebellion. So there you go, friends. Have a great day. Today, we have tickets to give away. Speaking of loud music, Buddy Guy, Grand Funk Railroad at Soaring Eagle Casino Resort. That concert is on Saturday, October 10th, which is not this coming Saturday. So hold on to that. We'll have those to give away before 9 o'clock today. Here's your Fox Daily Snapshot.
3: It's September 28th, and this is your Fox Daily Snapshot. Today is National Strawberry Cream Pie Day. Strawberries may be out of season, but lovers of this warmer weather fruit can still enjoy this delicious dessert using frozen or preserved fruit. As for strawberry cream pie, it can be made in many different ways. Some recipes use custard or pudding and fold in the strawberries, while other recipes may use cream cheese or whipped cream. Either way, the end product is always tasty. Also on this date, in 1781, the final decisive battle for the American Revolution took place as 9,000 American and 7,000 French troops laid siege to General Charles Cornwallis and his British regulars at Yorktown, Virginia. Cornwallis would surrender his troops nearly 3 weeks later after British ships failed to come to his aid. If it's your birthday today, you share it with Hall of Fame wide receiver for the Seattle Seahawks, Steve Largent, born in 1954. I'm Tushar Saxena, and that's your Fox Daily Snapshot.
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2: Good morning. It could be a challenging commute. We'll start with a crash in Gaines Township, 84th Street at Kalamazoo. We also have a crash in Walker, Fruit Ridge Northwest in the connector to 96 that is blocking the right shoulder of the ramp. And major construction today, 131 southbound between Ann Street and Pearl with two left lanes closed, as well as Northland Drive in Plainfield Township. Both northbound and southbound between West River and Belding Road is closed until Friday morning. That's a look at your traffic from the Big B Coffee Traffic Center.
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0: Here's the forecast now. 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
6: Steve, let's keep that ball going as we head into the early portion this week. We're going to maintain more sunshine coming off almost a perfectly sunny weekend. That means more pleasant conditions today with a high up around 73, light northerly wind. A clear sky tonight, some patchy fog here and there, and a low of 48. And for Tuesday, lots of sunshine yet again. Late in the day, we'll see some high clouds coming in with a high of 74. And Wednesday, we'll have a chance of a shower or thunderstorm. I'm Storm Teammate Meteorologist Matt Kirkwood, tracking West Michigan's weather for News Radio Wood 1300 and 106.9 FM.
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0: 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Back to Dave Wheaton in the newsroom. What's coming up?
17: Five men have been arrested in the UK, accused of planning to carry out an attack. Your morning commute? I have two words. I'm sorry. It's going to be a mess. That's actually a little bit more than that. Grand Rapids police investigating a shooting from this past weekend. Those stories and more coming up at the bottom of the hour.
0: Listen, it doesn't have to be. Can't it's we true. All? What the heck just happened to my screen?
17: I don't know.
0: All right.
17: Yeah, can't we all just get along?
0: Your commute's going to be a mess.
2: Here's the deal. If I may put in my two cents as traffic schmitty here.
17: By all means, go right ahead.
2: When you get to Ann Street on 131 southbound, it's going to look familiar because you're only going to see the one left lane closed.
17: Yes.
2: It's a little bit further past Leonard where all of a sudden you've got an orange arrow that's like, oh, by the way, it's two lanes and everyone's going to crash on over. So just assume it is two lanes from Ann Street to Pearl. That's what's going to happen for you. There's no way around it unless you barrel through the barrels, which MDOT doesn't want. So just slow down. But I came back from out of town Saturday morning. It was 7:15. And southbound in the morning, southbound was backed up to West River.
0: On a Saturday?
2: So please, if you can find another way, but just understand, because you're like, oh, they must be wrong. There's only one lane closed here. It's coming.
17: I think it sounded just like that.
2: Yes. Yeah.
0: So there's no time to worry about, is this one of those zipper situations?
2: Just get over
0: all of a sudden in that short amount of time.
2: Yep.
0: So I don't know what y'all know about downtown Grand Rapids, but a pretty good sized group of people come in here to work every day.
17: Mm-hmm. One or two.
0: Do we know what they're doing?
18: I have no idea.
17: Because when I drove through there this morning, right, there was the cones were up, but there's no work being done.
18: Oh, no. Yeah, no, no, no.
17: I mean, so and I was like, so what are you doing then?
0: Maybe the work starts this morning? And how long does this imposition happen?
18: They're saying it will be, oh, no, I don't know. That's the Northland Drive. I don't know how long that goes.
17: I'm not sure on that 131. Mm-hmm. I'll have to look that one up.
18: I don't know if I've seen an end date.
0: The other thing,
18: it's open-ended.
0: The Northland Drive thing is significant.
17: Yes.
0: A lot of people work in the general Grand Rapids area and go from the Beltline to Northland Drive to Rockford, say, because a lot of people, like the Schmitties, live in that area. Mm-hmm. And that way doesn't exist for a week and a half.
18: That one should be done by Monday. They're hoping by the commute time, morning commute.
0: Here's what I don't understand about that is that they're digging a hole under the highway, which will serve as a pedestrian link, which is really cool to the trails and all that stuff. How do they get that done in a week? Right?
17: Good question.
18: Well, we're going to stay optimistic, Steve. They're going to do it. They're going to get it done on time.
0: I have every confidence. My point is, aren't we industrious as a nation?
17: And is there blasting involved? Are we using dynamite at all?
0: No, Dave.
17: Wouldn't that just be cool?
0: Right. Now I just see mallards floating.
18: Ew.
0: Yeah.
17: Okay, all right. So maybe blasting's a little bit much. Dear.
0: Maybe dinner at Blue Water tonight and see what comes up.
17: Yeah.
0: Out of Lake Versleuth. The detour, though, is significant for that, so there will be some issues to get around today, just so everybody knows.
17: So if you're coming into downtown, Alpine Avenue is an alternate route, as is Plainfield, but know that the only way to do it is to go through downtown, and that means basically every street is going to be jammed full of people this morning.
0: All right. Thanks for that, everybody. Little extra cup of coffee. Maybe take that flex day. Wood Radio News Time, 5:20. Here's Max.
19: This is Max Licato, reading from 2 Kings chapter 1, verses 3 and 4. This is what the Lord says. You will not get down from the bed upon which you have lain, but you shall certainly die. Elijah dispatched this verdict to the king. Ahaziah reacted in fear-filled vengeance. He sent 50 soldiers to do battle with the prophet. But Elijah responded to the captain of 50, "If I am a man of God, may fire come down from heaven and consume you and your 50. 2 Kings 1 and 10. White hot heat fell and cremated the soldiers. Once again, Elijah does not shy away from taking a stand against sin. Take note of this lesson. Steadfast faith confronts blatant sin. This is Max Licato.
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17: In Wood Radio Sports, Griffins have a new general manager. The Wings get out of the preseason with a pretty decent record. And the Lions come out as big winners. The Lions came away as big winners yesterday on a gutsy last-second call with less than a minute to go in the game.
9: The six incompletions for Smith all day. Here comes the pressure, and down he goes. Ball came out. It is scooped up by Detroit, and Jack Campbell, Chuck Clark, jarred the ball loose and may have sealed the deal for the Lions.
17: Fox Sports with the call. The Lions now 2-1 on the season, and they will take on the Panthers on the road next Sunday night. And that game time is set for 8:20. University of Michigan came away as losers last weekend, losing 20-19. Ferris State's huge winners over Kentucky Christian, 73-6. Michigan State lost. Western also lost to Boise State. Former Detroit Red Wing Dan Cleary will take over as the interim general manager for the Grand Rapids Griffins. The team made that announcement on Friday. Cleary says that he is super excited to join the program. He played in the NHL from 1997 to 2015, including 10 seasons with the Wings. The Wings lost their final exhibition game against the Columbus Blue Jackets at Little Caesars Arena this past weekend, 4-2. They are off until Friday when they open up the regular season in New York against the Rangers. The Detroit Tigers take a loss yesterday, losing 4-2. They did win the series against the Pirates. Friars, by the way, taking two of those three games. They end up closing out the season 76-86, 9 games back from division-leading Cleveland. As the Tigers' season closes out, there are two players that they need to keep an eye on. Second baseman Gleyber Torres and right-handed starting pitcher Jack Flaherty, who are set to become unrestricted free agents. Torres and Flaherty both joined the Tigers going into the 2025 season. And that's a look at sports.
0: Busy weekend. Thank you. Wood Radio News Time, 523. Iron Cider Ty Halleck with us at 736 again this morning. Back to troubles in traffic.
18: Good morning. We've got a crash in Gaines Township, 84th Street at Kalamazoo. A crash in Walker, Fruit Ridge, and the connector to 96. That crash is blocking the right shoulder of the ramp to 96 eastbound, and major construction could slow you down. 131 southbound between Ann Street and Pearl. Two left lanes are closed. And in Plainfield Township, Northland Drive, both northbound and southbound between West River and Belding Road is closed. That's a look at your traffic.
0: And now the forecast, Storm teammates Matt Kirkwood.
6: Well, Steve, it's been a week straight without any rain. We finally will have a chance coming up this Wednesday. In the meantime, though, we get more sunshine today, pleasant conditions at a high up around 73, a clear sky tonight, some patchy fog here and there by daybreak Tuesday morning, and a low of 48. Lots of sunshine yet again Tuesday with some high clouds coming in late with a high of 74. I'm Storm teammate meteorologist Matt Kirkwood, tracking west to Michigan's weather for News Radio 1300 and 106.9 FM.
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20: This is a Bloomberg Money Minute. The U.S. Food and Drug Administration is planning to speed up the review process for tobacco products. Wall Street Journal reports the Trump administration is looking at a 2021 rule that outlines requirements for new products such as vapes and nicotine pouches to get approved. The report says the goal is to get products the government considers less harmful than traditional smokes on the market more quickly. Tobacco companies have long complained that FDA approvals of their products take far longer than the 6-month minimum mandated by Congress. On the road, electricity meets ultra-luxury. Bentley has unveiled its first fully electric vehicle, a luxury SUV with pure merino wool trim, as the brand chases demand for EVs among the rich, especially the younger rich. The Torqal EV, which Bentley says goes 0 to 60 in 2.9 seconds and runs 375 miles on a single charge, will start at the UK equivalent of $230,000 when the ride becomes available next year. Andrew O'Day, Bloomberg Radio.
0: Wood Radio News Time, 525. 52 Lakeshore, 50 Grand Rapids. Eventually, sunshine 73. Tomorrow, sunshine 74. Man, what a stretch. Windows open at night, nice and crisp. Shivering kids aren't as much trouble.
18: They're too focused on conserving their body heat.
0: That's right.
18: It's a parent hack that doesn't get talked about enough.
0: And there it is, your little tip from us this morning. We'll get to bottom of the hour news. Today's top five is a collaborative effort just after. All next on Wood Radio. Good morning. Precious, I can't understand.
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0: This is West Michigan's Morning News on Wood Radio. I'm Steve Kelly. It's Monday, September 28th. Some important information for your commute. GRPD investigating a shooting from the weekend, too. Here's bottom of the hour news now.
17: Good morning. It's 5:30. We've got 52 at Big Red and Holland, 50 in Grand Rapids. I'm Dave Wheaton. This is Wood Radio News. Sunny skies, pleasant weather. Storm Team A's got the forecast coming up. Five men have been arrested near the UK airbase of RAF Fairford on Sunday. Fox's Rich Edson, he has the story.
4: An investigation is underway in the United Kingdom after five men were arrested on suspicion of terror and explosive offenses. Police responded after a tip-off that three suspicious vehicles were traveling toward a British Air Force base. It's been used by U.S. military bombers in the war with Iran. Nearby homes were evacuated while the bomb squad searched the vans. President Trump says the suspects were under surveillance and claims they were looking to do, quote, big damage.
17: Prime Minister Andy Burnham calls the incident deeply concerning in a post on X. Well, if your travels bring you from the northern portions of the county into the downtown area today, two words, I'm sorry. 131 southbound from Ann Street to 196 interchange will have a double lane closure, meaning that you'll only have one lane to travel on, which means people will try and jump off, take the city streets to get around that mess. Or if you're thinking ahead, you could take Alpine Avenue or the Plainfield connector. It will take you a little bit longer, but at least you won't be stuck. Now, the other big project is the new construction project, Northland Drive, that is closed between Belding and West River for the week while they install a pedestrian tunnel. 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
18: Good morning. We've got a crash in Gaines Township, 84th Street at Kalamazoo. A crash in Walker, Fruit Ridge, and the connector to 96. That crash is blocking the right shoulder of the ramp to 96 eastbound. And major construction could slow you down. 131 southbound between Ann Street and Pearl. Two left lanes are closed. And in Plainfield Township, Northland Drive, both northbound and southbound between West River and Belding Road is closed. That's a look at your traffic from the Big B Coffee Traffic Center.
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7: This is Monty Montgomery, producer of Our American Stories. 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
6: Sunshine will continue today. Pleasant conditions and warm overall with a high near 73. Tonight, clear skies, some patchy fog here and there, and a low right around 48. I'm Stern Team 8 meteorologist Matt Kirkwood, tracking West Michigan's weather.
17: 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An 18-year-old woman was shot at Garfield Park on Saturday evening, and the shooter is still in the wind. At about 7:30 at night, the park located near Burton and Madison, police say that a large group of people gathered and a disagreement turned into an argument, and that turned into gunplay. A teen was hit by a stray, and it's believed that she was not the intended target. Now, the suspect or suspects are still on the loose, and police have not released any additional information. A fatal accident along I-96 in Ottawa County has taken the life of one man. Ottawa County Sheriff telling Wood Radio News that at just after midnight yesterday, a semi got onto the interstate at the Marne entrance going westbound. That's when an Infiniti, driven by a 23-year-old guy from Custer, Michigan, passed the semi on the shoulder and then didn't see a Chevy Avalanche that was parked there, unoccupied. And they say that the car ended up hitting the Avalanche, and then it spun into traffic and then was hit by the semi. The car then ended up in the median where it caught fire. The driver of the car was pulled out by people going by, but the passenger was pinned inside. He died at the scene. The investigation is still ongoing. SpaceX plans a Starship launch coming up this morning. Fox's Sarah Algray has more.
2: Starship's expected to complete 6 laps around the Earth while deploying 26 next-generation Starlink satellites into low orbit along the way. So then, after nearly 10 hours in space, Starship will try and guide itself safely back home and roughly 2,500-degree heat before attempting a controlled splashdown. Now, the big test here, though, can Starship deliver its payload and survive this trip back all intact, especially as both the U.S. and China just push deeper into space?
17: Well, the splashdown is planned for 8:15 this morning. Well, the fire investigators are still trying to sift through rubble that was, or whatever's left of the East Jordan Plastics plant and just off of Blue Star Highway in South Haven after a massive blaze there broke out on Friday afternoon. Fire chief says that at this time, the cause remains unknown and added that they dumped better than 2 million gallons of water on that fire with the help of about a dozen different departments in three different counties. Well, the fire caused citywide power outage that lasted until 11 o'clock at night on Friday, and the high school homecoming football game and the parade had to be canceled. Water Valete schools stepped up and allowed the game to be played on their field on Saturday. Well, we finally have a little bit of good news at the pump. Gas dropped 24 cents week over week across the state, with Michigan drivers now paying on average $4.69 a gallon. However, when you look at the big picture of things, that's 43 cents more than what we were paying last month. $1.65 more than this time last year. Most expensive, Ann Arbor, $4.73. Cheapest is Flint, $4.59. In the Grand Rapids metro area, we're right around that $4.60 a gallon, but you can find it cheaper if you look around a little bit. By the way, 15-gallon tank, if that's what you have in your car, it'll run you about $70 to top off. Wood Radio News Time is now 5:35. Our next news at 5:45. Breaking news when it happens. I'm Dave Wheaton on West Michigan's News, Weather, and Traffic Station. 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
17: This
0: This is West Michigan's Morning News. Good morning. Lauren Smith and Dave Wheaton, Adam Orocho and Steve Kelly. It's Monday, September 28th, 2026. Just holding on to September. It is top five times. Schmitty, where do we start?
18: You know, at number five, you see a lot with post-win celebrations when it comes to coaches. Ooh, this is a new one. For former Western head coach P.J. Fleck, who is now, of course, at Minnesota.
0: That's right.
18: He smeared the blood from a linebacker's mouth on his face.
0: Oh, dear.
18: This video is everywhere. So this went down really, really late Saturday night. We're talking like Sunday morning, about 1:30 a.m. The Golden Gophers with a huge road win against Washington. And P.J. just couldn't deny the magic, I guess.
13: There's no words for this. The definition of blood, sweat, and tears. It's 1:30 in the morning in Minnesota, and P.J. Fleck has gone insane.
18: It's, wow. It's really, literally, like, uses his hand to take it out of his mouth and smear it on his face. But I guess if that's the kind of hype you need to bring your players.
0: I'm not sure medically that's...
19: No.
0: Yeah.
18: I mean, it's been a while, but in grade school, that was a bloodborne pathogen hazmat situation, and it took way more than just the sawdust.
0: Creepy. Oh. But I guess we all get carried away.
19: Sure.
0: At... Or not. Yeah. Number four on the list at 4 feet, 10 inches tall. A Florida firefighter has earned a Guinness World Record for being the shortest woman in the profession. Kelso has been a firefighter for 5 years at St. Pete in Florida. After spending her 20s working in the corporate world, she said firefighter friends encouraged her to join the local fire department. She's been doing it for 5 years now and apparently is tough as nails outside of, you know, what the little measuring stick would tell you. By the way, a dude, Vince Brasso, holds the record for the shortest male firefighter. Any guesses?
18: Ooh, 3'8".
20: 5'1".
19: I was going to go 5'2".
0: 4'2" tall.
20: Holy cow, you won.
18: Without going over.
0: Wow.
18: What a little nugget.
20: She would probably do really well in one of those confined space places.
0: Yeah,
20: just go right in.
18: Putting out fires in Polly Pockets.
0: There's a fire in a safe. Send her in.
20: Yeah, there you go. Right. Fit right in through here. Wow. Let's see. So $1 billion. Get this. If you won $1 billion, what would you do? Well, folks in Illinois, they waited nearly a month before they claimed it. The winner bought a $2 quick pick ticket in Quincy, Illinois, then reportedly spent the next several weeks working with legal and financial advisors before they came forward.
0: That's smart.
20: They chose the lump sum and are staying anonymous.
0: Yep.
20: I would do the same.

0: lost to Manchester City earlier this month. Watford Town is getting a full game replay. Apparently, the FA Cup qualifying match will be replayed because of a refereeing mistake, which made the Malburton Wanderers a 2-1 win over Watford last week, both lower division clubs announcing on Friday. My point is,
1: yes,
0: and here's the audio from this weekend that will make sense out of how it relates to American college football.
2: Western Michigan and the college football world, Iowa has your back! Iowa has your back! Oh my God!
0: So in that last second win over Michigan over the weekend, those were the jackwagon college kids from the college station losing their ever-loving mind. But what I thought was fascinating, and he must have written it down. If we win in this last second, we have to say something to Western.
1: Yep.
0: Who won and then lost.
1: Yeah.
3: That reminded me of the Leave Britney Alone guy. Remember him? They sound exactly the same. Exactly the same.
0: Wow.
3: Yeah.
0: Wow. We'll talk to our football insider, Ty Halleck, about that a little later on. I believe he comes in around 7:30. And that's it. Today's top five. We'll be doing a lot of traffic and weather throughout the day today. Schmitty.
3: Well, good news on your traffic. At least the crashes have been cleared. Let's talk about those construction zones. In Grand Rapids, 131 southbound from Ann Street to Pearl has two left lanes closed. And in Plainfield Township, Northland Drive, both northbound and southbound between West River and Belding Road is closed. That's a look at your traffic from the Big B Coffee Traffic Center.
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0: Here's the forecast now. 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
6: Steve, let's keep that ball going as we head into the early portion this week. We're going to maintain more sunshine coming off almost a perfectly sunny weekend. That means the more pleasant conditions today with a high up around 73, light northerly wind. A clear sky tonight, some patchy fog here and there and a low of 48. And for Tuesday, lots of sunshine yet again. Late in the day, we'll see some high clouds coming in with a high of 74. And Wednesday, we'll have a chance of a shower or thunderstorm. I'm Storm Teammate Meteorologist Matt Kirkwood. Kirkwood tracking West Michigan's weather. For News Radio Wood, 1300 and 106.9 FM.
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3: 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What's coming up?
4: Ottawa County Sheriff investigating a fatal crash over the weekend. A man has been arrested for attempting to rob an O'Reilly Auto Parts store last night in Owego County. And Tesla is ready to take on the semi-industry. Those stories and more coming up at the top of the hour.
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5: Habitat really believes in affordable housing for all folks. So we're really sitting in a space. Obviously, we are a Christian nonprofit, but really we sit in the space of affordable housing. We like to use the words hope and opportunity. So we're hopeful that we can provide opportunities for home ownership. And then we're also looking for really everyone just to have a safe, decent place to call home.
3: Yeah, and who are those people? What's the makeup of someone who's in a Habitat home?
5: I think the easiest way to describe a Habitat homeowner is it's everybody that you know, who you go to church with, it's who you see at the grocery store. We like to think we work in that space of workforce housing. So we're talking healthcare workers, educators, firefighters, police officers. Those folks are sitting around $50,000 to about $80,000 annually.
3: And give us a little about the need, right? You're the CEO here in Kent County. I think a lot of us who live here have a better understanding of it than in Muskegon and to the north.
5: Right. So when we're really thinking about affordable housing, West Michigan, just generally speaking, is sitting in the same space that all housing, the housing crisis goes across all price points. So we like to say around 9,000 homes need to be built in West Michigan just to cover affordable housing. So that goes over to the lakeshore and north as well. And so we're seeing a real need in Muskegon. And so it's been really interesting and fun, actually, to be over in that space working with that community who's addressing affordable home ownership as well.
3: Yeah. And when you think about volunteering, obviously, everybody thinks of former President Carter in a tool belt. But could there be anything more tactile, right? Get your hands around helping someone who is walking alongside of you as well. So talk to us about that building process.
5: Yeah, so it is really quite an experience to volunteer. I think when I talk to folks in community, that's the first thing that they can relate to is the fact that they've been out on a site. Maybe they've worked alongside the homeowner, but they've always worked alongside other volunteers to kind of have the same idea in mind. When community builds community, it just feels good, and it also provides that homeowner with the opportunity to know that, hey, community cared enough to help build this home, and I'm going to thrive in this neighborhood. So it's no joke. 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
4: In Wood Radio Sports, Michigan loses, Lions win, Tigers lose. The Detroit Lions came away as winners yesterday on a gutsy call with less than a minute left to go in the game.
6: The six incompletions for Smith all day. Here comes the pressure, and down he goes. Ball came out. It is scooped up by Detroit, and Jack Campbell, Chuck Clark, turned the ball loose and may have sealed the deal for the Lions.
4: Fox Sports with the call. The Lions now 2-1 on the season. They will take on the Panthers on the road next Sunday. Game time set for 8:20 in the evening. One of the most amazing things ever witnessed on a baseball field was Justin Verlander's daughter, Genevieve, coming out to the mound to pull him from the game on Saturday. There wasn't a dry eye anywhere to be found. Don't cry because it's over. Be happy that you were able to witness one of the greatest pitchers to ever don a Tiger uniform. The Tigers went on to lose yesterday, by the way, 4-2. They did win the series against the Pirates, taking two of those three games. They end up closing out the season 76-86, 9 games back from division-leading Cleveland. By the way, as the Tigers wrap up their season, they've got some decisions to make. Second baseman Gleyber Torres, along with right-handed starting pitcher Jack Flaherty, are now set to become unrestricted free agents. The University of Michigan lost in incredible fashion on Saturday afternoon to Iowa on a Hail Mary pass with no time remaining. Does this not sound familiar?
6: Hits his back foot, throws to the end zone, back shoulder! Oh, is he caught? Oh my God! Oh my God, he caught it! Oh my God, he caught it! Yes! Western Michigan and the college football world! Iowa has your back!
4: KRUI, Radio University Radio, with that call. Wolverines losing 20-19. They're 3-1 on the season. They take on Minnesota coming up next weekend. Michigan State lost to Nebraska 31-13. Ferris State, they just simply destroyed Kentucky Christian last weekend during homecoming 73-6. Western fell to Boise State 32-7. And that's a look at sports.
3: 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Here's traffic and weather.
7: Good morning. Dealing with major construction this morning. 131 southbound between Ann Street and Pearl 2. Left lanes are closed. And in Plainfield Township, Northland Drive, both northbound and southbound from West River to Belding is closed. That's a look at your traffic.
3: And the forecast now.
8: Well, Steve, it's been a week straight without any rain. We finally will have a chance coming up this Wednesday. In the meantime, though, we get more sunshine today, pleasant conditions, and a high up around 73. A clear sky tonight. Some patchy fog here and there by daybreak Tuesday morning, and a low of 48. Lots of sunshine yet again Tuesday, with some high clouds coming in late, with a high of 74. I'm Storm Team 8 meteorologist Matt Kirkwood, tracking west to Michigan's weather. 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
9: This is Bloomberg Money Minute. President Trump says he's looking very seriously at implementing a U.S. ban on diesel exports. The administration has been analyzing the ramifications of potential restrictions over the past week. However, oil CEOs and industry groups have pushed instead for suspending the federal diesel excise tax, saying it would ease prices without the drawbacks of an export ban. Investors continue to navigate geopolitical risks and intensifying price pressures. This Friday, the government is out with the September jobs report. Ahead of that, S&P futures are falling 35 points. NASDAQ futures are down 1%. On Friday, solid gains for stocks, with the Dow rising 479 points as the price of oil fell. And talk about a special delivery. FedEx was tasked with flying the two giant pandas from China to their new home in Atlanta. The company says this marks the 23rd panda it has transported to or from China since the year 2000. Courtney Dunahope, Bloomberg Radio.
3: 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Just an absolute Chamber of Commerce picture perfect day ahead today. Sunny and 73. Oh, man. Even warmer tomorrow. Then it gets a little cooler. Chance for some rain on Wednesday, the first time in a week. Troubles in traffic already on your way in today. We'll get more as top of the hour news comes with traffic and weather together. We'll get to those trending stories all next on Wood Radio. Good morning.
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3: This is West Michigan's Morning News on Wood Radio. I'm Steve Kelly. It's Monday, September 28th. The fatal crash investigation in Ottawa County and an auto parts store robbery arrest. Here's top of the hour news now.
4: Good morning, 6 o'clock. I'm Dave Wheaton. This is Wood Radio News. Beautiful fall weather. That's what Matt Kirkwood is telling us, and he has the forecast coming up. A nor'easter is pummeling the Mid-Atlantic and New England regions with severe weather right now. Fox's Christina Coleman. She has the latest.
19: The monstrous nor'easter that's been hammering much of the East Coast this weekend is finally beginning to weaken, but major damage has already been done. The powerful storm delivering significant flooding, strong winds, heavy rain, and massive waves across the coast. At least one person has been killed. Four others are hurt. Some of the hardest hit places were in New Jersey and Massachusetts. Water levels in Atlantic City, New Jersey surged to their highest point since Superstorm Sandy on Saturday, prompting evacuations and arrests. Boston and New York also saw flooding and damaging winds, the storm knocking out power to tens of thousands of people. Thousands of flights have also been canceled or delayed.
4: The commute this morning will not be a pleasant one. There are numerous construction projects that will likely delay your travels into the office today. If you're coming into downtown area, well, there is a double lane closure on 131 southbound from Ann Street to the 196 interchange, which means that your backup from the north will be significant, to say the least. It'll probably start someplace in Sparta. Okay, that might be an exaggeration, but you get the point. That means that people will try to either take Alpine Avenue or Plainfield Connector might be the better way around all of that. By the way, if you are in the northern portion of Kent County, construction project on Northland Drive is underway, and that roadway is closed between Belding to West River Drive. 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
7: Good morning. We'll start with major construction projects. In Grand Rapids, 131 southbound from Ann Street to Pearl, two left lanes are closed this morning. And in Plainfield Township, major work on Northland Drive, both northbound and southbound between West River and Belding Road is closed. We've got a crash with injuries reported in Granville, 196 eastbound near 44th. That's a look at your traffic from the Big B Coffee Traffic Center.
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21: This is Monty Montgomery, producer of Our American Stories. In our next episode, we'll share the story of one of the greatest comedians to ever live, Rodney Dangerfield. 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
8: A dry weather pattern will continue along with more sunshine to kick off the work week. Lots of sun today, pleasant conditions, high temperature right around 73. Tonight, a clear sky, some patchy fog here and there by daybreak, and a low near 48. For Tuesday, we'll begin the day with lots of sunshine. We'll end it with a few high clouds coming in with a high of 74. And for Wednesday, we'll introduce the chance of a shower or thunderstorm with a high right around 72. I'm Storm 2 Main Meteorologist Matt Kirkwood, tracking west to Michigan's weather.
4: 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Wood Radio News Time is 6:02. A shooting at Garfield Park over this past weekend sent one person to the hospital. At about 7:30 on Saturday night, a large group had gathered at the park near Burton and Madison on the southeast side of the city when an argument turned to gunfire. Grand Rapids police say that an 18-year-old woman was hit by a stray bullet, so we are told that she will be okay and was not the likely target. Police say that they are still investigating and have not released any additional information. Detroit police say that three people were killed, four others injured in a shooting at a strip club on Sunday morning. Police Chief Todd Bettison says the police responded at just after 7 o'clock to the club and found that three men had been killed. Two other men and two women were taken to the hospital in private vehicles, all suffering from non-life-threatening injuries. Bettison says that the location isn't new to the police department and called it an after-hours location. Tesla is ready to electrify the trucking industry. Fox's Evan Brown explains.
22: TechCrunch reports Tesla chief Elon Musk unveiled the company's new semi-truck at an event last week in Reno, Nevada. It is, as it sounds, a very large truck capable of pulling commercial-grade trailers at significant highway speeds using Tesla-created and built electric engines. One model of the truck is said to be able to drive more than 500 miles on a single charge. They're producing the trucks at one of Tesla's so-called gigafactories in Nevada. Of course, the issue, like always with EVs when driving outside urban areas, is the lack of charging stations.
4: The Ottawa County Sheriff and his deputies are still investigating a fiery crash that happened early on Sunday morning along I-96. The early investigation has revealed that a semi had just got onto I-96 going westbound from the Marne entrance, and that's where an Infiniti was also going westbound and passed that semi on the shoulder. The car didn't see an empty pickup truck parked along the shoulder and hit it, spun into traffic where it was hit by the semi. A car came to rest in the median and burst into flames. The driver was pulled from the car. However, the passenger was pinned inside and died at the scene. A man has been arrested, accused of trying to rob an auto parts store last night in the town of Fremont in Owego County. At just before 8 o'clock, police say that they received a call about an armed robbery at O'Reilly Auto Parts store on Main Street. Workers say that a man came in with a weapon and said that he intended to rob them. He left a short time later. Nobody was hurt. Michigan State Trooper, who happened to be on patrol in the area, noticed the man and was able to take him into custody without incident. He's currently parked in the Owego County Jail. West Michigan farmers and residents will be heading into October with plenty of soil moisture, but while the rest of the state isn't as lucky. While recent heavy rainfall has put the Grand Rapids to Holland corridor into the solid wet surplus, the latest U.S. drought monitor shows that more than a third of the state of Michigan is still gripped by dry conditions. The price of gas continues to fall, but it's still rather pricey. According to the folks at AAA of Michigan, we are paying $4.69 a gallon across the state. That's 24 cents more than last week, but 24 cents less than last week, but 43 cents more than last month, and $1.65 more than last year. Now, the most expensive anywhere is going to be Ann Arbor, $4.73 a gallon. The cheapest, Flint, at $4.59. The Grand Rapids metro area, we're sitting right around that $4.60 a gallon, but if you shop around a little bit, you can find it for less. All of this means that when you put pencil to paper, it's going to cost you about $70 to top off that 15-gallon tank. 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Our next news at 6:15. Breaking news when it happens. I'm Dave Wheaton on West Michigan's News, Weather, and Traffic Station.
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3: 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Steve Kelly and Lauren Smith. 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
3: Well, Masoud Pezeshkian once again addressing the United States of America. He's the president of Iran, this time on Face the Nation yesterday with Margaret Brennan.
26: What the U.S. is committing is a war crime. What we do in our country, we know. For the news that you're distributing and the reports that you share, it's not a true reflection of reality. Right now, our people are living with dignity. They are enduring hardship.
3: It's calling fake news. Jonathan Savage will join us, by the way, just after bottom of the hour. As we last heard from him at the UN, the UN's not done being talked about. It wrapped up over the weekend, the General Assembly, including Russia's Lavrov, 6:36 this morning. President Trump was in Illinois yesterday to attend the President's Cup at Medina Country Club for the closing ceremony. Before that, more about oil prices and the war in Iran.
27: We have the best income numbers per individual in the history of our country. People are making more money than they've ever made before. With all of that, oil will come dropping down as soon as Iran gives up, as soon as the war is over, which will be soon. Oil is going to come plummeting down. And oil prices are coming down.
3: Sounds like he was by a beehive there, but that can't be confirmed. Speaking of which, the president played host to President Xi Jinping over the weekend in Washington for a three-day state visit with reaction. Here is Representative Carlos Jimenez from Florida.
2: You know, China has demonstrated to me that they're really not somebody that you can take at face value.
3: And you can read more at woodradio.com.
7: Also trending this morning, we all saw that emotional moment when Justin Verlander officially said goodbye to baseball. The Tigers pitcher coming off the mound to greet his daughter who ran out on the field to pull him out of the game over the weekend. Talking to reporters after that final pitch, very emotional about what his hopes his daughter Genevieve remembers about this journey.
6: I mean, you commit your life to something. I've been a baseball player since I was 5 years old. I gave everything for this. I left home. She's in school and I wasn't there. There's just a level of commitment it takes to be great at something, you know? And I hope she understands. She means the world to me. My family means the world to me. And I'm so happy that I'm happy that I get the opportunity now to make up for lost time.
7: Oh, isn't that sweet?
3: It's really sweet.
7: He's what a man, what a dad.
3: So. I missed it, but I was getting updates from Dave, who is a bigger Tiger fan than I am. I was at the tailgate at Michigan State, and so we're texting back and forth, and he's telling me how Verlander's doing, not his best outing. But I'm like, hey, wait a minute. If they pull him, is there going to be a ceremonial person to come out and do it? Because that's kind of been the trend when you end your career. And Dave says, oh, my God, it's his daughter.
7: Like, it was so cool.
3: Yeah. What a moment.
7: What an incredible moment.
3: We'll talk more about that throughout the morning and hear that part of the play-by-play, too, because the announcers have to go silent for the same reason.
7: And did you see the umpire salute Verlander? Because he was also retiring that game after 27 years.
3: No!
7: Yeah.
3: Missed that little ripple.
7: That was amazing.
3: Wood Radio News Time 512. Those are just some of the stories we are following for you today. Back to traffic and weather together that may also make you emotional today.
7: Good morning. We'll start with major construction projects in Grand Rapids. 131 southbound from Ann Street to Pearl. Two left lanes are closed this morning. And in Plainfield Township, major work on Northland Drive, both northbound and southbound between West River and Belding Road is closed. We've got a crash with injuries reported in Granville, 196 eastbound near 44th. That's a look at your traffic from the Big B Coffee Traffic Center.
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8: Steve, let's keep that ball going as we head into the early portion this week. We're going to maintain more sunshine coming off almost a perfectly sunny weekend. That means more pleasant conditions today with a high up around 73, light northerly wind. A clear sky tonight, some patchy fog here and there, and a low of 48. And for Tuesday, lots of sunshine yet again. Late in the day, we'll see some high clouds coming in with a high of 74. And Wednesday, we'll have a chance of a shower or thunderstorm. I'm Storm Team 8 meteorologist Matt Kirkwood, tracking West Michigan's weather for News Radio with 1300 and 106.9 FM.
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3: 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Back to Dave Wheaton. What's coming up?
4: Well, fire investigators are still trying to determine what caused that massive blaze in South Haven on Friday.
3: Whoa.
4: President Trump tells the Iranians no when it comes to their most recent proposal to end the conflict, and the price at the pump goes down. It's still high, but it went down. Those stories and more coming up at the bottom of the hour. We'll
3: take all the help we can get.
4: Yes, sir.
3: Let's get a little preview of what's coming up on the show today called West Michigan's Morning News.
4: Oh, I've heard of this, yes.
3: Between now and 9 o'clock, pretty much on the half hour, we will have folks stop by the show, some in studio, some on the phone, some using technology like Teams and Zoom.
4: Ooh,
3: today.
4: All right, then.
3: Just so you know, we'll start with Jonathan Savage, who cannot be in studio because he lives in London.
4: Gosh, it would be nice to have him come in, though, wouldn't it?
3: The United States General Assembly wraps up over the weekend, but in those speeches, there were some controversial people and things said. Who marched out when Russia's Lavrov took to the podium? That happened over the weekend. That and more at 6:36 on the show tomorrow. Apparently, there is now a tradition of ceremoniously, with righteous indignation, walking out while somebody is talking.
4: The ultimate snub, as you say.
3: So who was it? Jonathan Savage joins us at 6:36. There's supposed to be a launch today.
4: Yeah.
3: The massive Starship from Texas at 8:15 today. Although there's a window.
4: Yes. Yeah, so, depending on the weather and whatnots, and yes.
3: So what's going up? And it's an orbital flight this time around. Rory O'Neill joins us at 6:45 on the show. Rory is a space freak. He lives in Florida.
4: Oh, well, yeah. Cape Canaveral, right?
3: All those people get freaked out about space down there, apparently.
4: Okay.
3: Fox on Tech at 7:07. Eben Brown will join us to talk about Meta and its Developers Conference. What were the big storylines, and how much is the new connector that you'll have to buy? That's me being cynical.
4: Okay.
3: I'm holding on to an iPhone 12, just so you all know.
4: Hey, look, I had mine up until a few months ago, and I went to a 17 because I had to.
3: I didn't know there was a 17.
4: Yeah, there's actually an 18 coming out here in a couple of weeks.
3: Holy smokes.
4: Yeah, 18 plus, my man. I went to a 17, but the only reason I did is because my 12 stopped holding a charge. Otherwise, I would still have my 12.
3: How much?
4: Because it worked fine.
3: Is the 17 that much better?
4: Well, it does some things better, and then there are some things where you're like, this is just a pain in the butt.
3: Yeah.
4: Just like most things.
3: Ty Halleck joins us to talk football at 7:36. So losers this weekend include Michigan, Michigan State. Winners include the Lions. That was pretty exciting.
4: Yes, it was.
3: Ty breaks those games down. 7:45, Mayor Kentwood will be in studio in that seat right there. Stephen Kepley unveiled to the media on Friday the new community center that has been decades in the planning, and it was really cool. If you're somebody that lives in that area, you may take advantage of it. We'll tell you about what's there. I'll tell you about the floors. We've done the show before, talked about the Final Four.
4: Yeah.
3: And they buy floors from a company up in the UP.
4: Oh, in the UP, yeah.
3: That's who did the floors.
4: Really?
3: For the new community center.
4: Oh, very cool. Kenwood.
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4: Wow, that's action-packed for a Monday. It's pretty good.
3: That's the plan. We will move forward.
4: Okay.
3: Thanks for watching.
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3: Wood Radio News Time, 6:21, back to sports. Speaking of which, here is the latest.
4: In Wood Radio Sports, Griffins have a new general manager. The Wings get out of the preseason with a pretty decent record. And the Lions come out as big winners. The Lions came away as big winners yesterday on a gutsy last-second call with less than a minute to go in the game.
0: The 6 incompletions for Smith all day. Here comes the pressure, and down he goes. Ball came out. It is scooped up by Detroit, and Jack Campbell, Chuck Clark, turned the ball loose and may have sealed the deal for the Lions.
4: Fox Sports with the call. The Lions now 2-1 on the season, and they will take on the Panthers on the road next Sunday nights, and that game time is set for 8:20. University of Michigan came away as losers last weekend, losing 20-19. Ferris State's huge winners over Kentucky Christian, 73-6. Michigan State lost. Western also lost to Boise State. Former Detroit Red Wing Dan Cleary will take over as the interim general manager for the Grand Rapids Griffins. The team made that announcement on Friday. Cleary says that he is super excited to join the program. He played in the NHL from 1997 to 2015, including 10 seasons with the Wings. The Wings lost their final exhibition game against the Columbus Blue Jackets at Little Caesars Arena this past weekend, 4-2. They are off until Friday when they open up the regular season in New York against the Rangers. The Detroit Tigers take a loss yesterday, losing 4-2. They did win the series against the Pirates, by the way, taking two of those three games. They end up closing out the season 76-86, 9 games back from division-leading Cleveland. As the Tigers' season closes out, there are two players that they need to keep an eye on. Second baseman Gleyber Torres and right-handed starting pitcher Jack Flaherty, who are set to become unrestricted free agents. Torres and Flaherty both joined the Tigers going into the 2025 season. And that's a look at sports.
3: By the way, the Griffin season getting underway. They had one exhibition game. And on the show tomorrow, Tuesday, Dominic Schein will join us. And we'll talk a little bit about Dan Cleary and what happens moving forward and what to expect from the team this year. Wood Radio News Time now, 6:24. 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
7: Good morning. We'll start with major construction projects in Grand Rapids. 131 southbound from Ann Street to Pearl, 2 left lanes are closed this morning. And in Plainfield Township, major work on Northland Drive, both northbound and southbound between West River and Belding Road is closed. We've got a crash with injuries reported in Granville, 196 eastbound near 44th. That's a look at your traffic.
3: A beautiful day is ahead today, and maybe a little rain this week. Storm teammates Matt Kirkwood now in the tracking center.
8: Well, Steve, it's been a week straight without any rain. We finally will have a chance coming up this Wednesday. In the meantime, though, we get more sunshine today, pleasant conditions at a high up around 73, a clear sky tonight, some patchy fog here and there by daybreak Tuesday morning, and a low of 48. Lots of sunshine yet again Tuesday with some high clouds coming in late with a high of 74. I'm Storm Team 8 meteorologist Matt Kirkwood tracking west to Michigan's weather for News Radio with 1300 and 106.9 FM.
3: 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That's at the Service Professor Weather Center. Wood Radio News Time is 6:25. If I sound indecisive, it's because I am. Coming up next, bottom of the hour news with traffic and weather together. Then we head to the international desk in London. Jonathan Savage wraps the United Nations General Assembly, as we mentioned in our segment at 6:15. Russia's Lavrov, who, and I've said this before, Google a picture of him. Looks like if Central Casting picked a Russian leader. That's at 6:36. We'll get an update. First, bottom of the hour news with traffic and weather together next on Wood Radio. Good morning.
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3: This is West Michigan's Morning News on Wood Radio. I'm Steve Kelly. It's Monday, September 28th. Price at the pump takes a dip, and President Trump rejects an Iranian peace proposal. Here's bottom of the hour news now.
4: Good morning at 6:30. We've got 50 at the Lighthouse in Grand Haven, 49 in Grand Rapids. I'm Dave Wheaton. This is Wood Radio News. Sunny skies today. Storm teammates got the forecast coming up. President Trump revealing he rejected the Iranian ceasefire proposal. Fox's Alexandria Hoff at the White House has more.
2: The Iranian side argues that the requests in the latest proposal were included in the previous memorandum of understanding, just broken down in stages over 7 days. The MOU had fallen apart back in July due to vague language on Iran's nuclear future and disagreements over shipping lanes. The country's foreign minister, though, he was asked about trust between the two nations. Here's what he had to say.
6: Well, we trust ourselves. We are ready for diplomacy. We are ready for war at the same time.
2: Well, Axios is reporting that negotiations are set for once again to take place this week.
4: The president is standing by his assertion that Iran must not have a nuclear weapon. He also promised lower gas prices after November's midterm elections. Well, the commute this morning will not be pleasant. There are numerous construction projects that will likely delay your travels into the office today. If you're coming into the downtown community or passing through it, at least, there's going to be a double lane closure along 131 southbound from Ann Street to the 196 interchange, which means that the backup from the north will be significant, to say the least. That means people will probably try and take Alpine Avenue or maybe the Plainfield Connector to get around things. Now, if you are in the northern portion of the Kent County area, construction project on Northland Drive is underway, and that roadway is closed from Belding to West River Drive. 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
7: Good morning. We'll start with major construction projects. In Grand Rapids, 131 southbound from Ann Street to Pearl, two left lanes are closed this morning. And in Plainfield Township, major work on Northland Drive, both northbound and southbound, between West River and Belding Road is closed. We've got a crash with injuries reported in Granville, 196 eastbound near 44th. That's a look at your traffic from the Big B Coffee Traffic Center.
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8: Sunshine will continue today. Pleasant conditions and warm overall with a high near 73. Tonight, clear skies, some patchy fog here and there, and a low right around 48. I'm Storm Team 8 meteorologist Matt Kirkwood, tracking West Michigan's weather.
4: We've got 50 on the lakeshore, 49 at your official weather station. Wood Radio News Time is now 6:32. Well, the fire investigators are still sifting through the rubble of what's left of East Jordan Plastics just off of Blue Star Highway in the South Haven area after a massive fire broke out there on Friday afternoon. Fire chief says at this time the cause remains unknown and added that they dumped about 2 million gallons of water on that blaze with the help of about a dozen different fire departments in three different counties. Now, the fire caused a citywide power outage that lasted until about 11 o'clock on Friday night, and the high school homecoming football game and parade had to be canceled. Water Valley Schools, by the way, stepped up and allowed the game to be played on their field on Saturday. The fire department didn't clear that area until 6:30 in the morning on Saturday. Well, the police in Fremont say that a man has been arrested after threatening workers at an auto parts store. Police say that they were called out to just before 8 o'clock last night about an armed robbery at O'Reilly Auto Parts on West Main Street. They say that a man came in with a weapon and stated that he intended to rob the place. He left a short time later. Nobody was hurt. Michigan State Trooper patrolling the area spotted the man, arrested him. He's currently sitting in the Newaygo County Jail. President Trump and Vice President Vance are touting their success at the southern border as they urge Americans to vote Republican this November. On Fox's Sunday Night in America, Department of Homeland Security Secretary Mark Wayne Mullen says the borders and elections will be less secure under the Democratic leadership.
11: The Democrats, they want open borders. They want to change the demographics of our country, and they want at least illegals voting in our elections.
4: Democrats strongly critical of the Trump administration's immigration policies, characterizing them as cruel and chaotic. The 54th annual Pulaski Days Festival is underway in Grand Rapids. It kicked off yesterday and runs through Sunday. Now, 13 area Polish halls are opening up their doors to the public, serving up thousands of homemade pierogies and kielbasa, as well as marinated mushrooms to raise funds for their local clubs. Well, we finally have a little bit of good news when it comes to the pump. Gas prices dropped 24 cents week over week across the state of Michigan. That, according to the folks over at AAA of Michigan, they say that on average, we're now paying about $4.69 a gallon. However, when you look at the big picture, well, that is 43 cents more than what we were paying last month, $1.65 more than what we were paying this time last year. The most expensive, Ann Arbor, $4.73 a gallon. The cheapest, Flint, $4.59. Grand Rapids metro area, we're hovering right around that $4.60 a gallon, although if you shop around a little bit, you could find it cheaper. If you have a 15-gallon tank on your car, it's going to cost you $70 to top off. Wood Radio News Time is 6:35. Our next news at 6:45. Breaking news when it happens. I'm Dave Wheaton on West Michigan's news, weather, and traffic station. 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
3: This is West Michigan's Morning News. Good morning, 6:37. Some international news to get to today, including wrapping up the UN General Assembly. But before we get there, breaking news. Over the weekend, as British police arrested five men on suspicion of explosives and terrorism. This is outside of RAF Fairford. You may know, but I don't think many do, that British base... like so many back in the day, like when I lived there, operated by the United States Air Force. And on the line with us this morning, Jonathan Savage with Fox News Radio. What happened?
19: Yeah, this appears to be certainly a suspected attack on both the United States military and the United Kingdom as well. This was 1:36 a.m. on Sunday morning, middle of the night, when a farmer coming home from a party saw three white vans blocking the road near RAF Fairford, this airbase in the west of England. She saw a group of men masked and hooded run off. She called the police and she said she thinks it was pure luck that she arrived in the village at a similar time to the vans. Five men are in custody. They've been arrested under the Explosives Act and on suspicion of preparing a terrorist act.
3: What more do we know about what they had and what their capabilities might have been?
19: We know very little, in all honesty. Certainly in the UK, I think perhaps the police tend to be a bit more tight-lipped as investigations are going on compared to in the United States. So, we don't know any details about the suspects. We don't know if any other parties were involved. We don't know what authorities believe the men had planned to do. Or we don't know exactly how the authorities learned of the situation. Yes, the farmer said she tipped police off, but President Trump claims the US and the UK had been monitoring the men for a long time. Adding to that, I'm just noticing an interview on the BBC right now, in fact, where one local said that the people were sent home and told to go indoors, close their doors and windows on Saturday afternoon, long before these arrests took place. So there's a lot more information to come out right now.
3: Really? So at Fairford, home of the 420th Air Base, which is the U.S. Air Force primary forward operating location for heavy bombers. The picture that I saw shows a couple of B-1s on the runway. So, obviously, and is that area, you said, was locked down, but since has been released to just regular stuff again?
19: They have not actually allowed the people who live in the area. About 80 homes were evacuated, and they've not been allowed back home yet. A very tight cordon around the suspected crime scene right now. Investigators, they've not said whether they believe this is a state-based, state-backed attack. They are investigating possible links to Iran or Russia or non-state-backed militants. They've also seen anti-war campaigners protest at RAF Fairford.

0: sleepy British air base is certainly a misrepresentation. 642 traffic and weather.
1: Good morning. The backup has begun. Construction in Grand Rapids, 131 southbound between Ann Street and Pearl. Two left lanes are closed. We have a 30-minute backup between West River and Leonard. A crash in Georgetown Township, 196 eastbound at M6. A crash with injuries in Grandville, 196 eastbound near 44th. And Northland Drive in Plainfield Township. Both northbound and southbound closed between West River and Belding Road. That's a look at your traffic from the Big B Coffee Traffic Center.
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0: And the forecast now, Storm teammates Matt Kirkwood in the tracking center.
4: Well, Steve, it's been a week straight without any rain. We finally will have a chance coming up this Wednesday. In the meantime, though, we get more sunshine today, pleasant conditions at a high up around 73, a clear sky tonight, some patchy fog here and there by daybreak Tuesday morning, and a low of 48. Lots of sunshine yet again Tuesday with some high clouds coming in late with a high of 74. I'm Storm Team 8 meteorologist Matt Kirkwood tracking west to Michigan's weather for News Radio with 1300 and 106.9 FM.
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2: 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We head back to the newsroom with Dave Wheaton. What's coming up?
3: Grand Rapids police investigating a shooting that sent a teen to the hospital. Your morning commute is, well, one word. It's going to stink. There's nothing I can do about it. If you're coming into downtown Grand Rapids, that is. And tuna recall is underway. Speaking of stinking, those stories and more coming up at the top of the hour.
2: We may be able to watch a launch as early as this morning. Rory O'Neill, NBC News Radio national correspondent, back on the live line. Good morning, Rory.
4: Hey, Steve. Good morning.
2: So this from Texas, they still saying 8:15 this morning. And what's going up and what's going
4: to
2: happen?
4: Right. It's a 75-minute launch window. So they have an hour and 15 minutes to try to launch this thing. And it is the 14th test flight of Starship. And unlike all the previous flights, this one's going into orbit. That's a significant difference. That means it's going to fly higher, about 170 miles above us. And the plan is to have it orbit the Earth six times before splashing down off the coast of Chile. Previous flights have essentially launched from Texas and the upper half splashes down in the Indian Ocean, so not too far. But this time, it's six times around the Earth, plus deployment of new Starlink internet satellites. So there's a lot on the line. And this is also significant because, remember, SpaceX is now a public company. So if this goes poorly, this could get expensive.
5: Well, we see more of these. I find it fascinating that besides just this rocket launch, this has actual, you know, effects for us right now with the Starlink satellites. Is this what they're planning to do more of if this goes well?
4: Look, ideally, 20 years from now, Elon Musk wants to launch one of these mega-sized rockets pretty much every 90 minutes.
5: Oh,
4: okay.
2: I mean, what?
4: Yeah, so, yeah, exactly. Well, the whole idea, the secret sauce in SpaceX is reusability. Think back to the moon launch days. You know, the rocket would splash down in the Atlantic and would be lost forever. The space shuttle was an improvement, but it took a lot to essentially gas it up before it could go again. But in this case, they hope to have these rockets launch, come right back to the launch tower, get captured by some arms they call chopsticks, and then essentially gas it up and go again. So, yeah, that is the ultimate goal for this this program in order to get humans back to the moon and onto Mars.
2: So specifically for this, then, is the next step to put people in orbit and learn a little more from that?
4: Slow your roll, but yeah, essentially we're gonna get there. That is the plan. These are the rockets that SpaceX and NASA want to use together to put humans on the moon. You know, Artemis 3, the mission that they added, it's sort of not last minute, but it wasn't in the original timeline. Artemis 3 next year is supposed to have an SLS rocket, the kind that sent that Artemis 2 crew past the moon, have one of those launch and have it rendezvous with one of these starships so they can practice rendezvous, docking, perhaps essentially in-orbit refueling operations. So, yeah, we want to make these starship launches as regular as can be.
2: So if you want to go 170 miles to the north, it's Petoskey. And if you want to go east, it's Port Huron, to give you a little perspective of what that looks like.
5: Wow.
2: Going straight up into space. Well, it doesn't go straight, but you get the idea. No. Rory O'Neill, NBC News Radio national correspondent. Thank you.
4: Hey, thanks, Steve.
2: Ward Radio News Time now, 6:51. 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
6: In Wood Radio Sports, Michigan loses, Lions win, Tigers lose. The Detroit Lions came away as winners yesterday on a gutsy call with less than a minute left to go in the game.
7: The six incompletions for Smith all day. Here comes the pressure, and down he goes. Ball came out. It is scooped up by Detroit, and Jack Campbell, Chuck Clark, jarred the ball loose and may have sealed the deal for the Lions.
6: Fox
3: Sports with the call. The Lions now 2-1 on the season. They will take on the Panthers on the road next Sunday. Game time set for 8:20 in the evening. One of the most amazing things ever witnessed on a baseball field was Justin Verlander's daughter, Genevieve, coming out to the mound to pull him from the game on Saturday. There wasn't a dry eye anywhere to be found. Don't cry because it's over. Be happy that you were able to witness one of the greatest pitchers to ever don a Tiger uniform. The Tigers went on to lose yesterday, by the way, 4-2. They did win the series against the Pirates, taking two of those three games. They end up closing out the season 76-86, 9 games back from division-leading Cleveland. By the way, as the Tigers wrap up their season, they've got some decisions to make. Second baseman Gleyber Torres, along with right-handed starting pitcher Jack Flaherty, are now set to become unrestricted free agents. The University of Michigan lost in incredible fashion on Saturday afternoon to Iowa on a Hail Mary pass with no time remaining. Does this not sound familiar?
7: Hits his back foot, throws to the end zone, back shoulder! Oh my God! Is he caught? Oh my God! Oh my God, he caught it! Oh my God, he caught it! Yes! Western Michigan and the college football world! Iowa has your back!
3: KRUI, Radio University Radio, with that call. Wolverines losing 20-19. They're 3-1 on the season. They take on Minnesota coming up next weekend. Michigan State lost to Nebraska 31-13. Ferris State, they just simply destroyed Kentucky Christian last weekend during homecoming 73-6. Western fell to Boise State 32-7. And that's a look at sports.
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5: Good morning. The backup has begun. Construction in Grand Rapids, 131 southbound between Ann Street and Pearl. Two left lanes are closed. We have a 30-minute backup between West River and Leonard. A crash in Georgetown Township, 196 eastbound at M6. A crash with injuries in Grandville, 196 eastbound near 44th. And Northland Drive in Plainfield Township, both northbound and southbound, closed between West River and Belding Road. That's a look at your traffic.
2: Half hour backup at 6:53. Ouch. The forecast now. Storm teammates Matt Kirkwood.
8: Well, see, it's been a week straight without any rain. We finally will have a chance coming up this Wednesday. In the meantime, though, we get more sunshine today. Pleasant conditions at a high up around 73. A clear sky tonight. Some patchy fog here and there by daybreak Tuesday morning and a low of 48. Lots of sunshine yet again Tuesday with some high clouds coming in late with a high of 74. I'm Storm teammate meteorologist Matt Kirkwood tracking west to Michigan's weather for News Radio Wood 1300. 101.69 FM.
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9: This is a Bloomberg Money Minute. Pool supplier Leslie's is said to be laying the groundwork for a bankruptcy filing. The company is navigating a tougher pool market with higher costs on one side and financially stretched consumers on the other. Conversations are centering around its lenders possibly taking over the business. No comment so far from Leslie's. Checking on your money, fading hopes for an imminent breakthrough in the Iran war is sending stock futures lower this morning. The U.S. and Iran appear far apart on a new ceasefire deal or the reopening of the Strait of Hormuz. And McDonald's is facing a big challenge ahead, winning back diners who believe it's gotten too expensive. Shares of McDonald's are on track for their worst annual return since 2002. Customers have been complaining about a lot of things lately, from high prices to the loss of popular features such as playgrounds. But with rivals Burger King and Taco Bell posting stronger sales, McDonald's has a lot of work to prove it can deliver value without sacrificing profits. Courtney Dunahoe, Bloomberg Radio.
2: 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Nothing but sun today and 73. My heavens, wasn't yesterday a beautiful display of fall in West Michigan? You'll see it again today and tomorrow. Maybe some rain on Wednesday. Top of the hour news comes with traffic and weather together. We'll talk tech as Meta held its developers conference. What does that mean for you? Evan Brown on it, 7:07, next on Wood Radio. Good morning.
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19: 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Summer is cooler here in the Blue Ridge Mountains. 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
2: 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I'm Steve Kelly. It's Monday, September 28th. Grand Rapids police investigate a shooting that sent a teen to the hospital and a tricky morning commute for some. Here's top of the hour news now.
3: Good morning. It's 7 o'clock. I'm Dave Wheaton. This is Wood Radio News. Sunny skies today. That's what the folks at Storm Team 8 are telling us, and they have the full forecast coming up. An Iranian proposal to open up the Strait of Hormuz is rejected by President Trump, saying that Iran is asking for too much. Fox's Grinnell Scott with the story.
20: The U.S. ambassador to the U.N., Mike Waltz, said the president couldn't agree to what went with a temporary ceasefire.
21: A request to have access to billions in frozen funds came a request for the lifting of sanctions.
20: Iran's foreign minister, Abbas Araghchi, reiterated a claim that there is no other motive for their desire to negotiate.
22: We don't care about, U.S. Midterm elections. We don't care about any other things. We care about our national interests.
20: Both were on NBC's Meet the Press. Ambassador Waltz says options to negotiate will stay on the table only if it leads to Iran abandoning its nuclear program.
3: A shooting at Garfield Park over this past weekend sent one person to the hospital. At about 7:30 on Saturday night, a large group had gathered at the park near Burton and Madison on the southeast side of the city of Grand Rapids when an argument turned into gunfire. Grand Rapids police say that an 18-year-old woman was hit by a stray bullet. We're told she'll be okay. Police do not believe that she was the intended target and have not released any additional information. Wood Radio News Time, 7:01. 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
5: Good morning. The backup has begun. Construction in Grand Rapids, 131 southbound between Ann Street and Pearl. Two left lanes are closed. We have a 30-minute backup between West River and Leonard. A crash in Georgetown Township, 196 eastbound at M6. A crash with injuries in Grandville, 196 eastbound near 44th. And Northland Drive in Plainfield Township, both northbound and southbound, closed between West River and Belding Road. That's a look at your traffic from the Big B Coffee Traffic Center.
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8: A drive around the pattern will continue along with more sunshine to kick off the work week. Lots of sun today, pleasant conditions, high temperature right around 73. Tonight, a clear sky, some patchy fog here and there by daybreak, and a low near 48. For Tuesday, we'll begin the day with lots of sunshine. We'll end it with a few high clouds coming in with a high of 74. And for Wednesday, we'll introduce the chance of a shower or thunderstorm with a high right around 72. I'm Storm 2 Main Meteorologist Matt Kirkwood, tracking West Michigan's weather.
3: 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Ottawa County Sheriff and his deputies are still investigating a fiery crash that happened early on Sunday morning along I-96. That early morning or early investigation has revealed that a semi was getting onto I-96 heading westbound from the Marne entrance. An Infiniti was also going westbound and decided to pass the semi on the shoulder. A car driver did not see an empty pickup truck sitting along the shoulder. It hit it, spun into traffic. It was hit again by the semi. A car came to rest in the median and burst into flames. The driver was pulled out from that car. However, the passenger was pinned inside and died at the scene. Cause of the fire in South Haven on Friday afternoon is still under investigation. At least a dozen fire departments from three different counties were called out to the scene at East Jordan Plastics, just off of Blue Star Highway. Massive fire resulted in a citywide power outage. It lasted until about 11 o'clock on Friday night. South Haven High School had to was supposed to have their homecoming game and parade, but both had to be canceled due to that heavy black smoke that was in the area. Waterville Elite Schools, by the way, stepped up and allowed that school to use their field on Saturday so they could get their game in. Hundreds of pounds of tuna are being recalled. Fox's Kathleen Maloney has the story.
4: Health officials found high levels of a toxin linked to histamine poisoning in 333 pounds of tuna distributed over five states, New York, New Jersey, Connecticut, Pennsylvania, and Maryland. Buckhead Meat Company, doing business as Trinity Seafood in Lakewood, New Jersey, voluntarily launched the recall in July after the State Department of Health found high levels of scombrotoxin in two tuna samples. This can cause symptoms resembling an allergic reaction with in minutes to 2 hours. Some cases can be severe. The FDA has now formally classified the recall 8 weeks after the company initiated it.
3: Well, the commute this morning will not be a pleasant one. There are numerous construction projects that will likely delay your travels into the office today. If you are coming into or through the downtown area, there's going to be a double lane closure, 131 southbound from Ann Street to the 196 interchange, which means that your backup will be from the north. Massive, to say the least. That means that, well, people will try and probably take Alpine Avenue or maybe the Plainfield Connector to get around those messes. Now, if you are in the northern Kent County area, they say construction project on Northland Drive is underway, and that roadway is closed from Belding to West River Drive. Police in Fremont say that a man has been arrested after threatening workers at an auto parts store. Officers say that they were called out at just before 8 o'clock last night about an armed robbery at O'Reilly Auto Parts on West Main Street in Fremont. They say that a man came in with a weapon, stated that he intended to rob the place. He left a short time later. Nobody was hurt. Michigan State Trooper, who happened to be patrolling the area, spotted the guy, arrested him, took him to jail. Well, a new scam is circulating around West Michigan. Scammers are pretending to be sheriff's deputies and are demanding payment over the phone. If you don't pay, they say you're going to jail. Melissa Janes tells Wood TV that she got a call just like that and noticed several red flags.
6: He wanted me to maintain contact. I wasn't supposed to hang up the phone, and I wasn't supposed to talk to anybody else because I would be held potentially criminally liable for, you know, talking to outside parties, and didn't want me looking up anything on the internet.
3: 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Our next news at 7:15. Breaking news when it happens. I'm Dave Wheaton on West Michigan's news, weather, and traffic station. 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
2: This is West Michigan's Morning News. Good morning. I am Steve Kelly. Schmitty back with us in the next hour of the program. Before we are asked to leave today, we'll have tickets to give away to Buddy Guy and Grand Funk Railroad at Soaring Eagle Casino and Resort. That show is Saturday, October 10th, so a week from this coming Saturday. SoaringEagleCasino.com for more information. So what will you soon need to buy from our friends at Meta? This is me being sarcastic. Evan Brown with Fox News Radio talking tech after Meta recently had its developers conference. Good morning, Evan.
26: Good morning.
2: So how far off am I? What sort of new stuff are they talking about?
26: Well, the big thing that the couple big things that Meta unveiled during its Meta Connect conference, and the one thing that they will try to sell you is their new VR glasses. It seems to be all the rage that these companies are trying to get involved fully into the augmented reality, virtual reality space. And Meta has done this already with some different things, namely its Quest system, which are these really kind of neat virtual reality goggles that are used mostly for gaming and stuff. These, however, are glasses that you would wear. Now, they still are kind of bulky and obvious looking, let's put it that way, and they still connect to a small device that you need to keep in your pocket that runs on about 3 hours worth of battery time on a charge. But they're not quite as big and bulky as obvious as, let's say, the Apple Vision Pro, which sort of became a real dud with most consumers. Aside from that, Meta did unveil its new AI called Muse, which has, in its demonstrations, are certainly quite impressive. The big push by Meta now and some of the other companies is to have a, what we call agentic AI, the idea of an agent, someone that works on your behalf. And Muse has been able to go shopping for you, book your, you know, book tickets, book appointments, respond to mail, so on and so forth, even fill out online forms. This can be incredibly helpful, and I think that's what Meta intends for it to be. It probably also kind of gives some people the heebie-jeebies. And what's so interesting is that it's doing it well enough that Amazon has banned it from using the Amazon service. Amazon is very picky about what it allows to automatically use its services. It has, I believe, even sued some other companies with their AIs scraping the Amazon service for training. But remember that Amazon has its own AI built into Alexa now, and that's the AI it wants you to use. But anyhow, you know, these are where we're seeing a lot of these tech companies. You know, I think most people think of Meta as social media, whether it's Facebook or Instagram, or, you know, communication via something like WhatsApp, which is very funny that WhatsApp is so popular outside the United States, and inside the United States, people barely use it. But these companies want to get fully into AI. That's kind of where the money is, and it's where we will all be using the internet, you know, whether we like it or not. We won't have a bunch of, you know, it's my opinion that we won't be sitting there on devices shifting through apps. We will have accounts on these services, and we'll have an AI do what we want it to do for us.
2: Interesting. They also talked about entertainment features with some cinema quality. So what more do we know about holograms and such?
26: Well, one of the things they're looking to do with the virtual reality glasses is to have, you know, produced, I hate the word content, but I'll use it here, produced content, meaning, you know, video stuff, you know, whether it's movies or TV shows, be formatted specifically for these glasses. So it's not that you're just wearing a pair of screens on your eyes that show you the movie, but that the movies themselves are shot with that in its intent, you know, from that perspective, so that you can have an immersive feel to the movie, that you're not just watching something on a screen, but, you know, but that you are in the scene with the film. Let's say you're sitting in the coffee shop with the characters from Friends type of thing.
2: Fascinating. We will keep an eye on what comes next. Evan Brown on tech with Fox News. Thanks for your time this morning.
26: You bet.
2: Help me, Obi-Wan Kenobi. You're my only hope. 7:13, we're back to traffic and weather.
5: Good morning. The backup has begun. Construction in Grand Rapids, 131 southbound between Ann Street and Pearl. Two left lanes are closed. We have a 30-minute backup between West River and Leonard. A crash in Georgetown Township, 196 eastbound at M6. A crash with injuries in Grandville, 196 eastbound near 44th. And Northland Drive in Plainfield Township, both northbound and southbound, closed between West River and Belding Road. That's a look at your traffic from the Big B Coffee Traffic Center.
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2: Now the forecast, Matt Kirkwood in the tracking center.
8: Well, see, it's been a week straight without any rain. We finally will have a chance coming up this Wednesday. In the meantime, though, we get more sunshine today, pleasant conditions at a high up around 73, a clear sky tonight, some patchy fog here and there by daybreak Tuesday morning, and a low of 48. Lots of sunshine yet again Tuesday with some high clouds coming in late with a high of 74. I'm Storm Team 8 meteorologist Matt Kirkwood tracking west to Michigan's weather for News Radio with 1300 and 106.9 FM.
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2: 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Dave Wheaton, what's coming up?
3: Good morning. Five men have been arrested in the UK, accused of planning to carry out an attack at an Air Force base there. Well, your morning commute, this is going to be ugly. And Grand Rapids Police investigating a shooting from this past weekend. Those stories are more at the bottom of the hour.
2: Go back and listen to the podcast of Jonathan Savage that joined us at 6:36 today about how this thing... It's just RAF Fairford.
3: Yeah.
2: You would never have heard of it. I lived not far from there in the 70s at RAF Croughton, which was not far from... If you know anything about the Mighty 8th Air Force and World War II, you probably know a lot about the bases that were around there operated by the United States. But this is the forward base for bombers operated by the United States. And what was crazy about it was Jonathan said that what might be a terror attack, and the place is still locked down. Some 80 residents can't go home yet.
3: Yeah.
2: Because they're still doing an investigation.
3: Mm-hmm.
2: A guy is coming back from a party late night, in England. Can you see the movie?
3: Yes, I can.
2: And he's like squints, and there's dudes with face masks and vans that are, and he's like, well, that's not right, or however he said it.
3: That's pretty much how it went.
2: And he called somebody.
3: Yeah.
2: And they thwarted whatever it was that they were doing. They've already been charged with some sort of explosives thing, so they must have found something.
3: I mean, how do you not? And they evacuated those 85 houses around and called in the bomb squad. So you don't call in the bomb squad for nothing. There's a reason for it. And yeah, we don't have all the information, but yeah, I mean, you would have thought, gosh, that's just crazy that a guy after like 9 or 10 pints, however many he had, which is standard for England, I get
2: is that in a handbook somewhere?
3: And that's fine. There's a different level there. But yeah, good for him for calling.
2: President Trump has already made a statement saying that they were looking to do big damage and had been under investigation by British and U.S. authorities. So somebody had tipped them off before. There's a lot more to this story that will be.
3: Oh, no doubt.
2: Also, and quickly, you're going to hear about it during traffic all morning long. There's already a 30-minute backup.
3: Gosh.
2: But if you're coming into downtown Grand Rapids on U.S. 131, there's no way to, unless you get off at Plainfield or Alpine.
3: There's just probably the best way. I mean, so 131 starting at Ann Street is down to two lanes. Well, it's got you at, it looks like it's only one lane at Ann, but as soon as you get past Ann, then it goes down to one after that.
2: Yeah.
3: And it's just a mess. And Schmitty was saying that over this past weekend, it was backed up to West River Drive. It's got to be at least that by now, if not worse.
2: Oh, boy.
3: So, and the only way around it is, again, Alpine Avenue is probably a good way, or Plainfield. Those are probably the only two north-south routes that are near 131 that you could take.
2: And when I was watching the Jetsons as a kid, I thought we'd all have flying cars by now.
3: I know
2: it. This wouldn't be a problem.
3: We've been gypped.
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3: In Wood Radio Sports, Griffins have a new general manager. The Wings get out of the preseason with a pretty decent record. And the Lions come out as big winners. The Lions came away as big winners yesterday on a gutsy last-second call with less than a minute to go in the game.
0: The 6 incompletions for Smith all day. Here comes the pressure, and down he goes. Ball came out. It is scooped up by Detroit, and Jack Campbell, Chuck Clark, jarred the ball loose and may have sealed the deal for the Lions.
3: Fox Sports with the call. The Lions now 2-1 on the season, and they will take on the Panthers on the road next Sunday nights, and that game time is set for 8:20. University of Michigan came away as losers last weekend, losing 20-19. Ferris State's huge winners over Kentucky Christian, 73-6. Michigan State lost. Western also lost to Boise State. Former Detroit Red Wing Dan Cleary will take over as the interim general manager for the Grand Rapids Griffins. The team made that announcement on Friday. Cleary says that he is super excited to join the program. He played in the NHL from 1997 to 2015, including 10 seasons with the Wings. The Wings lost their final exhibition game against the Columbus Blue Jackets at Little Caesars Arena this past weekend, 4-2. They are off until Friday when they open up the regular season in New York against the Rangers. The Detroit Tigers take a loss yesterday, losing 4-2. They did win the series against the Pirates, by the way, taking two of those three games. They end up closing out the season 76-86, 9 games back from division-leading Cleveland. As the Tigers' season closes out, there are two players that they need to keep an eye on. Second baseman Gleyber Torres and right-handed starting pitcher Jack Flaherty, who are set to become unrestricted free agents. Torres and Flaherty both joined the Tigers going into the 2025 season. And that's a look at sports.
2: 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Speaking of which, Wood Radio News Time, 7:23.
5: Good morning. The backup has begun. Construction in Grand Rapids, 131 southbound between Ann Street and Pearl. Two left lanes are closed. We have a 30-minute backup between West River and Leonard. A crash in Georgetown Township, 196 eastbound at M6. A crash with injuries in Grandville, 196 eastbound near 44th. And Northland Drive in Plainfield Township, both northbound and southbound, closed between West River and Belding Road. That's a look at your traffic.
2: Now the forecast.
8: Well, see, it's been a week straight without any rain. We finally will have a chance coming up this Wednesday. In the meantime, though, we get more sunshine today. Pleasant conditions at a high up around 73. A clear sky tonight. Some patchy fog here and there by daybreak Tuesday morning and a low of 48. Lots of sunshine yet again Tuesday with some high clouds coming in late with a high of 74. I'm Storm Team 8 meteorologist Matt Kirkwood tracking west to Michigan's weather. For News Radio with 1300 and 106.9 FM.
2: It's 50 at the Lakeshore and 49 in Grand Rapids. That's what we need. 7:24. Here's your money news.
1: This is Bloomberg Money Minute. Several large international banks have signaled to UBS that they're interested in a potential combination. Sources tell Swiss newspaper Blick that at least 8 global financial institutions have expressed that they're open to talks. The names of those banks were not mentioned in the report. UBS says it doesn't comment on speculation. This Friday, Wall Street is looking ahead to the all-important jobs report. Economists estimate that the U.S. added about 90,000 workers in September. Unemployment is expected to remain at 4.1%. As we start the week, stock futures are seeing losses. And GM is doubling down on the trucks that drive its profits, even as gas prices approach $5 a gallon. The automaker is rolling out new Silverado and Sierra pickups with bigger, more powerful engines while expanding its truck production. However, it is a risky bet for the automaker. Toyota is gaining ground with a full lineup of hybrids and threatening to pass GM in market share this year. Courtney Donahoe, Bloomberg Radio.
2: Big half hour ahead. Bottom of the hour news is in about 3 minutes. Ty Halleck breaks down those football games. Lions and Jets. Michigan. Michigan State. Western, by the way. Ty Halleck, our insider, 7:36. And then a big unveiling Friday from the mayor of Kentwood, Stephen Kepley, now in studio to talk a little bit about their new community center. It is stunning. You can go, even if you don't live there. We'll discuss 7:45 after headlines. First, the news, next on Wood. Good morning.
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2: 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I'm Steve Kelly. It's Monday, September 28th. The downtown road construction headache. GRPD investigating a weekend shooting. Here's bottom of the hour news now.
3: Good morning at 7:30. We've got 50 on the Lakeshore, 49 in Grand Rapids. I'm Dave Wheaton. This is Wood Radio News. As we enjoy the last few minutes of Blue Hour, well, the guys at Storm Team 8 tell us gorgeous sunshine expected for today, and they have the forecast coming up. Five men have been arrested near the UK airbase RAF Fairford. Yeah, it happened yesterday. Fox's Rich Edson, he has the latest.
14: An investigation is underway in the United Kingdom after five men were arrested on suspicion of terror and explosive offenses. Police responded after a tip-off that three suspicious vehicles were traveling toward a British Air Force base. It's been used by U.S. military bombers within the war with Iran. Nearby homes were evacuated while the bomb squad searched the vans. President Trump says the suspects were under surveillance and claims they were looking to do, quote, big damage.
3: Prime Minister Andy Burnham calls the incident deeply concerning. Well, if your travels bring you from the northern portion of the county into or possibly through the downtown area today, I have two words for you. I'm sorry. 131 southbound from Ann Street to the 196 interchange will have double lane closures, meaning that you will be down to just one lane along that stretch of the roadway. And right now, in fact, it is showing about 35 minutes of a backup. We'll have the full details on your traffic here as a couple of minutes. They say, by the way, Alpine Avenue might be the best way for you to get around all of that. And there's the other projects, which is Northland Drive. That's closed between Belding and West River for the week while they install a pedestrian tunnel. 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
5: Good morning. The backup has begun. Construction in Grand Rapids, 131 southbound between Ann Street and Pearl. Two left lanes are closed. We have a 30-minute backup between West River and Leonard. A crash in Georgetown Township, 196 eastbound at M6. A crash with injuries in Grandville, 196 eastbound near 44th. And Northland Drive in Plainfield Township, both northbound and southbound, closed between West River and Belding Road. That's a look at your traffic from the Big B Coffee Traffic Center.
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23: This is Monty Montgomery, producer of Our American Stories. In our next episode, we'll share the story of one of the greatest comedians to ever live, Rodney Dangerfield. 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
8: Sunshine will continue today. Pleasant conditions and warm overall with a high near 73. Tonight, clear sky, some patchy fog here and there, and a low right around 48. I'm Storm Team 8 meteorologist Matt Kirkwood, tracking West Michigan's weather.
3: 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Well, an 18-year-old woman has been shot at Garfield Park on Saturday evening, and the shooter is still in the wind. At about 7:30, they say that the park, which is located near Burton and Madison, police say that a group of people gathered and a disagreement turned into an argument, and that turned into gunplay. Well, the teen was hit by a stray bullet. It's believed that she was not the intended target. Suspect or suspects are still on the loose. Police have not released any other information. Well, a fatal accident along I-96 in Ottawa County has taken the life of one man. Ottawa County Sheriff telling Wood Radio News that just after midnight on Sunday, a semi got onto Interstate 96 going westbound at the Marne exit, Now, an Infiniti driven by a 23-year-old guy from Custer, Michigan, passed the semi on the shoulder, didn't see a pickup truck that was unoccupied and sitting on the shoulder. A car hit the pickup truck and then spun into the semi. The semi hit the car again. They ended up in the median, caught fire. The driver of the car was pulled out by people going by. The passenger was pinned inside and died at the scene. The investigation is still ongoing. SpaceX plans to launch a Starship a little bit later on this morning. Fox's Sarah Algrey has the story.
13: Starship's expected to complete 6 laps around the Earth while deploying 26 next-generation Starlink satellites into low orbit along the way. So then, after nearly 10 hours in space, Starship will try and guide itself safely back home and roughly 2,500 degree heat before attempting a controlled splashdown. Now, the big test here, though, can Starship deliver its payload and survive this trip back all intact, especially as both the U.S. and China just push deeper into space?
3: The fire investigators are still sifting through the rubble of what's left of East Jordan Plastics just off of Blue Star Highway in South Haven after a massive fire broke out there on Friday afternoon. A fire chief says that at this time, the cause remains unknown and added that they dumped about 2 million gallons of water on that blaze with the help of about a dozen different fire departments from 3 different counties. Fire department didn't clear that area until 6:30 in the morning on Saturday. Well, we finally have a little good news at the pump. Gas dropped 24 cents week over week across the state of Michigan. Drivers are now paying on average $4.69 a gallon. However, when you look at the big picture, that's 43 cents more than what we were paying a month ago, $1.65 more than what we were paying this time last year. Most expensive anywhere in the state, Ann Arbor, $4.73. The cheapest is Flint, $4.59. Now, in the Grand Rapids metro area, we're hovering right around that $4.60 a gallon mark. You can find it cheaper, though, if you do a little shopping. If you have a 15-gallon tank, that'll run you about $70 to top off. Wood Radio News Time is 7:35. Our next news at 7:45. Breaking news when it happens. I'm Dave Wheaton on West Michigan's News, Weather, and Traffic Station. 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
2: 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Ty Halleck, our football insider here. Adam, take us away.
0: All right, Ty, we'll kick things off with the Detroit Lions and the New York Jets. Detroit winning 31-24, basically on the back of Jahmyr Gibbs yesterday. What did you see?
1: Well, I tell you, it was fun. Remember Friday, I told you I was going down for alumni weekend. So to be there live to watch it in person was awesome. For those who haven't had the experience at Ford Field, you just got to do it. It is amazing, the fans and how loud they get and the support. But on the field, you know, they took care of business. They got a good win. All that despite Geno Smith throwing for over 300 yards, two receivers, Wilson and Sadiq, for the Jets, were both over 100 yards. So it was one of those games where they were figuring it out. And certainly Jahmyr helps that equation with his talents, the ability to run the football, the ability to catch it out of the backfield and score a touchdown like he did in the last play. But I think a good win. I think it's a little bit disturbing just in the fact that we continue to see the inability of the Lions with obviously the injuries they have, with having a couple of the safeties out, to be able to stop the passing game. So it's good that they're figuring out a way to win, but we've been down this road before where you got to score a bunch of points to win ball games. Somehow, some way, we got to tighten it up a little bit on the back end of the defense.
0: Well, that's just the thing, Ty. We're three games into the season so far, and the Lions secondary has honestly made every quarterback they've faced look like an MVP candidate. And we got Carolina coming up next week, and their quarterback's having a great year so far. So what can we do at this point?
1: Well, I think they got to keep, pushing the envelope in terms of mixing it up, particularly in the coverages. You can't just do stalemated one-on-ones like we do see a lot. I mean, those 50-50 balls just are not going our way. Mm-hmm. And when you get, those corners are out in an island, it's not an easy task.

0: things not to allow themselves to be in a position to win a football game against Nebraska. Nebraska took advantage of those. You have to clean that kind of stuff up, and you got to figure out, you know, who's going to be able to show up this coming weekend. You know, because there's some injuries that are building up that are concerning with some of your top players. They're going to have to figure that out.
1: We'll talk about what's ahead this weekend on Friday morning. Once again, brought to you by First Companies. Ty Halleck. Adam, thank you. 743, traffic and weather.
2: Good morning. The backup has begun. Construction in Grand Rapids, 131 southbound between Ann Street and Pearl. Two left lanes are closed. We have a 30-minute backup between West River and Leonard. A crash in Georgetown Township, 196 eastbound at M6. A crash with injuries in Grandville, 196 eastbound near 44th. And Northland Drive in Plainfield Township, both northbound and southbound, closed between West River and Belding Road. That's a look at your traffic from the Big B Coffee Traffic Center.
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1: Forecast says nothing but sunshine and 73 today. Now 50 at the Lakeshore, 49 Grand Rapids. Get to headlines in 3 minutes. The mayor of Kentwood in the hot seat just after that. 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
1: 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Back to Dave in the newsroom. What's coming up?
17: Ottawa County Sheriff investigating a fatal crash that happened over the weekend. A man has been arrested for attempting to rob an O'Reilly Auto Parts store last night, and Tesla says it's ready to take on the semi industry. Those stories are more at the top of the hour.
1: I had a great tour. I got a one-on-one tour of the community center

0: It's brand new in Kentwood. Mayor Stephen Kepley is in studio this morning. Mr. Mayor, thank you for coming in today.
1: Oh, good morning. It's good to see you again, Steve.
0: The thing that you started the press conference off of, though, is the thing that caught me. And I didn't think this thing would get emotional, but your vision for this beautiful new facility is something you might not just be thinking of. What were you guys thinking?
1: Sure. There's several whys. Why? The why for the community is they've always wanted a community center. And so where people can gather is for all generations. But my why is always in the next generation. I want to empower the next generation to reach their full potential. And what I see happening, and it's already started, I'll give you a story on Saturday, is this next generation coming in where they meet mentors, coaches, other peers, and life happens. There's a lot of next generation folks that are maybe on the wrong path, but when they engage with mentors and coaches, they can easily get onto another path that will be actually more beneficial to them, right? So I had an opportunity of meeting this really tall, handsome young man, younger than me, and within 5 minutes of shooting some ball on the basketball court, we're probably going to meet for an entire year. He has a year gap between graduation from college. He's going to go to the University of Michigan and get his MSW. And we had a great talk, got to meet his mom. And I'm so much looking forward to spending some time on the court, helping him with his game, but more importantly, talking about life and making sure that he's focused on where he needs to go and what life really means.
0: In order to facilitate those conversations, you have to have a beautiful, new, sustainable, speaking of court, the floor at that place is a story as well. We talked about how whenever there's an NCAA tournament, they get a little company that's up in the UP, who you certainly know all about, too.
1: Right. So our court, there's many different surfaces, but We're going to put the best in. So it's NCAA type of court, the same court as at University of Michigan. And the trees are homegrown, Michigan grown from the UP. It's gorgeous.
0: So that's what you've been waiting for. Right?
1: Absolutely.
0: Speaking of that, facility-wise, anybody can come in to use this thing, right?
1: Yeah.
0: But if you're a resident, you're free parking. What do folks need to know to use it?
1: So anybody can come in and use it. There are certain amenities that do have a membership use or a day use. There's one room, the fitness center. It's quite expensive, hundreds of thousands of dollars of equipment in there, and we want people to use that. But if you don't use it, I don't want you subsidizing for those who do use it. So there is a membership for some of those uses just to help pay for the maintenance and the replacement of those types of equipment.
0: The facility where someone will help take care of your kids where you're working out is cutting edge, too.
1: Yes.
0: And it's the price per... You got to check out the pricing on this thing, too. But no one is going bankrupt when you're watching the kids.
1: Correct. So there's a child watch. So any parents that want to come and they want to work out and they have a little one up to 10 years old, they can check them into the child watch. They have to stay in the building, but it's like $4 an hour. So kids can have fun. They can have fun. But I'm telling you what, we spent a lot of time thinking about how... parents can use it with their kids. And so, you know, when you have little kids, you play one-on-one. When they get older, you play zone, right? And so parents can play zone and watch their kids, whether they are walking on the track, they're using the fitness equipment, or maybe they're just sitting on their computer doing work in the great hall. They can keep their eye on their kids.
0: From that cutting edge, there's food and beverage. We could spend an hour on a wedding facility. I'm sorry, banquet facility. I thought of weddings because we just paid for one downtown, which had some interesting parking issues. But you don't have those there. Where can folks go to find out more information about maybe using that facility for something like that?
1: Absolutely. And just can Google Kentwood, City of Kentwood, Parks and Rec, and you can get directed to the community center.
0: Will you play anybody one-on-one for property taxes?
1: No, I don't think so.
0: Okay, just had to ask the question for a friend. The mayor of Kentwood, Stephen Kepley, a pleasure. Thank you for coming in
1: today.
0: Thank
1: you for having me.
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2: In Wood Radio Sports, Michigan loses, Lions win, Tigers lose. The Detroit Lions came away as winners yesterday on a gutsy call with less than a minute left to go in the game.
3: The six incompletions for Smith all day. Here comes the pressure, and down he goes. Ball came out. It is scooped up by Detroit, and Jack Campbell, Chuck Clark, turned the ball loose and may have sealed the deal for the Lions.
2: Fox Sports with the call. The Lions now 2-1 on the season. They will take on the Panthers on the road next Sunday. Game time set for 8:20 in the evening. One of the most amazing things ever witnessed on a baseball field was Justin Verlander's daughter, Genevieve, coming out to the mound to pull him from the game on Saturday. There wasn't a dry eye anywhere to be found. Don't cry because it's over. Be happy that you were able to witness one of the greatest pitchers to ever don a Tiger uniform. The Tigers went on to lose yesterday, by the way, 4-2. They did win the series against the Pirates, taking two of those three games. They end up closing out the season 76-86, 9 games back from division-leading Cleveland. By the way, as the Tigers wrap up their season, they've got some decisions to make. Second baseman Gleyber Torres, along with right-handed starting pitcher Jack Flaherty, are now set to become unrestricted free agents. The University of Michigan lost in incredible fashion on Saturday afternoon to Iowa on a Hail Mary pass with no time remaining. Does this not sound familiar?
3: Hits his back foot, throws to the end zone, back shoulder! Is he caught? Is he caught? Oh my God! Oh my God, he caught it! Oh my God, he caught it! Yes! Western Michigan and the college football world! Iowa has your back!
2: KRUI, Radio University Radio, with that call. Wolverines losing 20-19. They're 3-1 on the season. They take on Minnesota coming up next weekend. Michigan State lost to Nebraska 31-13. Ferris State, they just simply destroyed Kentucky Christian last weekend during homecoming 73-6. Western fell to Boise State 32-7. And that's a look at sports.
0: 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Back to traffic and weather.
4: Good morning. We'll start with construction. 131 southbound in Grand Rapids. Two left lanes are closed between Ann Street and Pearl. Right now we're at a 25-minute backup on southbound between West River and Leonard. We've also got a closure in Plainfield Township. Northland Drive, both northbound and southbound between West River and Belding is closed. A crash in Georgetown Township, 196 eastbound at M6. A crash in Grand Rapids, 196 westbound at Ottawa. We are slow from Fuller. A disabled vehicle on the 96 eastbound on-ramp from Leonard. Crash on 131 southbound at Post Drive. Right lane blocked as well. That's a look at your traffic.
0: I don't know if Matt Kirkwood is quite as excited about the forecast as that kid from Iowa, but what a beautiful day ahead, Matt Kirkwood.
5: Yes, as a matter of fact, we have a beautiful weather pattern that will continue beyond the weekend, Steve. We're looking at a high of 73 today with a full complement of sunshine once again. Then a clear sky tonight, some patchy fog and a low of 48. For Tuesday, more sunshine, although a fadeaway a little bit later in the afternoon with some high-level clouds, high of 74. Wednesday and Thursday, we'll have a chance of rain finally in the forecast. Downtown Grand Rapids, 49 degrees, along with Muskegon at 49. I'm Stern to Maine meteorologist Matt Kirkwood tracking West Michigan's weather for News Radio Wood 1300 and 106.
0: 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Wood Radio News Time 7:56. Next up, top of the hour news. It comes with traffic and weather together. We'll get to today's top five as well just after that. 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Good morning.
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0: This is West Michigan's Morning News on Wood Radio. I'm Steve Kelly. It's Monday, September 28th. Ottawa County investigates a fatal crash, an attempted robbery, and an O'Reilly's. Here's top of the hour news now.
2: Good morning. It's 8 o'clock. I'm Dave Wheaton. This is Wood Radio News. Sunny skies, they say, and good-looking weather. Storm Team 8's got the forecast coming up. A nor'easter pummeling the Mid-Atlantic and New England regions of our country for severe weather conditions. Fox's Christina Coleman, she has the latest from the Northeast.
12: The monstrous nor'easter that's been hammering much of the East Coast this weekend is finally beginning to weaken, but major damage has already been done. The powerful storm delivering significant flooding, strong winds, heavy rain and massive waves across the coast. At least one person has been killed. Four others are hurt. Some of the hardest hit places were in New Jersey and Massachusetts. Water levels in Atlantic City, New Jersey surged to their highest point since Superstorm Sandy on Saturday, prompting evacuations and rescues. Boston and New York also saw flooding and damaging winds, the storm knocking out power to tens of thousands of people. Thousands of flights have also been canceled or delayed.
2: The commute this morning will not be pleasant. There are numerous construction projects that will likely delay your travels into the office today. If you're coming into the downtown community or if you're passing through downtown, heads up, 131 southbound will have a double lane closure. That means it's going to be down to just one lane from Ann Street all the way through to the 196 interchange, which means the backup, well, at last check was nearing 10 Mile Road. That means that people will try to either take Alpine Avenue or maybe Plainfield Connector to get around things. If you are in the northern portion of Kent County, by the way, construction project on Northland Drive, which would also be one of your alternate routes, well, they say that is going to be shut down as they do road work there between Belding and West River Drive. 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
4: Dealing with major construction slowdowns in Grand Rapids, 131 southbound between Ann Street and Pearl, two left lanes closed. Right now, it is nearly an hour-long backup on southbound between West River and Leonard. If you try to head on Northland Drive in Plainfield Township, that is also closed, both northbound and southbound between West River and Belding. We've got a crash on 196 westbound at Ottawa, slowdown from Fuller. Disabled vehicle, 96 eastbound, and the on-ramp from Leonard, right lane is blocked. A crash on 131 southbound after West River, and a crash on 131 southbound at 36th with the two right lanes blocked. That's a look at your traffic from the Big B Coffee Traffic Center.
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14: A drive by the pattern will continue along with more sunshine to kick off the work week. Lots of sun today, pleasant conditions, high temperature right around 73. Tonight, a clear sky, some patchy fog here and there by daybreak, and a low near 48. For Tuesday, we'll begin the day with lots of sunshine. We'll end it with a few high clouds coming in with a high of 74. And for Wednesday, we'll introduce the chance of a shower or thunderstorm with a high right around 72. I'm Storm 2 Main Meteorologist Matt Kirkwood, tracking West Michigan's weather.
2: 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A shooting at Garfield Park over this past weekend sent one person to the hospital. At about 7:30 on Saturday night, a large group had gathered at the park near Burton and Madison on the southeast side of the city when an argument turned to gunfire. Grand Rapids police say that an 18-year-old woman was hit by a stray bullet. They say that we are told that she'll be okay, and they do not believe that she was the intended target. They have not released any other information. Detroit police say that three people were killed, four others injured in a shooting at a strip club on Sunday morning. Police Chief Todd Bettison says that police responded at about 7 o'clock in the morning and found that three men had been killed, two other men and two women were taken to the hospital in private vehicles, all of them suffering non-life-threatening injuries. Bettison says that the location isn't new to the police department. They say that they are well aware and call it an after-hours location. Tesla is ready to electrify the trucking industry. Evan Brown explains.
15: TechCrunch reports Tesla chief Elon Musk unveiled the company's new semi-truck at an event last week in Reno, Nevada. It is, as it sounds, a very large truck capable of pulling commercial-grade trailers at significant highway speeds using Tesla-created and built electric engines. One model of the truck is said to be able to drive more than 500 miles on a single charge. They're producing the trucks at one of Tesla's so-called gigafactories in Nevada. Of course, the issue, like always with EVs when driving outside urban areas, is the lack of charging stations.
2: The Ottawa County Sheriff and his deputies are still investigating a fiery crash that happened early on Sunday morning along I-96. The early investigation has revealed that a semi had just gotten onto 96 going westbound from the Marne entrance. An Infiniti was also going westbound and passed that semi on the shoulder. The car didn't see a pickup truck parked along the side of the shoulder. It hit that truck, spun into the traffic lane, and then was hit by the semi. Car came to rest in the median and burst into flames. The driver was pulled from the car by people going by. The passenger was pinned inside and died at the scene. A man has been arrested, accused of robbing an auto parts store last night at the town of Fremont in Owego County. At just before 8 o'clock in the evening, police said that they were received a call about an armed robbery at the O'Reilly Auto Parts store. The workers say that the man came in with a weapon and said that he intended to rob them. He left the store a short time later. Nobody was hurt. Michigan State Trooper, who was on patrol, found the man nearby, arrested him, and without incident, he is currently a guest of the Owego County Jail. Well, the gas prices continues to fall, but it's still kind of expensive. According to the folks at AAA of Michigan, we are paying $4.69 a gallon across the state. That's 24 cents, well, less than what we had last week, but 43 cents more than last month, and $1.64 more than last year. Now, the most expensive is going to be Ann Arbor, $4.73. The cheapest is going to be Flint, $4.59. Grand Rapids, we're hovering right around that $4.60 a gallon. And, well, if you do a little shopping, you could probably find it a little less. All of this means that it's going to cost you about $70 to top off that 15-gallon tank. 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Our next news at 8:15. Breaking news when it happens. I'm Dave Wheaton on West Michigan's News, Weather, and Traffic Station. 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
0: 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This is West Michigan's Morning News. Steve Kelly, Lauren Smith, Adam Orocho, Dave Wheaton. Top five time for this Monday, September 28th, 2026. Schmitty, where do we start?
4: Number five, we tend to see a lot of post-win celebrations from excited head coaches. This one is one I have not seen. University of Minnesota's head coach, former Western head coach PJ Fleck, was overwhelmed with joy after beating Washington on the road. So much so, he went up to his linebacker, who was bleeding, and then spread that blood on his own face.
0: Okay.
22: There's no words for this.
0: Yeah.
22: Oh, my God. The definition of blood, sweat, and tears. Yeah. It's 1:30 in the morning in Minnesota, and PJ Fleck has gone insane.
0: Yeah.
4: I wish you guys could see this video. I think everyone.
0: Lord of the Flies. I want to go wash my hands right now.
4: What, your hands? Right. I would like to get in a scalding shower and take at least two layers off.
0: What in the world is happening with this world?
23: I'm telling you, he did not go through the MSDS stuff, and that's the material data safety sheet with the bloodborne pathogen. Yeah, he didn't take that class.
0: Number four on the list, Manchester United only got a mea culpa for a refereeing error in a 1-0 loss to Manchester City earlier this month. Woodford Town is getting a full game replay. By the way, this somehow relates to what happened with Michigan and Iowa over the weekend, only because Western Michigan University was mentioned. If you haven't heard the audio yet by now, here is the student-run broadcast from Iowa football.
24: Western Michigan and the college football world! Iowa has your back! Iowa has your back!
0: Where is that?
24: Oh, my God!
0: He must have had that written down, because I can't believe a recall of what happened at Western 3 weeks ago.
4: Oh, I can.
0: Would it, you think?
4: Yes. I mean, because it's still all over social. Your algorithm just keeps bringing it back up. Those youthful brains, absolutely. Yeah. Wait till you hit 30, kid. You can't remember what you had for breakfast.
0: That's a great point.
23: Yeah. All right. Good 30. Point. Yeah.
4: Well said.
23: Hello. Hey, what would you do if you won the lottery? And I'm not talking like a couple of bucks. I'm talking $1 billion. Somebody in Illinois won $1.04 billion Powerball jackpot a month ago.
0: I'd take the 0-4.
23: Yeah. You and me both. And they just sat on it and waited a month to claim it. The winner bought a $2 quick pick ticket in Quincy, Illinois, then reportedly spent the next several weeks meeting with legal and financial advisors before coming forward. They chose the lump sum payout, staying anonymous. I would do the same. I wouldn't let anybody know.
0: You would be besieged by your family and friends.
23: Oh, guaranteed. Oh.
0: That have compelling reasons.
23: Oh, guaranteed.
0: And you would feel bad for saying no to people. I think it would be tough to win $1 billion.
23: I
0: get it. It would be cool.
23: Yeah.
0: It's not going to change what you think it's going to change, but it would certainly give you a little peace of mind. But then saying no to people on a regular basis is what I think would happen.
23: I think that there would be a house purchased on the Leelanau for me, and then someplace warmer in the winter, and that would be it.
4: I'd be great at saying no.
0: I'll hire you, Schmitty.
4: Put me up.
25: And number two, the TSA is such a great follow on social media. Now again, reminding passengers to please not transport animals on your person while you're flying in the plane.
0: Come on. This time,
25: they released their top five of reptiles that they have found. Reminding people, they found a turtle hidden in a passenger's pants at Newark Airport in 2025. Turtles hidden in a passenger's underwear in Miami in 2025.
0: Oh,
25: snakes in a passenger's
0: pants. Hope it wasn't a snapper.
25: Oh, no, in 2024. And most recently, they found 200 reptiles inside a suitcase, and they replied saying, please delete this before somebody in Florida sees it. So don't travel with reptiles.
0: I like the shot over the bow at Florida, though. That's part of it, too. Finally, at number one on the list, at 4'10" tall, a Florida firefighter has earned a Guinness World Record for being the shortest woman in the profession. And before you say anything, she can probably K your A. Right? Kelso's been a firefighter for 5 years in St. Pete. After spending her 20s working in the corporate world, she decided to take up a dude and apply and made it in. Is now a firefighter. By the way, Vince Brasso holds the record for the shortest male firefighter, 4'2" tall.
1: Wow. With a name like Vince Brasso, though, he also sounds like he could K your A.
0: Yeah.
1: Vince has some brothers.
0: You would be shocked.
1: Yeah.
0: Yeah, I think the brothers go with him, too. That's it. Holy smokes. Okay. Prepare yourself for traffic and weather.
1: Let's begin with the construction work. 131 southbound in Grand Rapids. Two left lanes closed between Ann Street and Pearl. We are slowing down from 10 Mile. Your major issue, southbound between West River and Leonard alone. 50 minutes. And if you try to take Northland Drive in Plainfield Township, that is also closed from West River to Belding. Major problem here is a crash, 131 southbound right after West River. We also have a crash, 131 southbound at 36th. Two right lanes are blocked. Crash in downtown Grand Rapids, 196 westbound at Ottawa, slowing you down from Fuller. Disabled vehicle, 96 eastbound and the on-ramp from Leonard. That right lane is blocked. Crash on 196 eastbound as well at M6. That is a look at your traffic from the Big B Coffee Traffic Center.
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0: Perfect forecast. Sunshine today, 73. Clear overnight, 48. Maybe some morning fog. 74, though, tomorrow with a sunnier start than finish. 46 at the Lakeshore, 51 Grand Rapids. 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
0: Wood Radio News Time, 818. Dave Wheaton's in the newsroom. What's coming up?
23: Well, fire investigators are still trying to determine what caused that massive fire in South Haven on Friday. President Trump tells the Iranians no when it comes to their most recent proposal to end the conflict. And the price at the pump goes down, but it's still costing you. Those stories are more at the bottom of the hour.
0: Okay, take a deep breath. Let's go through the, notwithstanding the traffic accidents, but if you are coming into the city of Grand Rapids, Schmitty saw this thing backed up on Saturday at 7-something in the morning. So
23: yeah,
0: you knew that today it was going to be a deal. Southbound 131. So technically, Ann to Pearl goes down to one lane, but it's backed up to the bridge at this point.
1: Yeah. The Mackinac cams show it.
23: Yeah.
0: Please.
1: It's really bad.
0: You'll need extra time to get where you're going today, or patience, because, you know, the workarounds, and there are a lot of people that apparently aren't listening, which shocks me, that are just willy-nilly slamming on their brakes at the last possible minute and not understanding what's going on here.
1: Which has led to a crash on southbound right after West River, which is also adding that backup. We've been told that you're slowing down by 10 mile at this point in Rockford, but I want to point out right now, southbound just between West River and Leonard is listed at a 60-minute delay.
23: Good Lord.
0: Nobody.
1: Just between West River and Leonard.
0: Yeah, so when Sandy and I, when Maddie, our youngest, lived in California for a couple of years, and we went out there one time, and we stayed in San Diego, and she lived in Anaheim, and I think that's like a 45-minute drive if you're in Michigan.
23: Okay.
0: Right. And so I called her and I said, hey, your mom and I are up and we're coming to see you. And she said, oh, no, you got to wait an hour. And I'm like, what do you mean? She said, you don't want to go anywhere for an hour.
23: Yeah.
0: And she said, it's going to be a 45-minute drive if you wait an hour. If you go now, it could be 3.
23: Oh, my goodness.
1: That's a good tip, though.
23: Okay. Yeah, I'll take that tip. Yeah.
0: You, your mom, and I go for a walk.
1: Yeah.
0: I'll have a coffee, and there you go.
23: There it is. We're, sort of Danish.
0: This is the world we're living in. Mm-hmm. You might want to. How long is this project? Do we know?
1: Till October 12th.
0: Okay. That's a couple of weeks.
1: Mm-hmm.
23: Oh, man.
0: You might want to go into work later and work at home or something.
23: Or take that vacation day that you still have on the books. The two, probably, there's a couple of ways around it. If you get off of, if you're going south on 131, pop off at Post or 10 Mile, take Alpine South. If you can get around it, I would, if you're on the other side of the county, I would literally take the Beltline in. I would stay off of Plainfield because you got the
0: Beltline stops at Cannonsburg because they got that closed.
23: Oh, that's right.
1: Also, everyone is taking those places. You are literally, I did this earlier this summer when they had the West River Bridge under construction for the pothole.
23: Yeah, yeah.
1: Everyone is figured out, and so you are going to wait no matter which way you go.
0: if you want to do the Dave way, go to Blythefield, portage your car
23: there you
0: over your shoulder. Okay, never mind. Wood Radio News Time.
23: Bike in. Get your bicycle out of the garage. That's take it down.
1: Quit your job.
0: 8:21 now.
23: In Wood Radio Sports, Griffins have a new general manager. The Wings get out of the preseason with a pretty decent record. And the Lions come out as big winners. The Lions came away as big winners yesterday on a gutsy last-second call with less than a minute to go in the game.
2: The six incompletions for Smith all day. Here comes the pressure, and down he goes. Ball came out. It is scooped up by Detroit, and Jack Campbell, Chuck Clark, jarred the ball loose and may have sealed the deal for the Lions.
23: Fox Sports with the call. The Lions now 2-1 on the season, and they will take on the Panthers on the road next Sunday night, and that game time is set for 8:20. University of Michigan came away as losers last weekend, losing 20-19. Ferris State's huge winners over Kentucky Christian, 73-6. Michigan State lost. Western also lost to Boise State. Former Detroit Red Wing Dan Cleary will take over as the interim general manager for the Grand Rapids Griffins. The team made that announcement on Friday. Cleary says that he is super excited to join the program. He played in the NHL from 1997 to 2015, including 10 seasons with the Wings. The Wings lost their final exhibition game against the Columbus Blue Jackets at Little Caesars Arena this past weekend, 4-2. They are off until Friday when they open up the regular season in New York against the Rangers. The Detroit Tigers take a loss yesterday, losing 4-2. They did win the series against the Pirates, by the way, taking two of those three games. They end up closing out the season 76-86, 9 games back from division-leading Cleveland. As the Tigers season closes out, there are two players that they need to keep an eye on. Second baseman Gleyber Torres and right-handed starting pitcher Jack Flaherty, who are set to become unrestricted free agents. Torres and Flaherty both joined the Tigers going into the 2025 season. And that's a look at sports.
0: Oh boy, what a weekend. Back to traffic and weather together now at 8:24.
4: We begin with construction slowdowns in Grand Rapids. 131 southbound between Ann Street and Pearl. Two left lanes are closed, and due to a crash on southbound right after West River, we are looking at a 50-minute delay between West River and Leonard. Blainfield Township, you also face a closure. Northland Drive, both northbound and southbound between West River and Belding, is closed. A crash in Grand Rapids, 196 westbound at Ottawa, a slowdown from Fuller. We also have a crash in Georgetown Township on 196 eastbound at M6. That's a look at your traffic.
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11: Let's see, it's been a week straight without any rain. We finally will have a chance coming up this Wednesday. In the meantime, though, we get more sunshine today, pleasant conditions, and a high up around 73. A clear sky tonight, some patchy fog here and there by daybreak Tuesday morning, and a low of 48. Lots of sunshine yet again Tuesday, with some high clouds coming in late, with a high of 74. I'm Storm Team 8 meteorologist Matt Kirkwood, tracking West Michigan's weather for News Radio with 1300 and 106. 69 FM.
0: It is 46 at the Lakeshore, 51 in Grand Rapids. Good luck if you are on 131 southbound in that little tie-up right now. Our traffic and weather will continue this morning. Let you know what we hear if there's something we need to know about. As always, 616-774-2424. 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Let us know if there's anything we're missing this morning. By the way, I said Cannonsburg. If you're coming down Northland Drive toward Grand Rapids, it's Belding Road where they start that closure to Cannonsburg, both ways. Okay. So we'll get to bottom of the hour news. Justin Barclay takes a look at this week in Michigan politics just after the news, which is 3 minutes away. And next on Wood Radio. Good morning.

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10: This is West Michigan's Morning News on Wood Radio. I'm Steve Kelly. It's Monday, September 28th. Fire investigators looking into that massive fire in South Haven. And then the price at the pump goes down. Here's bottom of the hour news.
11: Good morning. It's 8:30, 48 on the Lakeshore Sun and 50 in Grand Rapids. I'm Dave Wheaton. This is Wood Radio News. Good-looking sunshine and decent temperatures, too. Storm Team 8's got the forecast coming up. President Trump revealing he rejected the Iranian ceasefire proposal that they most recently put forth. Fox's Alexandria Hoff has the latest from the White House.
12: The Iranian side argues that the requests in the latest proposal were included in the previous memorandum of understanding, just broken down in stages over 7 days. The MOU had fallen apart back in July due to vague language on Iran's nuclear future and disagreements over shipping lanes. The country's foreign minister, though, he was asked about trust between the two nations. Here's what he had to say.
13: Well, we trust ourselves. We are ready for diplomacy. We are ready for war at the same time.
12: Well, Axios is reporting that negotiations are set for once again to take place this week.
11: Well, the president is standing by his assertion that Iran must not have a nuclear weapon. Well, the commute this morning will not be a pleasant one. There are numerous construction projects that will likely delay your commute into the office today. If you are coming into downtown or passing through downtown, well, there is a double lane closure on 131 southbound from Ann Street to the 196 interchange, which means that your backup will take you almost to the Mackinac Bridge. I'm sorry. There's nothing I can do about it. That means that by by the way, people will either have to take Alpine Avenue or possibly Plainfield Connector to get around all those things. Now, if you're in the northern portion of the Kent County area, construction project on Northland Drive has that roadway shut down between Belding and West River Drive. 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
14: Good morning. Major construction projects with the slowdown. 131 southbound in Grand Rapids and Street to Pearl. Two left lanes are closed. We're also working on a crash. 131 southbound after West River. Right now, we're looking at a 50-minute delay between West River and Leonard. In Plainfield Township, Northland Drive, both northbound and southbound, is closed between West River and Belding. We also have a crash, 196 westbound at Ottawa. That's a look at your traffic. From the Big B Coffee Traffic Center.
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16: Sunshine will continue today. Pleasant conditions and warm overall with a high near 73. Tonight, clear skies, some patchy fog here and there, and a low right around 48. I'm Stern Team 8 meteorologist Matt Kirkwood, tracking West Michigan's weather.
11: 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Well, the fire investigators are still sifting through the rubble of what's left of the East Jordan Plastics just off of Blue Star Highway in South Haven after a massive fire broke out there on Friday afternoon. Fire chief says that this time the cause remains unknown and added that they dumped, get this, 2 million gallons of water on that fire with the help of about a dozen other departments in the area surrounding in the three-county area. They said that the fire caused a citywide power outage and lasted until about 11 o'clock at night. And fire crews were on the scene until 6:30 in the morning on Saturday. Well, police in Fremont say that a man has been arrested after threatening workers at an auto parts store. And police say that they were called out to just before 8 o'clock in the evening last night about an armed robbery at O'Reilly Auto Parts on West Main Street. They say that a man came in with a weapon and stated that he intended to rob the place. He left a short time later. Nobody was hurt. A Michigan State trooper patrolling the area spotted the guy and arrested him. He's currently a resident of the Newaygo County Jail. President Trump and Vice President J.D. Vance touting the success at the U.S. southern border as they urge Americans to vote Republican this November. On Fox's Sunday Night in America, Department of Homeland Security Secretary Mark Wayne Mullen says that borders and elections will be less secure under Democratic leadership.
17: The Democrats, they want open borders. They want to change the demographics of our country, and they want illegals voting in our elections.
11: Democrats have been strongly critical of the Trump administration's immigration policies, characterizing them as cruel and chaotic. Well, the 54th annual Pulaski Days Festival is underway in Grand Rapids. It kicked off yesterday and run through next Sunday. Now, 13 area Polish halls are opening up their doors to the public, serving up thousands of homemade pierogies, kielbasa, and some marinated mushrooms to raise funds for local clubs. Well, we finally have a little good news at the pump. Gas dropped 24 cents week over week. That according to the folks over AAA of Michigan, they say that the average price right now in Michigan, $4.69 a gallon. However, when you look at the big picture of things, 43 cents more than what we were paying last month, $1.65 more than what we were paying this time last year. The most expensive is going to be Ann Arbor at $4.73. The cheapest, Flint, $4.59. Grand Rapids metro area, we're hovering right around that $4.60 a gallon mark, but you can find it cheaper if you do a little shopping. Now, by the way, if you have a 15-gallon tank, they say it'll work out to about $70 to top that thing off. Wood Radio News Time, 8:35. Our next news, 8:45. Breaking news when it happens. I'm Dave Wheaton on West Michigan's News, Weather, and Traffic Station. 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
10: This is West Michigan's Morning News. Good morning. 8:37, it's Steve Kelly. Lauren Smith is here. Justin Barclay joins us once again. Talk about this week in Michigan politics. Good morning, brother.
22: Hey, brother, good to be here. Things are really heating up. We're kind of in the home stretch right now.
10: There was an interesting over the weekend, and you see Mike Rogers, Abdul El-Sayed, everywhere all over the state. But there was an interesting interchange between a student and Abdul El-Sayed. Can you tell us more about that?
22: Happened in Michigan. Persians for Michigan. Persians in Michigan. That's the sweatshirt the young man was wearing. His name is Iman Dashti. And he had this to say, very passionate, and a plea for Abdul that kind of went on deaf ears.
23: Silence. I want to ask if you renounce the people that held vigils, that supported this terrorist for all the stuff that he's done. I wanted to ask if you stand unequivocally against the IRGC.
24: In the moment, funny story, I actually was. I thought he hit all the points. I thought that was a good answer. And then reading back, watching it back, I realized that was a terrible answer. He didn't say the words IRGC. He didn't say the words Khamenei. And interestingly enough, you have to rewatch it to get this. He never said he stands with the Persian people. I mean, the one thing I asked him to say, and it's unbelievable. You know, you can be charismatic, you can say the right things, you can weave and duck, but he didn't answer the question. And
22: it got a lot of attention last night. Aman from Iran and, of course, Persian. Talked about what his family has been through, the people there, how they're struggling, and Abdul El-Sayed would not take a stand, would not condemn the attacks, the IRGC, the murder, the death, the killing of thousands of people there in Iran, and it was a big moment. It was a big moment for that campaign. In fact, Aman will join me today on my program with Glenn Beck's Torch. Today, noon to 3, we'll have that audio and, of course, a fantastic conversation coming up with him. 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Another tough moment for him and word salads. Maybe he's getting that from somewhere. This was their conversation.
25: Here's another fact. The attack on DEI is an attack on maternal care.
22: Now, I didn't put that music on there. Somebody else did, but it's funny because the meme's floating around online, and you can almost see as he's like a glazed look over his face there, and Abdul seeing like the vote slipping away from him, thinking to himself, why did I invite her here? One more interesting story for you, Steve. Macomb County Clerk Anthony Ferlini, the GOP nominee for Secretary of State, says third-party registration drives are flooding local clerks with thousands of mostly duplicate forms packed with driver's license numbers, Social Security digits, and other personal data that they probably shouldn't have. It raises the risk and the question of identity theft, data mining, and he also mentions, and we'll talk to him a little bit later on today, 9:30 on my live stream, Facebook, Twitter, X, Rumble, JustinBarkley.com, YouTube as well, but he wants to see some statewide safeguards put into place. And if you're a parent and you got kids at college, those switches, those forms that they may fill out for an energy drink could hike your insurance rates. I'd say their insurance rates, but chances are you're probably still paying for it. worth a conversation coming up.
10: That's great. November 3rd is coming quick. Justin Barkley, thanks for your time this morning.
22: You got it, Steve.
10: Wood Radio News Time is now 8:41. Okay, deep breath. Back to traffic and weather together.
14: All right, we are slowly improving. 131 southbound in Grand Rapids. Two left lanes closed between Ann Street and Pearl. We also have a crash on southbound right after West River. That is causing the backup. Currently 35 minutes between West River and Leonard. In Plainfield Township, Northland Drive, both northbound and southbound, is closed between West River and Belding. We also have a crash in Georgetown Township, 196 eastbound at M6. That's a look at your traffic from the Big B Coffee Traffic Center.
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9: 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What's coming up?
10: Grand Rapids police are investigating a shooting that sent one teen to the hospital. Your morning commute? Nasty. And then a tuna recall is underway. Those stories and more on, at the top of the hour.
9: Let's fire this up while we have a chance. Because Grand Funk Railroad is still doing it. Buddy Guy is still doing it. And they'll be at Soaring Eagle Casino and Resort Saturday the 10th. 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You win a pair right now. 616-774-2424. 616-774-2424. We'll take caller 10 right now. Oh, no, I said 10. We'll take caller 13. I've never taken caller 10 before.
11: Oh, that sounded right to me. That's the number I used on my other station.
9: I'm looking at the 10 in front of me, and I'm just like...
11: Well, you oh, said, me? Thank you so much.
9: I'm Ron Burgundy. Oh, yeah. That's
12: really a good point.
9: Yeah. I'm looking at the smoke show in front of me.
10: Yeah. Just like a joke, only smaller.
11: Shut up, Jake.
9: I have more tickets to give away tomorrow on the show. I was just hoping that it's an early show. As if you were a big fan of Grand Funk back in the day,
10: yeah.
9: You don't want to be up past 10.
10: Well, you got to take a nap. There's got to be a nap involved if you're going to be up past 9.
9: I still don't want to be up past.
10: Yeah, that's a good point.
11: I can't stand those things. It's like, hey, if you used to listen to the Backstreet Boys,

0: boys when they debuted a CD. It's time to use under eye serum.
1: Wow. Yeah.
0: It's brutal.
2: Yeah, just wait.
3: One of the guys in my football group can still do stuff late. Like, he can eat dinner at 9.
1: Oh my gosh.
0: Wow.
3: I would die of the hot throat death.
0: I mean, you pay for it the whole next day.
3: Yeah.
0: I did a little T-Bell fourth meal run on Saturday night.
3: That's Taco Bell. I'm trying to interpret here for you.
0: Yeah.
3: A T-Bell fourth meal.
0: I did a fourth meal run.
3: Like a college kid.
0: Gotta tell you, it was easily 2 p.m. before I could eat yesterday.
1: Oof.
0: Easily.
1: Gosh, that's a gift.
0: You can't walk it off. I tried.
3: When I was in college, back in the days just after the country was formed, my first dorm was Mason Abbott, and Kitty Corner to it was some unnamed taco place that was not always open because of the health department.
1: I'm sure.
3: But we would fourth meal that thing, and like 10 guys could eat for $5 and as much as. But there was also a T-Bell to the left that got a little too popular after the bars closed. But LS there. There was a Mexican food haven back in the day. And now, the thing is, you go back to Michigan State, and right there at that little circular Mac kind of area, LS Teco, I think is the full name, although we've never used it, is like a legitimate restaurant now. It's not in a basement where it used to be.
0: Oh, they got rooftop dining.
3: And there's rooftop dining.
0: Yes.
1: And the food is actually really good.
0: It's delightful.
3: These changes these places have made at where we spend so much time in college, it's just great. And I think, you know, I'm not the biggest guy for government regulation, but boy, I think the health department is important.
1: Yeah, I do too. Yeah, good point.
3: USDA when it comes to meat and things like that.
0: Turns out.
3: And let's hear it for the FDA sometimes.
0: I like when I walk in a bathroom and those posters say, please wash your hands before returning to work.
3: And
0: it makes me feel better.
3: Now that you brought up that industry, thank God they stopped using the big looped towel that you would pull out.
1: Oh, my gosh. I remember that thing.
3: Because when it came to the end of it, it just started all over again.
1: Yes. Who knew?
0: Why was that ever a thing?
1: It's clean. No, it's not.
3: How come it's wet?
1: Yeah.
3: Gosh. Yeah, exactly.
1: Uh-huh.
0: I don't like that at
3: all. And tepid.
0: Oh!
3: Which is the perfect temperature for things to grow. Tepid.
1: Wow.
0: Wet and tepid is why I got salmonella.
1: Tepid water, please.
3: Salmonella is not something from what I've heard from Schmitty is a real sustainable diet plan.
0: It's not, but if you do need to get four sizes down in 48 hours,
1: it's your
0: go-to.
1: Yeah.
3: Outside of health talk here on the program, let's get back to traffic and weather. It's 8:51.
0: Good morning. Construction is slowing you down in Grand Rapids. 131 southbound between Ann Street and Pearl with the two left lanes closed. Thanks to a crash on 131 southbound after West River, we are currently backed up about 40 minutes between West River and Leonard. Also in Plainfield Township, Northland Drive, both northbound and southbound closed between West River and Belding. We also have a crash in Georgetown Township on 196 eastbound at M6. That's a look at your traffic.
3: And now the forecast. Matt Kirkwood is in the tracking center. Chamber of Commerce fall day today. Good morning, Matt.
4: Yeah, good morning, Steve. Yeah, you nailed that. It's been a Chamber of Commerce weekend, and we're going to squeeze in a couple more really beautiful days out there. Back to sunshine, as everybody knows. You're just looking out your window, and a high temperature today, very similar to yesterday, at 73 degrees with a light north wind. Tonight, a clear sky, some patchy fog once again by tomorrow morning, a low right around 48. And Tuesday, the only difference Tuesday is we'll have some high-level clouds kind of streaming in from the west later in the afternoon. High temperature 74. Wednesday, that's when we're going to notice some more significant changes, more clouds, and finally, a chance of rain. Quite a bit of fog around the South Haven area and also towards Lansing. Otherwise, a clear sky out there with the temperature currently in Grand Rapids at 49 degrees. I'm Storm 2 Main Meteorologist Matt Kirkwood tracking West Michigan's weather for News Radio with 1300 and 106.9 FM.
3: And thank you, sir. Beautiful day today. How do you work all day looking out the window at this? Congratulations to Brian DeVries. You thought we were like in a subway platform.
1: I was like, what are we doing here?
3: Brian is in Grand Rapids. He's on his way to see Buddy Guy and Grand Funk Railroad. It's Fleetwood Mac and Tusk. There you go. The USC marching band that you will hear in the background for this thing. I think it's it held the record for the most people involved in making a song and maybe the most expensive at the time, too. And it's got a nice little beat to it. I think the kids like it. I give it a 10.
1: Okay. I'm sorry, the kids like it?
3: Let's get to parting shots here on the show. Dave, anything we missed from you for the weekend?
1: No, it was a good, solid weekend. You know, I wasn't like the Schmitties out hitting all the harvest festivals and all that, but, you know, just kind of enjoyed the beach. Went out and watched people fly kites and, you know, that sort of thing. Do some surfing. So, it was fun.
3: Grand Haven's a great place to fly a kite.
1: It is.
3: They should put that on the sign just as you go into town.
1: Great place to, Coast Guard City, great place to fly a kite.
0: Yeah. It's almost like they should have a festival or something.
1: Oh, yeah. You would think that they would, right?
3: In July.
1: Yeah. Where people from all over the country
0: go. We're so saucy for a Monday.
3: Speaking of which,
1: aren't we?
3: It's a request for this song from those folks, Southbound 131 right now. Schmitty, any parting shots?
0: Oh, yeah. Speaking of some of that fall fun we had, I'll have to show you guys a picture of our scarecrow. So that's a big highlight of the Rockford Harvest Festival. You get to build a scarecrow. You give a donation, and then they give you, like, the big steak and let you pick out clothes and stuff. So Sophia found a Santa hat, and we built off that. So we have a Santa scarecrow up in our front yard, but then they encourage you to let the kids draw the faces on. And if you guys would like to lose sleep for the next two nights,
1: oh no,
0: you should come see the face my daughter drew on our Santa scarecrow.
3: It's unsettling.
0: I forgot we did this, and when I walked out this morning, an audible yelp when I saw that thing. It's kids. Do be naughty. You don't want this Saint Nick coming down your chimney.
3: Oh, man. Wow. What did the scarecrow needed? Was it a brain?
0: Yeah.
3: Scarecrow was the brain. The Tin Man was the heart.
1: Yeah.
0: The lion was courage.
3: Okay.
0: Lion really got shafted.
1: He did, didn't he?
0: I was like, dude, just be braver. They literally need organ donations over here.
3: And the munchkins just wish they could get something out of the freezer. I know that from personal experience. Right?
0: No.
3: So far out of reach.
0: Gosh.
3: Let's get to top of the hour news. It's just 3 minutes away.
1: Here's the step stool. Try this.
3: See you tomorrow. Have a great day, everybody.
5: Daylight. Alright. I don't know.
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1: Good morning. It's 9 o'clock. I'm Dave Wheaton. This is Wood Radio News. Sunny skies today and nice temperatures. Storm Team 8 will be along in a moment with our full forecast. An Iranian proposal to open up the Strait of Hormuz has been rejected by President Trump, saying that Iran is asking for too much. Here's Fox's Grinnell Scott.
17: The U.S. ambassador to the U.N., Mike Waltz, said the president couldn't agree to what went with a temporary ceasefire.
18: A request to have access to billions in frozen funds came a request for the lifting of sanctions.
17: Iran's foreign minister, Abbas Araghchi, reiterated a claim that there is no other motive for their desire to negotiate.
19: We don't care about, U.S. Midterm elections. We don't care about any other things. We care about our national interests.
17: Both were on NBC's Meet the Press. Ambassador Waltz says options to negotiate will stay on the table only if it leads to Iran abandoning its nuclear program.
1: A shooting at Garfield Park over this weekend sent one person to the hospital. At about 7:30 on Saturday night, a large group of people had gathered at the park near Burton and Madison on the southeast side of the city when an argument turned to gunfire. Grand Rapids police say that an 18-year-old woman was hit by a stray bullet, and we are told that she'll be okay. Police say that they do not believe that she was the intended target, and they have not released any additional information. Ottawa County Sheriff and his deputies are still investigating a fiery crash that happened early on Sunday morning along I-96. The early investigation has revealed that a semi had just gotten onto I-96 going westbound from the Marne entrance, and Infinity was also going westbound and passed that semi on the shoulder. A car did not see a empty pickup truck sitting on the shoulder, hit the pickup, and then spun into traffic, at which time it was then hit by the semi. The car came to rest in the median, burst into flames. The driver was pulled out from that car. However, the passenger was pinned inside and died at the scene. Cause of the fire in South Haven on Friday afternoon is still unknown. At least a dozen fire departments from three different counties were called out to that scene. East Jordan Plastics, just off of Blue Star Highway, the massive fire resulted in a citywide power outage that lasted until about 11 o'clock in the evening on Friday. And crews, by the way, did not clear that scene until 6:30 in the morning on Saturday. They say that they poured about 2 million gallons of water on that before they could get it out.
20: A dry run of the pattern will continue along with more sunshine to kick off the work week. Lots of sun today, pleasant conditions, high temperature right around 73. Tonight, a clear sky, some patchy fog here and there by daybreak, and a low near 48. For Tuesday, we'll begin the day with lots of sunshine. We'll end it with a few high clouds coming in with a high of 74. And for Wednesday, we'll introduce a chance of a shower or thunderstorm with a high right around 72. I'm Storm Team 8 meteorologist Matt Kirkwood, tracking West Michigan's weather.
1: We've got 48. Along the lakeshore, sunny skies and a cool 50 in downtown Grand Rapids. 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Breaking news as it happens. I'm Dave Wheaton on West Michigan's News, Weather, and Traffic Station. 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
0: So, Leonard DFW said legally it's called contributory negligence on both sides. Randy, sounds like more Monday morning quarterbacking. Did Charlie have presidential level security before this? That's what it sounds like everybody expected. No, he didn't have presidential, sir. Do you know how much that costs? You know, there is no way. Jason, you were on my security detail. I've spent more money on protection in my life for my family. I've spent more protection, more money than probably any other person on radio or television. Would you agree with that?
15: Oh, by far, yes.
0: Okay. And still, we have been very, very fortunate. But still, there's things that could happen and they could kill there. Unless you are have presidential security with an unlimited budget, and even then they have shot at Trump how many times? You can't stop somebody. Am I wrong?
15: I hate saying that, but it is very hard to do it. And even JFK, we were just talking to the insider, said if all a man needs is a willingness to trade their life for the person they're trying to kill. And slip-ups happen, mistakes happen. Yes, it's very difficult.
0: Yep. All right. More in just a second. I want to talk to you about this story that was in the Wall Street Journal about families and how kids are now divorcing their parents over politics. That's coming up.
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24: Good morning. It's 10 o'clock, 55 degrees at the lakeshore, 58 and sunny in Grand Rapids. I'm James Gimmel, Wood Radio News.
25: 3, 2, 1.
24: SpaceX has launched its massive Starship rocket into orbit this morning. The Starship 14 unmanned test flight launched from the SpaceX facility in Starbase, Texas. The company says this is the first flight to send Starship into orbit around the Earth. That rocket is carrying more than 24 of the latest Starlink satellites. It's the largest rocket ever launched into space. British police say they've thwarted a potential terror attack on a UK airbase being used by the United States military. British police say they arrested 5 men early Sunday acting on a tip about 3 suspicious vehicles heading towards RAF Fairford in western England. Our top local story, construction projects have been snarling traffic on some major Kent County roads today. The backup on southbound U.S. 131 extended at times from Ann in Grand Rapids to 10 Mile in Rockford during the morning commute. That's because of a double lane closure from Ann to Pearl stemming from a bridge repair project. The normal alternate route to get around the traffic congestion would be Northland Drive, but a 10-day closure went into effect over the weekend in Northland between Belding and Cannonsburg roads and will last until next Monday. A pedestrian tunnel is being installed there. The average price for a gallon of regular gasoline in Michigan has dropped 24 cents in the past week to $4.69 per gallon. AAA's Adrian Woodland tells us it's the same price in our region of the state.
26: Grand Rapids, Muskegon, and Holland, you're right along with the state average at about $4.69. And that's also down about 24 cents compared to this time last week.
24: And she says the prices went down because the ExxonMobil refinery that shut down 2 weeks ago in Illinois is operational again.
26: As well as crude oil prices are down to the low 90s a barrel. And so those are the two factors kind of pushing pump prices down.
24: A fatal crash along I-96 in Ottawa County claims the life of a man. The Ottawa County Sheriff's Office telling Wood Radio News that just after midnight, a semi got onto the interstate at the Marne entrance going westbound. As another vehicle driven by a 23-year-old man from Custer, Michigan, passed the semi on the shoulder but smacked into a vehicle there that propelled the car into oncoming traffic. Monday Night Football, the Eagles visit the Chicago Bears at 8:15. The Pigskin Party airs at 6 tonight, and 96 won the game, followed by Inside Michigan Football. NHL teams have until 5 p.m. today to pair their rosters to 23 players ahead of the new season.
27: Sunshine will continue today. Pleasant conditions and warm overall with a high near 73. Tonight, clear skies, some patchy fog here and there, and a low right around 48. I'm Stern Team 8 meteorologist Matt Kirkwood, tracking West Michigan's weather.
24: And I'm James Gimmel on West Michigan's news, weather, and traffic station. Depend on it.
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10: Good morning. It's 11 o'clock, 61 degrees at the lakeshore, 62 and sunny in Grand Rapids. I'm James Gimmel, Wood Radio News. President Trump says there will be further discussions with Iran this week after he rejected a ceasefire proposal over the weekend. In a phone interview with Axios, Trump said Iran wants to make a deal, but it's not a deal he wants to make. The president adds it's something they would have maybe agreed to a year ago, but Iran overplayed its hand. Trump says he's always thinking about resuming strikes as that war has now entered its seventh month. The two giant pandas promised by Chinese President Xi Jinping have arrived in the United States. NBC's Aaron Gilchrist reports they were welcomed to Zoo Atlanta yesterday.
11: The zoo, now one of three in the U.S. currently hosting pairs of giant pandas, but it's no stranger to the unique animals. The zoo ended its original panda partnership with China in 2024 after a successful 25-year agreement. The original pair, Lun Lun and Yang Yang, giving birth to seven cubs.
10: And Ping Ping and Fu Shuang will have to remain in quarantine for about a month before visitors can see them. Our top local story, the commute on some major highways in Kent County won't be pleasant the next several days. Wood Radio's Dave Wheaton with the story.
12: If you're coming into the downtown area, there's going to be a double lane closure, 131 southbound from Ann Street all the way to the 196 interchange, which means that your backup will most likely be rather significant from West River Drive all the way to the south. That means people will try and take either Alpine Avenue or maybe Plainfield Connector to get around those things. By the way, if you're in the northern portion of Kent County, construction project on Northland Drive is underway, and that roadway is closed from Belding to West River Drive. Dave Wheaton, Wood Radio News.
10: Ottawa County Sheriff deputies are looking for answers after a weekend crash on I-96 killed a passenger and left a driver hospitalized. Investigators trying to figure out why a 23-year-old Mason County man drove onto the right shoulder early Sunday morning in Wright Township. Deputies say the driver tried to pass a semi-truck that had just entered the westbound lanes from Ironwood, but hit an SUV that was parked on the shoulder instead. The impact caused the semi to rear-end the car, pushing it into the median where its engine burst into flames. Bystanders and deputies pulled the driver out of the burning car, but his male passenger died inside the wreckage. In sports, Monday night football, the Philadelphia Eagles visit the Chicago Bears at 8:15. The Pigskin Party airs at 6 tonight on 96.1 The Game, followed by Inside Michigan Football. The Red Wings host New York in their first game Friday at 6:30, and they have until 5 o'clock today to pair their rosters to 23 players.
13: Sunshine will continue today. Pleasant conditions and warm overall with a high near 73. Tonight, clear skies, some patchy fog here and there, and a low right around 48. I'm Stern Team 8 meteorologist Matt Kirkwood, tracking West Michigan's weather.
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3: Good afternoon. It's 2:30, 70 degrees at the lakeshore, 72 and mostly sunny in Grand Rapids. I'm James Gimmel, Wood Radio News. The Federal Aviation Administration is pushing for new funding aimed at upgrading air traffic control infrastructure across the nation's airports. Transportation Secretary Sean Duffy spoke today at Reagan National Airport in Washington, saying he's petitioned Congress for new legislation.
4: I think the American people want the job completed. They want us to finish what we've started. And to finish what we started, we need more money.
3: Secretary Duffy asked for $30 billion in new spending for the air traffic upgrades, on top of $12.5 billion allocated last year. Our top local story, Prism Controls will be doubling the size of its 15,000-square-foot facility near Lowell. The governor's office says the Michigan Economic Development Corporation is supporting the nearly $4 million expansion with a $210,000 performance-based grant. The site is located in Vergennes Township. The project's part of a larger three-company expansion designed to bring 127 new jobs and more than $90 million in capital investments to the state. New fuel economy standards finalized by the Trump administration may not lead to any new major changes at Detroit carmakers.
5: Carmakers had already made these changes in advance of the final rules. They posted billions in losses as they scrapped big electric vehicle plans. They've moved more of their product development dollars now to vehicles that still use gasoline, including hybrids. Now, the new rules will still mean fuel economy improvements to an average of 34 miles per gallon by 2031. Instead of over 50. Now, supporters of the change say it will mean less expensive vehicles. Opponents say we'll be paying more for gasoline and have more pollution. Jeff Gilbert, the Michigan News Network.
3: The 54th annual Pulaski Days Festival is underway in Grand Rapids. It kicked off yesterday, runs through next Sunday. 13 area Polish halls opening their doors to the public. Coldwater police say a man was arrested for allegedly biting a co-worker at a Burger King restaurant. They say the 22-year-old started arguing with another employee at the front counter, jumped over it, hit him in the head with a phone, and bit his face. A customer recorded a video of it on a cell phone. Sports: Detroit Tigers president Scott Harris admits the team did not achieve its goals in 2026.
6: You can't just sit at this stage and chop up the Major League season and hide the bad parts. You don't get to do that. You have to play all 162. You have to add them up in the end. You have to see where you stand. And I think when we added them all up, we came up short.
3: The Major League Baseball playoffs begin tomorrow.
7: Sunshine on this Monday with high temperatures reaching the low 70s this afternoon. We'll stay clear tonight, a low near 50. More cloud cover into Tuesday and rain chances return Wednesday, Thursday. Tracking West Michigan's weather, I'm Storm Team 8 meteorologist Sarah Flynn.
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21: Good afternoon. It's 4 o'clock, 74 degrees on the lakeshore and in Grand Rapids. I'm Emma Olson. This is Wood Radio News. Our top national story, President Trump is reportedly set to gather some top AI executives at the White House. NBC's Hallie Jackson has more.
22: It comes as OpenAI is now pausing training of its latest models after acknowledging a review of multiple instances where its models went rogue, including reportedly in interactions with U.S. government websites like the Commerce Department and SEC.
21: It comes after Anthropic CEO Dario Amodei met with President Trump for a private dinner at the White House last night. Amodei was absent from Trump's state dinner for Chinese President Xi Jinping on Thursday, which drew other big names in tech. Our top local story, Grand Rapids is extending the period for artists to submit their ideas for a gun violence memorial in the city. The deadline is now extended to October 16th through 4 p.m. Artists say the original deadline during Art Prize limited their ability to fully engage with the project. Proposals should have a maximum budget of $20,000. Pieces should be three-dimensional or mixed media and should be able to go indoors or outdoors. A committee of survivors and families affected by gun violence will help choose the project the city will move forward with. Wood Radio News time is 4:01.
23: Traffic slowing on South Beltline, eastbound before 96. Two left lanes are blocked with a crash. And we've got Patterson at 44th, accident with injuries. Watch for police and EMS, 196 West, College to 131. Couple of minute delay here. And we have 54th Division with an accident. Now, the closure of 131 southbound and to 196, the double lane closure is in effect through the 12th of October. We've got about a 20 minute delay through the area. I'm Rick Schrempp with traffic.
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1: After sunshine today, we expect mostly clear skies tonight. Some areas of fog possible on Tuesday morning. Some of that could be patchy and dense, followed by some sunshine Tuesday afternoon. High temps near 74. Increasing clouds late with rain showers on the way Wednesday, Thursday. High temps still near 70 with light winds. A few of those rain showers might stick around for the start of Friday with high temperatures once again in the 60s. For the weekend, we're expecting things to dry out and clear out with sunshine. Tracking West Michigan's weather, I'm Storm Teammate Chief Meteorologist Ellen Baca.
2: 74 degrees on the lakeshore and in Grand Rapids. 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A new scam is circulating West Michigan. Scammers are pretending to be sheriff's deputies and are demanding payment over the phone. If you don't pay, they say you'll go to jail. Melissa Janes tells Wood TV she got the call and noticed some red flags.
3: He wanted me to maintain contact. I wasn't supposed to hang up the phone. And I wasn't supposed to talk to anybody else because I would be held potentially criminally liable for, you know, talking to outside parties. And didn't want me looking up anything on the internet.
2: Jane says she told the man on the phone she wanted to verify the information and he hung up on her. That's when she knew she avoided the scam. Kent County Sheriff Sergeant Scott Dietrich says they'll never call and demand money over the phone. Your commute today will not be pleasant. There are numerous construction projects that'll likely delay your trip into or out of the office. Wood Radio's Dave Wheaton has the story.
4: If you're coming into the downtown area, there's going to be a double lane closure, 131 southbound from Ann Street all the way to the 196 interchange, which means that your backup will most likely be rather significant from West River Drive all the way to the south. That means people will try and take either Alpine Avenue or maybe Plainfield Connect to get around those things. By the way, if you're in the northern portion of Kent County, construction project on Northland Drive is underway, and that roadway is closed from Belding to West River Drive. Dave Wheaton, Wood Radio News.
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2: 74 degrees and mostly sunny on the lakeshore and in Grand Rapids. 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Breaking news when it happens. I'm Emma Olson on West Michigan's news, weather, and traffic station. 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
1: Good afternoon. It's 5:30, 74 degrees on the lakeshore and in Grand Rapids. I'm Emma Olson. This is Wood Radio News. Our top national story, U.S. Ambassador to China David Perdue confirms that President Trump raised the possibility of selling weapons to China during his recent meeting with President Xi Jinping.
2: Perdue made the comments Sunday on Fox News, saying Trump asked Xi if China would like to buy U.S. arms. The remarks come as the two countries continue to compete over trade, technology, and Taiwan. Trump and Xi are expected to meet again in November at the Asia-Pacific Economic Cooperation Summit, followed by another meeting in December at the G20 Summit in Miami. Their latest meeting ended Friday after Xi's three-day state visit to Washington. I'm Mark Mayfield.
1: Our top local story, the Environmental Protection Agency says there are no air quality concerns following a massive fire at East Jordan Plastics in South Haven Friday afternoon. The power was shut off to the entire city when South Haven Area Emergency Services responded to the fire, which took 4 hours and an estimated 2 million gallons of water to put out. Thick black smoke could be seen for miles and was even seen from Chicago. The EPA says it has continued to monitor air quality in the area, with testing results showing no elevated levels for particulate matter or volatile organic compounds. Wood Radio News, time is 5:31.
3: Traffic on 131 is heavy southbound and 186 through the road work. Couple of lanes taken up and a 20-minute delay. Slowdowns back to 96. Fulton at Forest Hill is a crash. Burton at Highbridge Lane, an accident with injuries. Also an injury accident at 28th of 131. So watch for police and EMS at those locations. 96 traffic at Plainfield is sluggish. Cascade at Old 28th Street. Accident to report here. And crews getting that cleaned up. By Rick Shrimp with traffic.
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7: After sunshine today, we expect mostly clear skies tonight. Some areas of fog possible on Tuesday morning. Some of that could be patchy and dense, followed by some sunshine Tuesday afternoon. High temps near 74. Increasing clouds late with rain showers on the way Wednesday, Thursday. High temps still near 70 with light winds. A few of those rain showers might stick around for the start of Friday with high temperatures once again in the 60s. For the weekend, we're expecting things to dry out and clear out with sunshine. Tracking West Michigan's weather, I'm Storm Teammate Chief Meteorologist Ellen Baca.
1: 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I'm Emma Olson on West Michigan's news, weather, and traffic station. 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

0: the next, I mean, you're going to be at $13 million if you did this from today until age 60.
1: Woo!
0: And that's not including the $500,000 you already have invested, by the way, because that's going to continue to grow as well. So this is just an easy, non-sexy, I set it and forget it, and it just grows and multiplies, and I come out looking like the hero with $13 million.
2: Okay, How easy is that? Like, where should I? That's awesome. What should I? Like, just I have Fidelity has our 401k.
0: Love that.
2: Market to Fidelity.
3: So yep. Anything that's employer related, you can handle that. And then anything outside of that, I would contact a SmartVestor Pro, and you can jump on to RamseySolutions.com and get in touch. They will not sell you an IUL policy. They will not sell you an annuity just because they can make higher commissions from it. They're going to do the right thing with the heart of a teacher to help you understand what you're investing in. And that's the power of working with someone trustworthy. And sadly, you were kind of swindled into this. And it happens to the best of us. It happens to a lot, especially high earners, because they go, well, this is they told me this is what the wealthy do.
0: Yeah.
3: So I thought I should do that.
0: Now, another place you could invest if you have access, a high deductible, your insurance, I'm sorry, your health insurance, if you have a high deductible plan, you could do something through there. And
3: yeah, do you have a health savings account through a high deductible plan?
2: No.
3: Okay. So you have more of a traditional insurance policy for health?
2: For health, yes. So you have a traditional.
3: Well, if you ever did switch to a high deductible health plan, you would have access to a health savings account, and you can actually invest inside of that just like you would an IRA. And it's a great, there's triple tax benefits in that. Mm-hmm. There's tax benefits all around it. And so that's a great way to invest as well. But here's the general blueprint for anybody who is a high earner. Investing does look different. So, of course, the 401k is a great bet because there is no income limits to investing in a 401k and maxing that out. And then you still have access to invest in a Roth IRA even if your income is high.
0: Backdoor.
3: And there's a version called a backdoor Roth IRA. The way that works is you fund a traditional IRA with after-tax dollars and then immediately convert it over to Roth. So it's that simple. That's a great way to fully fund two backdoor Roth IRAs. Again, the health savings account has some awesome investment strategies within that. And then if you've exhausted all of those sort of tax-advantaged plans, then you can move on to a just a non-retirement taxable brokerage account and invest in index funds. And that can also be, kind of become a bridge account you can use to retire earlier than 59 and a half, if you so choose.
0: Yes, indeedy.
3: So that's exactly the blueprint for a high earner, and you know everyone hopes to get there. That's a great aspirational goal. To be making $200,000-$400,000.
0: Yes,
3: great problem to have, but unfortunately, along the way, as you build wealth, there will be traps, there will be wolves, there will be people who are trying to make a commission off of you, and you got to be aware. You got to play defense while you're playing offense, and part of that is seeing those red flags, becoming educated, always pausing, and if your gut tells you something doesn't feel right about this. He was really pushing that product
0: hard.
3: You
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6: Good evening. It's 7 o'clock. I'm Emma Olson. This is Wood Radio News. Our top national story, President Trump says he expects further discussions with Iran after rejecting a ceasefire proposal over the weekend. NBC's Garrett Hawk has more.
7: President Trump telling Axios on Sunday that he expects both sides to continue talks this week. All while the president, who said just last week he was still considering whether to, quote, annihilate Iran, refusing to rule out more strikes before the midterms.
6: Trump told Axios Iran wants to make a deal, but it's not a deal he wants to make. Our top local story, the 54th annual Pulaski Days Festival is underway in Grand Rapids. It kicked off yesterday and runs through next Sunday. 13 area Polish halls are opening their doors to the public, serving up thousands of homemade pierogies and kielbasa to raise funds for local clubs. Organizers say preparations have begun for the kielbasa eating contest Wednesday at the 5th Street Hall. The Pulaski Days Parade will take place Saturday at 11 a.m., stepping off on West Fulton Street at Valley Avenue. The average price for a gallon of regular gas in Michigan has dropped 24 cents since last week to $4.69 per gallon. AAA's Adrian Woodland tells us it's the same price in our region of the state.
8: Grand Rapids, Muskegon, and Holland, you're right along with the state average at about $4.69. And that's also down about 24 cents compared to this time last week.
6: She says prices went down because the ExxonMobil refinery that shut down 2 weeks ago in Illinois is operational again. Larger crowds of people attended Art Prize during the second weekend of the International Art Competition in Grand Rapids. Nikki Ludema has owned Nixie Home and Floral on Ionia Avenue near Oak Street for about a year and a half. She tells Wood TV the business is participating as a venue for the first time. She has appreciated the increase in foot traffic.
9: It's such a humbling, beautiful thing to resonate with the community and feel the love.
6: A free one-day creative event was held Saturday at the Grand Rapids Downtown Market. Children participated in community art projects and a large-scale chalk drawing on the closed parking lot. 11-year-old Oliver Coster participated. He explains what he likes about Art Prize.
10: I really like how the artists work on it all year, and then they come out and show it to the world.
6: Voting closes on Friday at noon. Next, your Storm Teammate forecast.
11: After sunshine today, we expect mostly clear skies tonight. Some areas of fog possible on Tuesday morning. Some of that could be patchy and dense. Followed by some sunshine Tuesday afternoon, high temps near 74. Increasing clouds late with rain showers on the way Wednesday, Thursday. High temps still near 70 with light winds. A few of those rain showers might stick around for the start of Friday with high temperatures once again in the 60s. For the weekend, we're expecting things to dry out and clear out with sunshine. Tracking West Michigan's weather, I'm Storm Teammate Chief Meteorologist Ellen Baca.
6: 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I'm Emma Olson on West Michigan's news, weather, and traffic station. 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